0: he shot dead are underway today. Separate inquests will investigate the murders of Detective Leading Senior Constable Neil Thompson and Senior Constable Vadim Devat-Hotar, along with the police operation that ended Freeman's life 7 months later. Retired Homicide Squad Detective Charlie Bazina has told Today the Victorian coroner will hear fresh details about both shootings and the events leading up to them.
1: We're in for some interesting times in relation to how it all led up to that, and the fact that the amount of times that Desi was actually shot by the police, was he justified, and so forth and so on. So there's a lot of people yet to be justified in relation to their actions.
0: The head of Australia's spy agency is due to give evidence at the Royal Commission into Anti-Semitism today. The inquiry's second hearing block will focus on potential intelligence and security failures in the lead-up to the Bondi terror attack. ASIO Director General Mike Burgess is expected to be among five witnesses due to appear today. Experts believe a shark that killed a man on the Great Barrier Reef was either a tiger or bull shark. The 39-year-old was attacked on Sunday while spearfishing with three others in Kennedy Shoal. Environmental scientist Dr. Dahl McPhee has told Today it follows a growing trend in fatal incidents involving sharks.
2: We do have a long-term increase trend in fatal shark bites. Between 2020 and now, we've had 24 in Australia. Between 2010 and 2019, there was 20.
0: The New Zealand Surf Pro has been put on hold after a photographer was attacked by wildlife during the men's semi-final. Local media is reporting it's suspected to have been a sea lion rather than a shark. The man's in a stable condition. National Senator Bridget McKenzie billed taxpayers for flights and accommodation before and after her son's wedding in Tasmania. A spokesperson maintained Senator McKenzie's 2023 trip was undertaken in accordance with parliamentary rules. They say the senator undertook legitimate activity as the shadow infrastructure minister while in Tasmania. The federal government is launching a campaign to help combat the stigma around menopause and perimenopause. Minister for Women Katie Gallagher says the campaign will allow patients to have credible, evidence-based information. The Australian dollar is buying 71.59 US cents. This is AIR News. The New South Wales Blues are having their final training session on the Central Coast before relocating to Olympic Park for State of Origin. Hooker Reece Robson has told Nine.
3: The names aren't going to be enough. It's going to take a great performance from all of us. But no, I definitely know we've got the boys in this group to get the job done if we're all on Wednesday night.
0: Wrapping up round 12, the Cowboys beat the Rabbitohs 30-18. In AFL, Stephen King concedes Melbourne wasn't strong enough for long enough in his side's three-point loss to the Western Bulldogs. The D's have missed a chance to move into the top four ahead of facing the Giants in Alice Springs on Sunday. Kimi Antonelli has won the Canadian Grand Prix to extend his championship lead. Ferrari's Lewis Hamilton finished second. It was a disastrous race for McLaren, Oscar Piastri finishing 11th, while Lando Norris retired with a gearbox issue. Australian Arla Tomjanovic has given away a set and a double break lead to crash out in the first round of the French Open. She admits her early lead wasn't good enough to win on clay.
4: But I think on the clay it's not the same, maybe like on hard court, and it does sound like a big lead, but at the same time, you know, it was far from over.
0: James Duckworth has progressed with a walkover win. Australian Independent Radio News.
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7: Your local weather in the Yass Valley for Monday, May 25. A possible shower today, up to 1 millimetre of falls, reaching for a top of 19 degrees. Down to a low of 10 in the morning, then a very wet one tomorrow. Rain with 10 to 25 millimetres of falls, possible thunderstorms going for 16. Wednesday, a shower to an 18. Thursday, showers and 16. Today, heading for 19 degrees in Canberra, 19 in Goulburn and 19 in Yass. Now you're up to date with the weather on Yass FM 100.3.
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14: It's 7 past 10. You know that last sweeper had the cows in the background? It's actually called a cow sweeper. There you go. I looked at that, thought, what the hell is that going to sound like? Sorry, I'm Jackie. This is the Radio Plus Show. I'll be with you until 11. Today is the 25th of May and it is International Missing Children's Day. This is to raise awareness for assistance that missing children often need if they don't make it back home again in 24 hours and the support that their families need. And this is all done through the National Missing Persons Coordination Centre, which is an arm of the AFP. So to just acknowledge the children that go missing, this whole theme today, it's all about kids and children and how great they are, basically. So let's start our song selection for this hour with the Eagles, New Kid in Town.

How old do you think I am? He said. I said, well, I didn't know. He said, I turned 65 about 11 months ago. I was sitting

0: watermelon wine.
1: Tom T. Hall, Old Dogs, Children and Watermelon Wine. Before that, we had Billy Kramer with Little Children and the Eagles with New Kid in Town. 20 past 10, you know what that means. Come on, you know what that means. It means we're going to have our TV theme. Do you reckon you know what it is? There's only really one, isn't there? That's, and I used to find this show so annoying, but I'm going to play the song anyway. Here we go.

So that obviously was the theme from the TV show Married ... with Children. But the actual song, Love and Marriage, was introduced by Frank Sinatra back in 1955 television production Thornton Wilder's Our Town, which aired in the Producer's Showcase, on the Producer's Showcase, which must be a show in America. Sinatra went on to record two versions of the song. The first was recorded for Capitol Records in August 1955 and became a major hit. A competing version by Dinah Shore also got popularity. Her version appeared on the 1956 album This Is Sinatra, and the second version was recorded in October 1965. In 1956, the Love and Marriage version, so the first version, won the Emmy for Best Musical Contribution from the Academy of Television and Arts and Sciences. The Capitol version, which is the first version, later was used for that TV theme from 1987 to 1999 for the TV sitcom Married with Children. So Married with Children is officially described as an American television sitcom created by Michael G. Moy and Ron Levitt for the Fox Broadcasting Company. It started broadcasting in April 1987 and continued until June 1997. That's 10 years. How the hell did that thing stay on television for 10 years? It is the longest-running live-action sitcom ever aired on Fox. Married with Children was the first primetime series broadcast on the new Fox network and was Fox's second series overall. The other one was The Late Show with starring Joan Rivers in 1986. The show is set in Chicago and follows the lives of Al Bundy, a former high school football player turned hard luck woman's shoe salesman, his lazy wife, Peggy, their daughter, Kelly, and their son, Bud. The show also features their neighbours, Steve and Marcy Rhodes, both of whom Al finds annoying and who feel the same way about him. So later in the series, Marcy marries Jefferson Darcy, a white-collar criminal and former CIA agent who becomes her trophy husband and also Al's best friend. The series is one of the longest-running sitcoms in American television history, covering 11 seasons with 259 episodes in its run. The theme song, Love and Marriage, by Sammy Goen and Jimmy Van Heusen, is performed by Frank Sinatra. Critical reception was mixed during its original run. The show's sexually charged humour and deprecation of a dysfunctional family were in stark contrast to the family sitcoms of the era. That's probably why it was so successful. A guy called Daniel M. Kimmel described Married with Children on his show in 2004. It has achieved a cult status as a somewhat tasteless family sitcom that is so well written and acted that some actually saw it as a dark satire of

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1: And now for something completely different. If you want to try a new hobby, how about bell ringing? Here at St. Clements at Yass, we're building a new bell ringing team. If you want to get involved, just get in touch with Reverend Luke Collings. We practice on a Monday night, 5 o'clock until 6:30. Just come along and give it a go.
2: When driving near buses, don't pull into the lane in front of them too closely, as this can reduce their stopping distance and prevent them from stopping in time to avoid a collision. 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Remember, your actions can affect a busload of people.
3: Do you like to twitter the sparrows? What about having a Wrigley snake, three philosophers or Goethe's garter in your hand? If you answer yes, then come and play Mahjong at the Murrum Bateman Pub every Wednesday from 11 a.m. Beginners and experienced players are welcome, and we will teach you how to play if you haven't played before. And it's free. Just turn up.
4: Mahjong.
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So, of course, that is Iggy Pop with Real Wild Child. Before that, we had, I've just lost up my list, Paul Simon with The Obvious Child. That's not an usual song that you would hear, that I would hear from Paul Simon, so I thought I would throw it in just for something different. If I have time, I might play his Mother and Child Reunion in the next 19 minutes. We'll see how we go. Before that, Diana Ross and the Supremes with Love Child. 19 to 11, so I've just got a few more community diary entries. So from 8:30 to 9:30 today, the Valmar Community Age and Transport Services is running. This is the 2582 bus for medical transport and aged care services. They're located in Meehan Street. This is for anyone who needs assistance, so give David or Martine a ring on 6118 6999 for more information or to organise a pickup. From 9 to 5, the Salvo store at 92A Meehan Street is open. Across the road from 9 to 5, the Vinnie's is also open at 105 Meehan Street. Both of them will take donations and sell secondhand furniture and bric-a-brac. Not for furniture, clothing. From 9:30 till 5:30, the Yass Valley Library is open. This has been moved to the Craigo Mill Precinct on 209 Coomer Street. If nothing else, just go in and check out the new precinct, check out the new library. So this is for individuals, the whole family, anybody who actually wants to go and use the family's, the library services. They say there is something for everyone. 9:30 to 4:30, the Australian Government has got Services Australia at 204 Coomer Street. They are closed between 12:30 and 1:30 for lunch. But you can get help with Centrelink, Medicare and My Aged Care services. There's a self-care terminal for child support and DVAs, and there's also free Wi-Fi for those that need it. 9:30 to 4:30, the Visitor Information Centre is open. That's at Coronation Park on 259 Coomer Street. For those that, it says here the southern end, that's the Canberra end of Yass, in case you haven't got your north and south worked out. It's anybody that wants information about the local region, whether you're visitors or locals, there's guaranteed to be something in there for everyone. And the number is 6226 1308 if you need to ring them. Okay, let's continue with some more music. Today's theme, in case you hadn't worked it out, is children and kids, because it is International Missing Children's Day to raise awareness of missing children and the devastation that can have on their families, the effects. It is 17 to 11. I'm Jackie. This is the Retro Plus Show and you are listening to Yass FM 100.3. It wouldn't be my show without a John Williamson song, would it? So this is a John Williamson song with Norma O'Hara Murphy. It's called When We Were Kids.

G'day, it's Chris Mack here, reminding you to join me Saturday mornings from 10 for 3 hours of the best music of all time. From the early 50s to the end of the 80s, it's OK Boomers. Saturday mornings from 10 here on Yas FM 100.3, your voice in the valley.

Stevie Wonder with Isn't She Lovely. Before that, Joel Williamson and Norma O'Hara Murphy with When We Were Kids. 9 minutes to 11. Thank you very much for listening to the show today. I hope you enjoyed the children and kids selection of music that I've put on because it's International Lost Children Day. I'll be back again next week with another theme. I have to work out what that is during the week. Yes, thank you very much for listening. And let's continue. I've got 9 minutes to fill. Let's do Martyrs Apprentices with Living in a Child's Dream.

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2: I'm Alan Baskin. Some of the Teal independents are reportedly in advanced talks to form a new political party to counter the surge of One Nation. Federal politics editor Michael Packey with that story.
3: A new opinion poll shows One Nation could decimate the coalition to become the official opposition and leave Labor with a wafer-thin majority. The One Nation juggernaut is also concerning the cluster of independents who've snatched Liberal seats over recent years. It's understood the Teals are in talks to form their own political party to counter the surge. High-profile One Nation MP Barnaby Joyce has ridiculed the move, arguing they don't represent the broader electorate.
4: Is there enough gin and tonic to go around? Is there a yacht big enough to keep them on?
3: Liberal Senator Jane Hume says it's hardly a surprise the Teals could formally join forces.
5: Probably the worst kept secret in Canberra.
3: Labor claims it's not interested in the speculation and is focused on governing. Michael Packey, Canberra.
2: Australia's key security agencies are due before the Royal Commission into anti-Semitism as the next block of hearings gets underway. The Commission will be examining potential intelligence and security failures in the lead-up to the Bondi terror attack. ASIO boss Mike Burgess and the Federal Police Assistant Commissioner Stephen Nutt are among those likely to testify. The New South Wales Premier is facing an internal party push to commit to reducing the number of poker machines across the state. Senior figures from both left and right Labor factions say the Minns government hasn't done enough to overhaul gambling laws since its election. A proposal to halve the number of pokies over the next decade will be put to the coming New South Wales Labor Annual Conference. A 50-year-old man has been charged with attempted murder and arson after allegedly stabbing a teenager and a woman before starting a house fire west of Brisbane. Lee Harrison with that story.
6: Emergency services were called to an altercation at Raceview in Ipswich around 4:30 yesterday afternoon, where the man had allegedly stabbed a 40-year-old woman and 15-year-old boy. Police further allege the man then started a fire at the address. The boy was transported to hospital with life-threatening injuries and remains in a critical condition. The woman is in a stable condition with non-life-threatening injuries. Police say it's understood the three people were known to each other. The man's expected to appear in court later today. Lee Harrison, Air News.
2: ABC boss Hugh Marks has opened up about the broadcaster's fumbling of the international rights to Bluey. The deal saw the rights go to the BBC and is said to be costing the public broadcaster up to $2.5 billion a year. He admits securing the rights wouldn't have taken a huge sum of money in 2017, but the ABC decided it didn't want to take the risk. The Australian magpie has claimed the top spot in the 2025 Aussie bird count. The black and white bird was the most commonly observed species in the week-long Citizen Science Project. More than 64,000 Australians took part in the event. This is Air News. Strategy has cost McLaren any points at the Canadian Grand Prix as Kimi Antonelli extended his lead in the Formula One Drivers' Championship. In wet conditions, Oscar Piastri and Lando Norris both used intermediate tyres as the rest of the top 10 started on slicks, forcing both drivers to pit early. Piastri finished 11th, Norris failed to finish due to gearbox issues. The Australian says the team simply got it wrong.
7: Just one of those things where if it rained a little bit more, we would have looked like heroes, but it didn't, so we looked like idiots.
2: In AFL, Essendon legend Matthew Lloyd has described the Bombers as the worst side in the league, saying the side lacks confidence. Western Bulldogs coach Luke Beveridge is keeping tight-lipped on Cody Waitman's potential return from a string of injuries this weekend. Maroons legend Sam Thaiday is back in Queensland to deliver when Rugby League State of Origin kicks off this week. The former Queensland prop says the team is primed after spending time in camp on the Sunshine Coast.
8: They've enjoyed their time on the Sunshine Coast. Again, getting into that camp culture is really good. It's almost a wonderful break from the ins and outs of your regular season. These guys are the best of the best.
2: Novak Djokovic, Alexander Zverev and Aussie James Duckworth have posted wins on day one at the French Open. Australian Independent Radio News.
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11: Your local weather in the Yass Valley for Monday, May 25. A possible shower today, up to 1 millimetre of falls, reaching for a top of 19 degrees. Down to a low of 10 in the morning, then a very wet one tomorrow. Rain with 10 to 25 millimetres of falls, possible thunderstorms going for 16. Wednesday, a shower to an 18. Thursday, showers and 16. Today, heading for 19 degrees in Canberra, 19 in Goulburn and 19 in Yass. Now you're up to date with the weather on Yass FM 100.3.
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3: 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Bye!
4: G'day folks, it's Shane Jacobson. There's a charm about regional Australia, the lifestyle, the open road. But whether you're a local or just passing through, think about the other traveller. Trains. Might be running day or night, and often when we least expect it. But unlike cars, they can't swerve or stop in a hurry. Trains are part of our landscape. So the rule when driving in regional Australia, expect the unexpected. And always watch out for trains. The community trains are part of our landscape. So the rule when driving in regional Australia, expect the unexpected. And always watch out for trains.

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2: I'm Alan Baskin. The federal opposition claims the Teals have been acting like a political party for years, despite claiming they're independent of each other. A group of Teal MPs is reportedly in talks to formally join forces after winning Liberal seats in metropolitan areas. The Teals believe being part of a single entity would help counter the surge of One Nation. But Liberal leader Angus Taylor says the move is hardly a surprise, arguing his focus is on beating Labor at the next election.
3: The Teals have already acted like a party for years. I don't know what's new. They act like a political party. But I tell you what, we are the one party or coalition that is fighting the Labor Party every day. The real fight here is against Labor's toxic taxes.
2: Former Prime Minister Malcolm Turnbull has distanced himself from plans to create a new centrist political party, but says he can see a vacuum for an alternative centre party. Tennis Australia is set to announce Andrew Abdo as its new chief executive. Eddie Summerfield has details.
4: Andrew Abdo has led the NRL since April 2020, leading league to be the first footy code to return in the pandemic. Crowds growing by 58% since 2019. As well as the expansion of the NRL. Abdo resigning from the NRL this morning, poised to take up the lucrative role of leading Tennis Australia and the Australian Open. He's set to replace Craig Tiley, who left Melbourne Park after January's tournament. The Australian Open growing into its own three-week extravaganza, attracting more than 1.3 million people this year. Eddie Summerfield, Melbourne.
2: The second block of hearings in the Royal Commission into anti-Semitism is getting underway in Sydney. Australia's key security agencies will give evidence over political intelligence failures in the lead-up to the Bondi Beach terror attack. The New South Wales Premier says he hasn't seen the details of a proposal to halve the number of poker machines in the state's clubs. A motion to cut more than 40,000 pokies over a decade is due to go before the coming New South Wales Labor annual conference. Darcy Byrne, who'll move the motion, believes the majority of people want the government to do more. Chris Minns says they have to strike the right balance between harm minimisation and protecting jobs in the industry.
5: If we were starting from scratch, there's no way we would deploy 90,000 poker machines in suburbs across Sydney and New South Wales. We wouldn't do it that way. We've inherited a situation where they are ubiquitous in our communities, and I'm very sorry for that.
2: Tributes are flowing for a spear fisherman killed by a shark on the Great Barrier Reef. The 39-year-old suffered fatal head injuries while retrieving a fish in Kennedy Shoal on Sunday. It's the second fatal shark attack in Australia in a matter of weeks. An Australia First menopause campaign is being launched by the federal government today. Advertisements will run across TV, cinema, social media, regional press and in public spaces until the end of the year. Minister for Women Katie Gallagher says the campaign will allow patients to have credible evidence-based information. This is Air News. ARL Commission Chair Peter Volandis will reportedly be installed as interim NRL Chief Executive, with Andrew Abdo to announce his resignation this afternoon. Abdo is joining Tennis Australia, replacing Craig Tiley. In AFL, Collingwood is weighing up its options for tomorrow night's mid-season draft. Forward Jamie Elliott will miss the rest of the year after suffering an ACL injury in the win over West Coast. Australian baseball star Travis Bazzano has hit another home run for Cleveland in the MLB. The 2024 number one draft pick hit a 125-metre rocket into the second tier of the stands in a 3-1 win over Philadelphia.
6: As Bazzano blast off, deep right field and way out of here into the second deck.
2: Kimi Antonelli has won the Canadian Grand Prix, his fourth race victory in a row in Formula One. Oscar Piastri finished 11th. In the English Premier League, West Ham has been relegated on the final day of the season. Although they beat Leeds 3-0, Tottenham's 1-0 win over Everton meant the Hammers were bumped to the Championship next season. Finals day at the New Zealand Surf Pro is back underway after a photographer was bitten by wildlife, possibly a sea lion. Aussie Morgan Sabilic has already booked his place in the men's final. Australian Independent Radio News.
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9: Your local weather in the Yass Valley for Monday, May 25. A possible shower today, up to 1 millimetre of falls, reaching for a top of 19 degrees. Down to a low of 10 in the morning, then a very wet one tomorrow. Rain with 10 to 25 millimetres of falls, possible thunderstorms going for 16. Wednesday, a shower to an 18. Thursday, showers and 16. Today, heading for 19 degrees in Canberra, 19 in Goulburn and 19 in Yass. Now you're up to date with the weather on Yass FM 100.3.
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2: A man's home is his castle, but his men's shed, that's his kingdom. There are now more than 1,000 men's sheds across Australia, and they're more than just a shed. 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There's something for you
3: at the men's shed. 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
1: 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Maybe too much talk. 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
2: Hello there, this is Michael Lynch. The federal government's housing strike team has given the green light to the construction of more than 35,000 new dwellings, an approval rate that exceeds an original target by about 9,000 properties. Environment Minister Murray Watt says the government's trying to cut red tape while maintaining strong environmental protections.
3: I think everyone understands that there's been a massive backlog of housing construction in Australia going back decades, and as a government, we're wanting to do everything we can to get those homes built.
2: There's good news today for Victorians struggling to pay rising power bills. The state's energy minister says households will save an average of $84 a year due to the state's default electricity price coming down. The Essential Service Commission says that from July 1, there'll be a reduction in all five of the state's electricity distribution zones by an average of 5% for residential customers. And Lily D'Ambrosio says small business will save around $241 each year.
4: These are significant dollar savings back in the pockets of those Victorians. The video is coming down because the Allan Labor government is investing in those renewable projects, whether they are the large projects or the small projects that are on top of people's roofs.
2: In Air World News, a peace deal between the United States and Iran is not expected to be signed today, despite hopes that the parties are close to reaching an agreement. Iranian media claims the United States is obstructing some clauses of the potential deal, while President Donald Trump says he won't rush into a bad agreement. Republican Senator Tom Tillis has told CNN the reported terms don't seem to tally with statements by Washington that Iran's military has been wiped out.
5: Now we're talking about a posture where we may accept the nuclear material remaining in Iran. How does that make sense at all? Also, a 60-day ceasefire and expecting that they're going to clear the Strait of Hormuz before the terms of the deal are established also seems questionable to me.
2: Back home, Labor is not losing any sleep over latest polling, which suggests that the Albanese government could lose a swag of seats at the next federal election. The Redbridge survey also predicts the coalition will be decimated and that One Nation will become the new opposition, leaving Labor with a wafer-thin majority. The Teal Independents, meanwhile, are contemplating a move to join forces in a bid to counter the One Nation surge. But Government Minister Mark Butler says such issues are the least of his concerns.
6: I get there are a lot of polling companies out there taking advantage of what's a real state of flux, particularly in the non-Labor side of politics. But, you know, we're 2 years out from an election. I think the Australian people particularly want their government focused on the job rather than speculating about polls.
2: In other news today, Andrew Abdo is to replace Craig Tiley as CEO of Tennis Australia. Earlier today, Abdo quit his role as boss of the NRL. Today's Financial Review is predicting that Melbourne and Sydney property prices will fall by as much as 9% by the end of this year. Now a check with the ASX, which tells us that one Australian dollar this hour is buying 71.65 US cents. This is Air News. Poor tyre strategy has seen McLaren come up empty-handed at the Canadian Formula One Grand Prix. Oscar Piastri finished 11th after a slow start on intermediate tyres, while teammate Lando Norris failed to finish. Piastri says the team simply got it wrong.
7: Just one of those things where if it rained a little bit more, we would have looked like heroes, but it didn't, so we looked like idiots.
2: Italian teenager Kimi Antonelli won the race ahead of Max Verstappen, extending his championship lead to 43. 3 points. To footy, and Cowboys star Scott Drinkwater has given rookie 5'8 Liam Sutton his seal of approval. North Queensland has climbed to 6th on the NRL ladder after yesterday's 30-18 win over South Sydney. Drinkwater says Sutton is holding his own in first grade.
8: I think he's been defending outstanding. It's not easy there, especially when you're young, but he's coming in, defended really well, calm head, and like he doesn't overdo it, doesn't try out there, go out there and do everything and that. He just knows what he's good at and sticks to it.
2: In the AFL, the GWS Giants yesterday thrashed the Brisbane Lions 166-88. Into the game's third quarter, they put 86 points on the board, the highest scoring third quarter in AFL history. At the French Open, Aussie Ilya Tomljanovic has bowed out of the French Open's first round at Roland Garros, while James Duckworth is through to the second round after his opponent medically retired. Australian Independent Radio News.
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10: Your local weather in the Yass Valley for Monday, May 25. A possible shower today, up to 1 millimetre of falls, reaching for a top of 19 degrees. Down to a low of 10 in the morning, then a very wet one tomorrow. Rain with 10 to 25 millimetres of falls, possible thunderstorms going for 16. Wednesday, a shower to an 18. Thursday, showers and 16. Today, heading for 19 degrees in Canberra, 19 in Goulburn and 19 in Yass. 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
3: You ever heard of a polyp? 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
1: Ian, hello there, this is Michael Lynch. Yes, ASIO FM. Chief Mike Burgess has begun giving evidence before the Royal Commission into anti-Semitism as the focus of the hearing shifts to intelligence agencies. This report from Alan Baskin.
2: The inquiry is looking into the threat level and security environment in the lead-up to the Bondi Beach terror attack. Burgess is being questioned over how ASIO assesses hatred towards Jewish people.
3: There's, of course, an element of anti-Semitism where there are people who think violence is the answer. But, of course, I recognise an act of anti-Semitism can be something that is not of interest to the security service in itself.
2: Federal police will also give evidence later today. Alan Baskin, Air News.
1: The federal government says it's approved the construction of more than 35,000 new homes through its housing strike team. The initiative aims to fast-track approvals and cut red tape while maintaining strong environmental protections. One Nation has scoffed at a potential move by the Teal Independents to join forces and form a new political party. Since last year's federal election, One Nation has steadily surged in the polls to the point where it could realistically become the new opposition. It's understood a number of independents are in advanced talks to form a rival party to counter the rise in One Nation support. One Nation MP Barnaby Joyce has told today the Teals only represent the ultra-wealthy, not the broader public.
4: Is there enough gin and tonic to go around? Well, is there a yacht big enough to keep them on? Council have to come and give a rundown on the trust accounts and beautiful people and wonderful, wonderful, wonderful things. I don't know where they'll have their party room meeting, probably the Royal Sydney Golf Club, something like that.
1: Marine biologists believe the shark that killed a man on the Great Barrier Reef was either a tiger or bull shark. The 39-year-old man was attacked on Sunday while spearfishing with three others in Kennedy Shoal. Environmental scientist Dr. Dal McPhee says there's been a growing trend in fatal attacks.
5: We do have a long-term increase trend in fatal shark bites. Between 2020 and now, we've had 24 in Australia. Between 2010 and 2019, there was 20.
1: Serial paedophile Bradley Pendragon is being released from WA's Harkia prison into the community after completing his latest jail sentence. Nine Sarah Smith, who's been outside the prison, says Pendragon will be subject to dozens of conditions.
6: He will be released from Harkia today. As for where he will live in the community, that's been kept a secret from the public, but police will be monitoring him, who have to comply with 47 different conditions.
1: The remains of an Aboriginal stockman stored at the South Australian Museum for almost 60 years will be driven north to be laid to rest this week. Thomas Cull was droving cattle in the far north when he was found dead in his swag from natural causes in 1959. Police buried him in the region, but 7 years later his gravesite was disturbed by flooding and police returned to collect his remains. Officers could not locate his family and sent the body to the South Australian Museum. His extended family has now been tracked down and they've requested that Mr. Carl be returned for burial near Mount Dare, north of Oodnadatta. This is Air News. Collingwood's historic win over the Eagles at the weekend has come at a cost for the Magpies, as Sarah Patterson reports.
7: It's a case of the walking wounded at Collingwood, with Pies superstar Nick Dacos having joined the list of injured players at the club after the side made Scott Pendlebury's record 433rd senior AFL game one to remember. Dacos has been sent for scans on his foot, joining fellow injured Magpies Darcy Moore, Jamie Elliott and Will Hayes. Sarah Patterson. An air sport.
1: In yesterday's final match of the NRL's Round 12 in Townsville, South Sydney went down to the Cowboys 30-18 in what Rabbitohs 5/8 Cody Walker says was a mixed performance.
8: For us, we've just got to be disciplined with and without the ball, and that means, you know, completing our sets, putting fatigue into the opposition, and probably failed to do that. And if we're going to make errors, we have to be good enough to defend them, and we weren't tonight.
1: Tottenham survived the final day of the EPL season, meaning they stay in the top flight next season. Their 1-0 win over Everton was enough for them to finish 2 points clear of West Ham, the final whistle meeting with much relief for the home fans.
9: Survival! It is salvation and not relegation. Spurs fate secured by a final day salvage act, which ends their huge flirtation with the drop.
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11: Your local weather in the Yass Valley for Monday, May 25. A possible shower today, up to 1 millimetre of falls, reaching for a top of 19 degrees. Down to a low of 10 in the morning, then a very wet one tomorrow. Rain with 10 to 25 millimetres of falls, possible thunderstorms going for 16. Wednesday, a shower to an 18. Thursday, showers and 16. Today, heading for 19 degrees in Canberra, 19 in Goulburn and 19 in Yass. Now you're up to date with the weather on Yass FM 100.3.
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17: G'day everybody. At the moment it's 19 degrees in Yass, Burrinjuck 38, Wyonga 61, Blowing 25. Today we're partly cloudy, 19, possible shower for Goulburn, partly cloudy Canberra. Tomorrow it's rain for everybody, 8 to 18. Wednesday it's a shower or two for everybody, 8 to 18. And Thursday, showers for everybody, 7 to 18. So that's your weather for the hour, Yass FM 100.3.

11 minutes past 2, yes, FM 100.3. I forgot to bring Buddy, so we'll just go straight into the Balladies. So it's off of Balladies, Volume 12, Doug McIntyre, Carousel Races. Diane Lindsay and Peter Simpson, Rusty's Goodbye, David Baldy, Hitting the Murray, Celestie Butler, The Closing of the Day.

0: a Sunday Arvo barbecue and you're chatting with the crowd, when some joker asks the question, "What's Australian?" right out loud. What's Australian? What a question. Well, I scarce know where to start. But I reckon that the answer lies in what sets us apart. That's Australian. Yes, it's standing at the races on a Rose Hill Saturday. It's a flutter with the bookies, that trifecta's on the way. It's the dogs and trots and horses punting at the TAB. You know us. We'll bet on anything. And on that point we agree. That's Australia. When your workmate wears a turban and your neighbour is a Greek, and your best friend is Korean, that's the culture that we seek. We're an open-minded people taking pride in what's homegrown. But hey, if you're quick to stick your hand up, then we'll claim you as our own. That's Australia. When you take a stroll through South Bank, scene of Expo 88, and it's showtime at the Ecker, you're in Brisbane. Ain't it great? When you're sailing on a ferry passing through Port Phillip Bay, leaving Melbourne in the distance, and to Tassie you're away. That's Australia. When you fly back into Sydney and you see the Harbour Bridge and the Opera House on Bennelong, and you're feeling ridgy-didge, in a Hunter Valley vineyard sipping wine beneath the trees with the kookaburras laughing, there's no place you'd rather be. That's Australia. All week long you've worked your bum off and you've built up quite a thirst, and the pub is what you dream of, and you'll drink until you burst. With an avid lust for lager and a well-brewed boutique beer, be they schooner, pot or midi, they'll go down and raise a cheer. That's Australia. It's Christmas Day and stinking hot, and the roast is on the way, and the family comes together for that very special day. When the stockman in the outback wipes the sweat from off his brow, sees the drought as far from broken, but continues anyhow. That's Australia. Yes, it's campervans and caravans and a country broad and wide, the highways, open-ended roads, and some scenic countryside. When you know that you're a citizen of the greatest land on earth, where the whip of convict forebears forged the metal of our worth. We're Australian. Yes, we're Aussies and we love it. There's no place we'd rather be. We're cocky, brash, irreverent, and our land is girt by sea. Yes, we're yobbos and we're rockers and we wear the green and gold. When this nation was created, friends, well, they threw away the mould. When this nation was created, folks, yes, they threw away the mould. That's Australia. That's Australia. That's Australia.
1: 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You're listening to Trish. It's 8 minutes to 3. That was the rhymer from Ride, That's Australia, with Graham Johnson. John Battle, Old Bar Road. Old Toll Bar Road, Calicity Butler, The Closing of the Day, David Baldy, Hitting the Murray, Diane and Lindsay and Peter Simpson, Rusty, It's Goodbye, Doug McIntyre, The Carousel Races.
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2: It's now 26 minutes to 3, Yas FM 100.3. While I think of a people, a lot of you don't have the internet and we haven't got the phone, so the post office box 51 will get us. Or we do have a letterbox outside the station, which is in Victoria Park. So if you get to the tennis courts and you'll see the garage with Yas FM over the garage and a power pole. So in between the power pole and the garage, right next to a little door, is a letterbox. Because I know some of you have been itching to get through. And Wednesday I'm going to play older hits, back probably 50s back, so that, because I know a lot of you have been missing the older music from Jan. So I thought, no, blow it, I'll have a go at that this time. Peter Coad, Old Bushmates, David Crozier, People Time, and Places, Peter Simpson, The Man Who Studies the Lead, It's an Instrumental, Gordon Larkin, Piebald Pony Dream. And that'll probably take us through to news. If not, it'll be Hilton Boyle with This Is My Homeland.

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1: 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So now John Lex Kay, A Trucking Song, Gus Holm, The Dust of Cobb and Co, and Gordon Larkin with Kempy. I think we'll get them in before the news.

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1: you. Good afternoon, this is Michael Lynch. ASIO says anti-Semitism has become normalised following the outbreak of war in Gaza in 2023. The spy agency has given evidence before the Royal Commission, which is examining the lead-up to last year's Bondi Beach terror attack. The inquiry is assessing potential intelligence-sharing failures between law enforcement bodies. ASIO Chief Mike Burgess has told the Commission the risk of anti-Semitic attacks has increased.
2: The war in the Middle East invoked a range of emotions in Australia, and actually those strong reactions and some of those violent aspects of that and those behaviours, including anti-Semitism, that in our view that were left unchecked were therefore normalised and gave more permission for violence.
1: Property prices in Melbourne and Sydney are expected to fall by as much as 9% by the end of this year. Real estate gurus are warning of a years-long correction due to interest rate hikes and Labor's proposed changes to property taxes. The president of a Pokies Free sports club has described the machines as lazy income for the state's largest clubs. The comments come as part of an internal Labor Party push for the state government to do more to reduce the number of poker machines in New South Wales. Petersham Bowling Club has been without the machines for almost 20 years, and club president George Catsey says they defeat the purpose of a community venue.
3: We don't want to exploit one part of our community to offer a discount to another part of our community. I mean, that goes against your whole ethos of being community-minded. How can you do that when you're actually exploiting one part of it?
1: Melbourne-based independent Monique Ryan says she has no intention of joining a new political movement. There's a push from some so-called teal MPs to combine resources and to form a new party to combat the rise of One Nation. Polls show that One Nation could become the official opposition at the next election and relegate Labor to a wafer-thin majority. Ms. Ryan argues that voters elected her as a community independent, and she intends to honour that commitment.
4: Well, I stood for Parliament as an independent because I thought the parties were the problem. I have no intention of running in the next election as anything other than a community independent for Kooyong.
1: An Australian First Menopause campaign is being launched by the federal government today. Advertisements will run across TV, cinema, social media, regional press and in public spaces until the end of the year. Minister for Women Katie Gallagher says the campaign will allow patients to have credible evidence-based information. Donald Trump says America and Iran are close to an agreement over the Middle East situation, but a US blockade on Iranian ports will continue until a deal is reached. Democrat Senator Cory Booker of New Jersey, who's on the Foreign Relations Committee, has told CNN he hasn't seen all of the details of the so-called deal at this stage, but he is concerned that Trump is being played by Iran. The Australian magpie has claimed the top spot in the 2025 Aussie bird count. The black and white bird was the most commonly observed species in the week-long Citizen Science Project. This is Air News. Tennis Australia's new chief executive will be Andrew Abdo. Eddie Summerfield reports.
5: Andrew Abdo has led the NRL since April 2020, leading league to be the first footy code to return in the pandemic, crowds growing by 58% since 2019, as well as the expansion of the NRL. Abdo resigning from the NRL this morning, poised to take up the lucrative role of leading Tennis Australia and the Australian Open. He's set to replace Craig Tiley, who left Melbourne Park after January's tournament. The Australian Open growing into its own three-week extravaganza, attracting more than 1.3 million people this year. Eddie Summerfield, Melbourne.
1: Aussie James Duckworth is thrilled he's made it into the second round of the French Open for just the second time in his career. He took out the first set against Canada's Gabriel Diallo and was up 4-1 in the second when Diallo was forced to retire in the hot conditions. Duckworth is now in with a chance of making the round of 32 of the Slam. Italian teenage sensation Kimi Antonelli has won the Canadian Grand Prix. The 19-year-old Mercedes ace surged ahead of his teammate to take a 43-point lead in the F1 World Championship. Sir Lewis Hamilton drove a solid race to take the checkered flag in second spot, and Max Verstappen took the third step on the podium. Charles Leclerc was fourth, but Aussie Oscar Piastri had a disappointing race, finishing 11th. Australian Independent Radio News.
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6: Your local weather in the Yass Valley for Monday, May 25. A possible shower today, up to 1 millimetre of falls, reaching for a top of 19 degrees. Down to a low of 10 in the morning, then a very wet one tomorrow. Rain with 10 to 25 millimetres of falls, possible thunderstorms going for 16. Wednesday, a shower to an 18. Thursday, showers and 16. Today, heading for 19 degrees in Canberra, 19 in Goulburn and 19 in Yass. Now you're up to date with the weather on Yass FM 100.3.
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12: Around 19 degrees still in Yass at the moment, and the next hour's music's brought to you by LBS. We'll start off with Lindsay with La Paloma Blanca. I Guess You're in Love on Brett Dallas's with Lindsay. I Guess You're in Love, Steve Spouse, Shazalee 937-2204. Life on the Dole, Tom Maxwell, Old Valera Wang, Ian Cameron, Goodbye Lover, Peter Salada. Eight minutes past three. 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

0: 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That was old Valera Wang with Ian Cameron, Tom Maxwell, Life on the Dole, 9372804, Shazalee. I Guess You're in Love, Steve Spouse, La Poma Blanca, Lindsay Butler and Brett Dallas. 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
0: 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Your volunteering's great. There's so many areas in Yas, so you pick one. I picked Yas FM 25 years ago, and it sort of turned into an obsession because you can play your own music, so of course I'm always chasing extra CDs and songs or whatever. And while I think of it, you can ring the 622-65266 if you leave a message, and someone will get back to you. Might take a few days, but they will get back to you eventually. It's just say please ring me back and someone will. Yeah, what have we got up to? Track 7, Cassie on My Mind, Darren Caruana. Hot Diggity with Why Not Tonight, Rain, Rex Dallas, Slow Dance, Short Heart, Shauna Hartig. I'm Joba as a sergeant, not getting my meds mixed up. But anyway, don't know the last time I had a drink. Just overdoing it, that's all, for the last few days. But anyway, I'm here. That's the main thing, and getting to play music. But think of becoming a volunteer somewhere if you've got some time, a few hours. CWA is looking for volunteers. The Yas Historical Society would love volunteers. Yas Hospital Auxiliary would love volunteers. Yas Can Assist would love volunteers. So would the Spin Foundation, Hospital Auxiliary. And seniors can do with some new members, but I can't help them out because when they're open, I'm here on Wednesdays. So there's just a few, the Lions Club, the Rotary, anything you can think of. There's always people needing help with something and you can volunteer, and it's a great way to meet people. Also a great way of getting out of the house for a few hours. I'm here playing music for a few hours. I don't play it at home because I haven't got CD player. And I don't even think to put it in the car when I'm travelling. So this is the only way I get to hear my music and can sing along with it. Anyway, now get off my high horse and play the music. Yes, FM 100.3.

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1: We just heard Slow Dance with Shauna Hardick. Rex Dallas Rain, Why Not Tonight, Hot Diggity. Cassie On My Mind, Daryl Cantuana. And Goodbye Lover, Peter Salata. The Outback Legends with the Outback Rap, Virgo 7, Benji Pocock, The Old Macquarie River, Tom Maxwell. That's probably nearly going to take us through the news at the end of the LBS hour for this week. 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

0: Yes, FM 100.3, you're listening to Trish. About a minute to four, and that was Tom Maxwell with the Old Macquarie River. Virgo 7, Benji Pocock, the Outback Legends with the Outback Rap, Slow Dance, Shauna Hartig. It's nearly time for news, Yes, FM 100.3, and Phil will be in with Phil and Kangaroo after 5 o'clock. Followed by the Grassroots Big Shoots, Harry Bronson, Sam and Daniel. And then you'll have to wait for the Soapbox in the morning with Tanya and Wade to find out what else is happening. And then Folk Favourites with Andy. Beyond the Hits with Matt at 1 o'clock. So there's a couple of things that are happening. Here's the news, Yes FM 100.3.
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2: Good afternoon, this is Michael Lynch. And the good news this hour is that as the federal government secures more shipments, Australia has enough fuel in reserve to take the nation through to July. There are now 43 days of petrol in stock, 38 days of diesel and 31 days of jet fuel. Prime Minister Albanese says Australia finds itself in a very good position.
3: Supply is looking secure into July, and I do want to thank the Australian people for agreeing to do what we asked them to do, which is the hoarding of fuel has stopped. People are taking just what they need.
2: There's good news too for Victorians struggling to pay power bills. The state's energy minister says households will save an average of $84 a year because the state's default electricity price is coming down. The Essential Services Commission says that from July 1, there'll be a reduction in all five of the state's electricity distribution zones by an average of 5% for residential customers. Lily D'Ambrosio says small businesses will also save around $241. A year.
4: These are significant dollar savings back in the pockets of those Victorians. The BDO is coming down because the Allan Labor government is investing in those renewable projects, whether they are the large projects or the small projects that are on top of people's roofs.
2: In Air Medical News, researchers have discovered a link between irregular blood pressure patterns and poor brain health. The Monash research shows that higher average blood pressure over a 24-hour period is linked with greater evidence of vascular brain injury. Professor Matthew Parza says the findings highlight the need for extended blood pressure monitoring.
5: When you go to a doctor's office and you have a blood pressure reading, it might read slightly normal, but it's possible that, say, for example, through the night, your blood pressure may become elevated or become quite variable.
2: Older Western Australians can now leave hospital safely thanks to the provision of more short-term aged care beds. West Australia's Health Minister Meredith Hammett says 59 new beds are being added to the Time to Think program, giving elderly patients access to accommodation while waiting to access aged or home care. Minister Hammett says the $24 million investment will free up hospital beds while helping those older residents move into community sooner.
6: It's not always possible for them to return home to live independently. And by accessing a Time to Think bed, they're able to make a choice about what comes next in their care journey, whether that's residential aged care or whether it's accessing home care support so they can return home safely.
2: In federal politics, Labor claims it's not fazed by a new poll showing the Albanese government could lose a swag of seats at the next federal election. The Redbridge survey suggests that the coalition will be decimated and that One Nation could become the new opposition, leaving Labor on a wafer-thin majority. The Teal Independents are contemplating a move to join forces in a bid to counter the One Nation surge. But Government Minister Mark Butler says the poll is the least of his worries. This is Air News. Firstly to tennis, and day two at the French Open, we'll see 8 Aussies in action. And with this preview, over to Air Sports, Paul Walsh.
7: 17-year-old Emerson Jones will face the biggest challenge of her short career so far when she faces the 4-time French Open champion Iga Swiatek first up on centre court on day two at Roland Garros. The former world number one junior received a wildcard entry into the tournament and will be competing in her second Grand Slam event. Other Aussies to feature on day two include Rinki Hijikata, Thanasi Kokkinakis, Alexander Vukic, our 3 highest-ranked females, Mayer Joint, Talia Gibson and Daria Kazatkina, along with our top-ranked male player, Alex Demonar, who'll take on the qualifier, Toby Samuel, from the UK.
2: Cameron Munster says he will be ready for the State of Origin series opener. Queensland fans watched nervously as the Maroons skipper steered clear of training yesterday, but Munster insists his rest was just precautionary.
8: I'm just not used to doing, you know, back-to-back days, getting a little bit older. So, just, you know, when you get a bit older, you understand your body a little bit more. And if I went out yesterday, I would have been pretty sore today. So, yeah, just a little bit of tightness in the body. And we just thought, as a group, it was probably the best thing for me.
2: Andrew Ebdo is to replace Craig Tiley as CEO of Tennis Australia. Victory by Tottenham Hotspur has seen the club survive on the final day of the English Premier League season and avoid relegation by the skin of its teeth. The Spurs had to beat Everton and did so 1-0. Australian Independent Radio News.
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10: Your local weather in the Yass Valley for Monday, May 25. A possible shower today, up to 1 millimetre of falls, reaching for a top of 19 degrees. Down to a low of 10 in the morning, then a very wet one tomorrow. Rain with 10 to 25 millimetres of falls, possible thunderstorms going for 16. Wednesday, a shower to an 18. Thursday, showers and 16. Today, heading for 19 degrees in Canberra, 19 in Goulburn and 19 in Yass. 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
0: It's about 7 minutes past four, Yass FM 100.3. And the weather came over pretty accurate. Tomorrow was supposed to be rain, everybody's rain, 8 to 15, 8 to 18, sorry, 16. And Wednesday it's a shower or two for everybody, 8 to 18. And Thursday, showers for everybody, 7 to 18. Burrinjuck 38, Wyangla 61, Blowering 25. The only one that's moved since last week is Blowering. It's gone up a percentage. So that's your weather for the hour. Yass FM 100.3. We'll have Paul Seals with South Australian Opal, Michael Pincott, Merv Webster, Barden Balladeer and the Cade Sisters, an instrumental with Anzac Song. Come on, move.

Yes, FM 100.3, and that one was the Code Sisters with Anzac Song, Michael Pincott with Merv Webster Barden Ballady, and Paul Seals with Australian Opal. Here's the Curry Mob. Don't know, there are a couple of, whether you've heard of them or not, but I've had seen them on YouTube, and they're a great artist. A couple of kids, they're from the Philippines originally, but and their dad's Australian. Okay, we're in one of the typhoons. Read it off the page and then you'll know. The Curry Mob is brother and sister singing duo Micah and Blue, 12 and 10. Play a traditional country music. In 2025, they graduated from the Junior Academy of Country Music and are 2025 Junior Macca's Golden Gig Talent Quest winners. Mike and Blue travel Australia in their camper van with parents Mick and Joy, winning hearts wherever they perform. They were born in the Philippines and were raised on music, mischief and a deep love of storytelling. But the journey hasn't been easy. In December 2021, 9 days before Christmas, Typhoon Odette devastated their island home of Surago, destroying their family home and uprooted life as they knew it. After years of red tape, heartbreak and uncertainty, the family moved to Dad's country, Australia, where they travel from festival to concert, entertaining lovers of country music everywhere. So, like, country revival, Lights on the Hill, and Try a Little Kindness from them.

That CD player didn't like that, so we'll try the other CD player. See what happens. It's about 19 minutes past four, Yas FM 100.3. Let's see if I worked at this time.

the curry mop would try a little kindness. And that's on the Hill and Country Revival. Here's You've Been On My Mind with Brenda Lee Heathcote, Field Turn Dry Darren Smith, and Big Wheels Turning Lance Burrell. If I hit the right button, of course.

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5: 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We heard Field Turn Dry and Big Wheels Turning, Lance Bearald, Field Turn Dry, Darren Smith, and You've Been On My Mind, Brenda Lee Heathcote. I think we got them all in. Anyway, here's Tom Curtin with a couple of tracks.

14 minutes to 5, Yes FM 100.3. Thanks for listening, everyone. Take care. Have a great week. I'll catch you Wednesday, 3 o'clock, if I wake up in time. If I lie down, I go to sleep, and sometimes I don't wake up till 4. So just take care. Have a great week. Thanks for listening. And we've heard Tom Curtin with Be Kind and Good Life. And we'll have the Top End Touch from him and Bucket Baby. And in the melody, probably from the Curry Mob. See how I go for time.

0: SFM in.
1: Hello, I'm Peter Carey. Federal police say merging a task force focused on Jewish hate crimes did not mean anti-Semitism was less of a priority. The AFP has testified before the Royal Commission investigating December's Bondi Beach terror attack. Police faced questions as to why a team focused on anti-Semitic crimes was rolled into a more general group late last year. Assistant Commissioner Stephen Nutt has told the Commission the decision was made for operational purposes.
2: It became obvious there was a clear crossover and it made sense to bring the two together.
3: All right, but the fact that the groups were folded together, that didn't reflect any assessment by the AFP that the threat to the Jewish community had abated?
2: No.
1: The Albanese government will introduce its first wave of tax changes into federal parliament on Thursday. The legislation will see the 50% capital gains tax discount scrapped and instead linked to inflation. Negative gearing deductions will be restricted to newly built homes. Prime Minister Anthony Albanese says some industries may still be carved out of the legislation.
4: Treasury are going about consulting, not just in tech. There'll be a policy position paper for consultation produced as well after the first round, and then there'll be a second lot of legislation.
1: One Nation has ridiculed a potential move by the Teal Independents to join forces and form a new political party. Since last year's federal election, One Nation has steadily surged in the polls, to the point it could become the new opposition. It's understood a number of independents are in advanced talks to form a rival party to counter the rise. One Nation MP Barnaby Joyce said the Teals only represent the ultra-wealthy, not the broader public.
5: Is there enough gin and tonic to go around? Is there a yacht big enough to keep them on? Council have to come and give a rundown on the trust accounts and beautiful people and wonderful, wonderful, wonderful things. I don't know where they'll have their party room meeting, probably the Royal Sydney Golf Club, something like that.
1: A second person diagnosed with diphtheria has died in the Northern Territory. The death is the second reported as a result of the disease this month. It comes as Australia deals with its largest outbreak of diphtheria, with nearly 250 cases recorded this year. A report has found half of secondary teachers are concerned students are using artificial intelligence to cheat on schoolwork. The Learning First survey calls for a coordinated approach to stop the technology from reducing confidence in assessment and qualification systems. Dr. Ben Jensen says AI is often difficult for teachers to spot.
6: AI is becoming increasingly complex in its ability to mimic students' writing, their vocabulary, each and every day. And so a piece of work can actually be impossible to detect if it's written by AI or by a particular student.
1: And finally, most of us probably don't know it, but word is that Australians are consuming more microplastics than ever before. The tiny particles aren't biodegradable and can cause issues with hormone production and the cardiovascular system. Pediatric nutritionist Mandy Sacker says there are many ways we absorb microplastics, with some easier than others to cut out.
7: The biggest impact on families is the plastic storage containers, plastic packaging and heating food in plastic.
1: This is Air News. AFL legend and medical research campaigner Neil Danaher has passed away at the age of 65. Alex Riddell reports.
8: Neil Danaher's family has confirmed their much-loved husband, dad and Poppy has passed away at home surrounded by his family after a courageous battle with motor neuron disease. Danaher was diagnosed with MND in 2013 and has since become the face of the Big Freeze, which has raised more than $115 million for MND research, with Danaher recognised as Australian of the Year in 2025 for his incredible fundraising efforts. Part of a statement released by his family this afternoon reads, "We will forever remember him for the lasting impact that he has made on us all. He has inspired, he has loved, he has lived, and it would only be fitting to finish with his words. Play on." Alex Riddell, Melbourne.
1: NRL Chief Executive Andrew Abdo is quitting his role after 6 years at the helm. He's joining Tennis Australia as its new CEO. Abdo denies he's leaving at an awkward time, with the NRL about to kick off negotiations for a new TV deal.
9: This is an exciting time for the game and an opportunity for someone else to take that mantle and take the game forward. So I don't think this is an awkward time, because it's never a good time. There's plenty going on and there is stability.
1: Australian independent Radio News.
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10: Your local weather in the Yass Valley for Monday, May 25. A possible shower today, up to 1 millimetre of falls, reaching for a top of 19 degrees. Down to a low of 10 in the morning, then a very wet one tomorrow. Rain with 10 to 25 millimetres of falls, possible thunderstorms going for 16. Wednesday, a shower to an 18. Thursday, showers and 16. Today, heading for 19 degrees in Canberra, 19 in Goulburn and 19 in Yass. 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

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I hope you've had a great day, and sit back, enjoy the music.

It's 25 past five on Phil and Kangal. We were just listening to Between the Field and the Stars by Retro Sync, and before that we had Killing Valerie by, I'll probably get this wrong, Vitru Van Sol. That's probably wrong. And I Miss You Now by Here After Us.

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It's 20 to 6 on Phil and Kanga. So we go to our segment this week at the Yazbar. This program is brought to you by the Yazbar. Surprise, surprise. This week we have gigs by James Southwell on Friday night and Amber Kenny on Saturday night, both from 7 to 10. Now, looking at the website, they look like guitar singers, and so it should be a bit of fun.

We also have a tease for two future Yaz Bar event gigs coming on the 28th of June, which end of next month. We have one called Nappies and Comedy, and they have a lineup of features, some of the Canberra's best comedians who are all parents themselves, delivering unfiltered material about their beautiful sleep-deprived chaos of raising tiny humans. That's on between 3 and 4 on the 28th of June. And on 28th of June, again, between 6 and 7, we have a second show called Tales from the Other Side. And Sarah Stewart narrates tales from... Sarah Stewart narrates tales in an interactive, intimate storytelling experience that blurs the line between our world and the next. So can't wait for both of those. If you want to book now, book online at yasbar.yas@gmail.com. 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
1: Hello, I'm Peter Carey. The six people placed in quarantine in Bulsbrook, Western Australia, after hantavirus broke out on their cruise ship, are still testing negative. They should be released in a week and a half. WA's Health Minister, Meredith Hammett, says she has no concerns about their health and well-being.
2: I'm sure everyone in Western Australia joins with me in hoping that those people remain well and so they can be reunited with their family and friends once their period of quarantine is over.
1: ASIO says it is infiltrating extremist cells, as Director General Mike Burgess testifies before the Royal Commission into Anti-Semitism. This block of hearings is focused on potential intelligence failures in the lead-up to the Bondi Beach terrorist attack. Mr. Burgess told the Commission it's detecting and disrupting foreign interference in Australia, but admits someone could still slip under their radar. The federal government says its housing strike team has approved more than 35,000 new dwellings. The approvals surpass an original target of about 9,000 properties. Environment Minister Murray Watt says the government's trying to cut red tape while maintaining strong environmental protections.
3: I think everyone understands that there's been a massive backlog of housing construction in Australia going back decades. And as a government, we're wanting to do everything we can to get those homes built.
1: One Nation leader, Pauline Hanson, is confident she can secure votes in WA. New polling shows the party could form the next federal opposition, with predictions One Nation can win 53 seats at the next federal election. Ms. Hanson says she knows that voters want change.
4: People are fed up with the same old rhetoric. They promise you everything, they lie to you, and they don't deliver. I'm totally opposite. I'm putting out my policies now. Let the people have a look at them. Let's have consultation and try and get to turn around what's happening in Australia.
1: The inaugural commissioner of the National Anti-Corruption Commission has resigned from his post after 3 years. Paul Brereton will end his tenure on the 6th of July. There have been some questions over Mr. Brereton's role after he failed to adequately address work he had been doing for the Defence Department. The New South Wales Premier says he hasn't seen the details of a proposal to halve the number of poker machines in New South Wales clubs. A motion to cut more than 40,000 pokies over a decade is due to go before the upcoming New South Wales Labor Annual Conference. Inner West Mayor Darcy Byrne, who will move the motion, believes the majority of people want the government to do more. Chris Minn says they have to strike the right balance between harm minimisation and protecting jobs in the industry.
5: If we were starting from scratch, there's no way we would deploy 90,000 poker machines in suburbs across Sydney and New South Wales. We wouldn't do it that way. We've inherited a situation where they are ubiquitous in our communities, and I'm very sorry for that.
1: And finally, to the Australian share market. The All Ords has closed up 38 points to 89.15, and one Australian dollar is buying 71.66 US cents. This is Air News. AFL legend and medical research campaigner Neil Danaher has passed away at the age of 65. Alex Riddell reports.
6: Neil Danaher's family has confirmed their much-loved husband, dad and Poppy has passed away at home surrounded by his family after a courageous battle with motor neuron disease. Danaher was diagnosed with MND in 2013 and has since become the face of the Big Freeze, which has raised more than $115 million for MND research, with Danaher recognised as Australian of the Year in 2025 for his incredible fundraising efforts. Part of a statement released by his family this afternoon reads, "We will forever remember him for the lasting impact that he has made on us all. He has inspired, he has loved, he has lived, and it would only be fitting to finish with his words. Play on." Alex Riddell, Melbourne.
1: NRL Chief Executive Andrew Abdo is quitting his role after 6 years at the helm. He's joining Tennis Australia as its new CEO. Abdo denies he's leaving at an awkward time, with the NRL about to kick off negotiations for a new TV deal.
7: This is an exciting time for the game and an opportunity for someone else to take that mantle and take the game forward. So I don't think this is an awkward time, because it's never a good time. There's plenty going on and there is stability.
1: Australian Independent, Radio News.
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9: Your local weather in the Yass Valley for Monday, May 25. A possible shower today, up to 1 millimetre of falls, reaching for a top of 19 degrees. Down to a low of 10 in the morning, then a very wet one tomorrow. Rain with 10 to 25 millimetres of falls, possible thunderstorms going for 16. Wednesday, a shower to an 18. Thursday, showers and 16. Today, heading for 19 degrees in Canberra, 19 in Goulburn and 19 in Yass. Now you're up to date with the weather on Yass FM 100.3.
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Well, the time's just gone 11 past 6 and I hope you're enjoying this evening's show. Let's get back to the music.

It's 20 past six on Phil and Kanga, proudly brought to you by the Yaz Bar. We were just listening to Midnight Drive by Jupiter Station. Before that, we had Hold Me Closer by Kid Icarus. And before that, we had Young Hearts by Wave Esther. Let's get back to the music.

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1: Hello, I'm Peter Carey. Federal police say merging a task force focused on Jewish hate crimes did not mean anti-Semitism was less of a priority. The AFP has testified before the Royal Commission investigating December's Bondi Beach terror attack. Police faced questions as to why a team focused on anti-Semitic crimes was rolled into a more general group late last year. Assistant Commissioner Stephen Nutt has told the Commission the decision was made for operational purposes.
2: It became obvious there was a clear crossover and it made sense to bring the two together.
3: All right, but the fact that the groups were folded together, that didn't reflect any assessment by the AFP that the threat to the Jewish community had abated?
2: No.
1: The Albanese government will introduce its first wave of tax changes into federal parliament on Thursday. The legislation will see the 50% capital gains tax discount scrapped and instead linked to inflation. Negative gearing deductions will be restricted to newly built homes. Prime Minister Anthony Albanese says some industries may still be carved out of the legislation.
4: Treasury are going about consulting, not just in tech. There'll be a policy position paper for consultation produced as well after the first round, and then there'll be a second lot of legislation.
1: One Nation has ridiculed a potential move by the Teal Independents to join forces and form a new political party. Since last year's federal election, One Nation has steadily surged in the polls, the point it could become the new opposition. It's understood a number of independents are in advanced talks to form a rival party to counter the rise. One Nation MP Barnaby Joyce said the Teals only represent the ultra-wealthy, not the broader public.
5: Is there enough gin and tonic to go around? Is there a yacht big enough to keep them on? Council have to come and give a rundown on the trust accounts and beautiful people and wonderful, wonderful, wonderful things. I don't know where they'll have their party room meeting, probably the Royal Sydney Golf Club, something like that.
1: A second person diagnosed with diphtheria has died in the Northern Territory. The death is the second reported as a result of the disease this month. It comes as Australia deals with its largest outbreak of diphtheria, with nearly 250 cases recorded this year. A report has found half of secondary teachers are concerned students are using artificial intelligence to cheat on schoolwork. The Learning First survey calls for a coordinated approach to stop the technology from reducing confidence in assessment and qualification systems. Dr. Ben Jensen says AI is often difficult for teachers to spot.
6: AI is becoming increasingly complex in its ability to mimic students' writing, their vocabulary, each and every day. And so a piece of work can actually be impossible to detect if it's written by AI or by a particular student.
1: And finally, most of us probably don't know it, but word is that Australians are consuming more microplastics than ever before. The tiny particles aren't biodegradable and can cause issues with hormone production and the cardiovascular system. Pediatric nutritionist Mandy Sacker says there are many ways we absorb microplastics, with some easier than others to cut out.
7: The biggest impact on families is the plastic storage containers, plastic packaging, and heating food in plastic.
1: This is Air News. Bulldog star Matt Burton has been called into the Blues squad after 5'8 Mitchell Moses suffered a hamstring injury at training in the lead-up to the State of Origin. Stephen Crichton insists he's refreshed and ready to rock and roll in the State of Origin opener. The Blues centre rested from training early in Origin camp as he managed a shoulder injury. Crichton says the break has done him good. Meanwhile, Queensland denies it's playing mind games with New South Wales ahead of Origin 1. Maroons captain Cameron Munster sat out training on Sunday with Ezra Mam, partnering Sam Walker in the halves. Munster says he'll be ready to go for the State of Origin series opener and insists his rest was just precautionary.
8: I'm just not used to doing, you know, back-to-back days, getting a little bit older. So, just, you know, when you get a bit older, you understand your body a little bit more. And if I went out yesterday, I would have been pretty sore today. So, yeah, it's just a little bit of tightness in the body. And we just thought, as a group, it was probably the best thing for me.
1: It's a Formula One action, and it was a drama-filled Canadian Grand Prix, as Air Sports' Paul Walsh reports.
9: It was another disaster of a race for the McLaren garage, with Lando Norris having to withdraw on lap 30 of 68 when his car lost all power, while Oscar Piastri incurred a 10-second penalty for instigating a collision with Alex Albon. For all the drama, it was Mercedes' Kimi Antonelli who secured his fourth win in a row. Lewis Hamilton came in second, Max Verstappen third. Paul Walsh for Air Sport.
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12: Your local weather in the Yass Valley for Monday, May 25. A possible shower today, up to 1 millimetre of falls, reaching for a top of 19 degrees. Down to a low of 10 in the morning, then a very wet one tomorrow. Rain with 10 to 25 millimetres of falls, possible thunderstorms going for 16. Wednesday, a shower or two and 18. Thursday, showers and 16. Today, heading for 19 degrees in Canberra, 19 in Goulburn and 19 in Yass. Now you're up to date with the weather on Yass FM 100.3.
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20: G'day, good evening, and welcome to another glorious episode of Grassroots Big Shoots, the home of community rugby. And boy, are we filling our local radio commitments. We promised at least a 12-month stint, and here we are, 6 months in already. And what a 6 months it has been. Let's take a turn down memory lane tonight and celebrate how far we've come. It seems like only yesterday we were struggling with dead air, poor audio quality, and patchy connection. Oh, wait, that was only last week, Bronze. Maybe we haven't come that far at all, but we've covered a pre-season, had some Christmas celebrations, had on-air, in-studio guests, we've done it all. We've had new babies, we've gone on the socials, and we've had listens all over the world. And through it all, we've brought the humble game of rugby to you, our listener. To honour this, here's each member's most iconic moment on air. Down the line, Daniel Gerrard. We have a man who's a perpetual cancel risk. He walks that fine Kanye West line of brilliance and madness, more often madness than brilliance. A man who once said Epstein just needed rugby in his life. That'd fix everything. Daniel, good evening. What the heck is wrong with you?
21: I wouldn't have brought that back up, I don't think.
20: I was getting our most controversial stuff.
21: Yeah, fair bump. But I like the Kanye comparison.
20: I thought you would.
21: A bit of a fortune teller, I reckon.
20: The boys are just poking and prodding all the dials because I've forgotten how to drive this thing.
21: Who put you back on in charge?
20: Oh, I just turned up here first and waltzed on in.
21: I thought you were straight up relegated to fourth string.
20: I hope so. What do you need, Sam? Do you want
21: Just wiggle the cords here.
0: Yeah, there we go.
20: There we go. Yeah. Boys, we're back.
21: Yeah, I've got it.
0: Good to see you. Can I know which buttons to
20: plug in the things.
0: Yeah, I think Bronson's having a little bit of, I don't know, his FOMO, I suppose, not being
20: I'm happy to get.
0: Oh, have you? Righto.
20: I'm happy to get benched as soon as this is done. Our next man in studio is the one man who's consistently broken our one pre-agreed rule. We don't bag out rugby players. He hates the next generation of tomorrow because they drag their feet, and as a voice for community rugby, has only used that voice to argue with referees. Samuel Allen, how are you?
0: I'm good. Yeah. Look, at least I didn't argue with him on air.
20: I can
0: say that much.
20: We could explore that as a possibility.
0: Oh, yeah.
20: Our next man in studio, Mr. Silky, Mr. Smooth. You'd think he's above reproach, and he is actually pretty good. He hasn't really sprayed too many people down the line, but he does have a knack for making recordings disappear into the ether, which disappoints our Spotify audience on the regular. Bronson Sainsbury, how are you?
16: Oh, very well. Thank you, Harry. It's good to be back on this side of the microphone.
20: Oh. Do we need a little bit more volume for you? Which one of these knobs and bobs do I play with, Bronson?
16: One of the gain buttons. I've got to fiddle around with them every week. They're an absolute nightmare.
20: Listeners, let us know if we need to fix things and... We'll ignore your input like we do every week.
16: Definitely. Can you hear me now?
0: No, you're pretty quiet from my end.
21: It doesn't matter. He's swapping back to the main mic anyways.
20: Yeah, that's right. It's going to be me down over there in a second. And I am your host tonight, back in studio after a short hiatus, and boy, does it show. I'm the guy who once introduced Electric Avenue by Eddie Grant three times just to have 3 minutes of radio silence play out each time. I once called the father of Christ the Christmas cuck, and I'm responsible for more F-bombs on air than anyone else. Good evening, G-Rooters and B-Shooters. Thank you for joining us for the last 6 months. What a wild ride it's been. And the good thing is we're only just getting started. Buckle in once more as we take you through the week that was of rugby, and I am going to play us a song. This is, if I can play it, this is How Far We've Come by Matchbox 20.
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0: and welcome back. Hopefully you didn't hear Daniel Girard whinging down the line about Geordie Barrett's fantasy scores. It's a part of our local radio obligations. Here's our local weather wrap. But as an effort, in an effort to get us a little bit more worldly, this is the weather in Astana, the capital city of Kazakhstan, who are a famously big rugby nation, and we would like to get more listeners out there over the next few days. Ooh, it's nice weather there. Maxing out at 26 degrees.
1: So you might have made too high again, because I can hear you echoing.
0: You loud again? Gee whiz, this is it.
2: What a travesty.
0: Bronze, get back in.
3: Get him off the tools.
0: Righto, boys.
1: That's a bit better.
0: I think we're okay. Our listeners will write in. Anyone have any feedback from our listeners over the week?
2: No, I don't think anyone could actually listen to the last episode. I think the audio quality of it was so bad.
0: Did actually have a few of the Kuma boys say that they were waiting for on Tuesday for it to come up and couldn't listen back through?
2: No, it was atrocious. But I'll blame the little white box that we recorded off.
0: Oh, that was we did have
1: some technical difficulties.
0: He who must not be named did say it was a bit of a tough carry through that audio listening. So
1: even live.
3: Recording, is that like the shows?
2: Yeah, live was okay, is the mail I've had.
1: Right.
2: So I think it was just the recording box, I think, that killed us.
1: Mm.
2: So fingers crossed, because we're using it again this week.
0: Oh. I did have an email in.
1: Oh, you did?
0: From a Kenny Locke, the best of the Locke.
1: Yes.
0: Tuning in. He describes himself as the most dynamic ram north of Perth in Scotland. And hasn't learned much about rugby, but he's getting a good preview about Kuma Kebabs. So he's a few episodes behind, but he's catching up.
1: Still a little ways to go.
2: He's going to be very excited when I talk about when he was over there having a snowball fight with Tom Girdler, isn't he?
0: Yeah, and they were... What were they drinking?
2: No, it wasn't Guinness, I don't think.
0: No, they had a Scottish spirit or something like that, or a cask wine that was...
2: Oh, cask ale.
0: Yeah, that they loved. But it's good to be back, boys.
1: Yeah, good, it's good to have you back in studio.
2: It's exciting.
0: I'm going to get on the front foot and say we probably won't cover too much rugby this tonight, mainly on the back of a pretty tough Saturday afternoon down in Cooma for their old boys' day.
2: I think we need to take a deep dive into that game.
1: Yeah, well, conveniently I wasn't there because it's due to injury, not suspension, but...
0: What do you want to deep dive into that, Bronson?
2: When we get to it.
1: Yeah, when we get to it. Yeah. Because we want to touch on a bit of junior stuff?
0: Yeah, junior report there.
1: Yeah.
0: How are they tracking along?
1: Well, the juniors wouldn't have been able to hear last week's episode yet, would they?
2: Yeah.
1: On Spotify?
2: It's up. Yeah. It's just a bit crackly. You can hear the junior bit. Like, it goes in and out. It's weird. The audio is weird on it. But anyway.
1: Okay. Well, we might have to try and...
2: If we can get it off the stack in the future, I'll re-upload that episode.
1: Yeah. But so we had our first little junior report, and the from reports, some of them listened to it live, which is good. So I've got a fairly... Oh, who's this?
0: I've just dropped Daniel out, but now he's...
1: Oh, he's back in. How good are the technical difficulties straight off the bat, Roger?
0: We were used to calling in on Messenger for me overseas, and now I've just done it back on the phone, so I save a little bit of data.
1: Yeah, right. Fair enough.
3: Don't you have unlimited?
0: You back on channel, Daniel?
1: Oh, I can hear him fine.
2: Yeah, he's back.
0: You good?
1: He's back.
0: Good.
1: Yeah. Right, are you good now?
0: I don't know. I'm
3: get
1: you're
0: just,
1: a bit frazzled.
0: Just waltz back in here and play Isaac for you. I'm getting bashed.
1: Is this an insight into how Roach played against Kuma?
0: It was just the legs and lungs that couldn't keep up.
1: For everyone listening, he's frazzled. Anyway, we'll get into the juniors. So our local Yowls, they call themselves, because they're emerged Owls and Yashrams. Yep. Under 13s, they're currently running second place at the moment. And faced a very strong Darra Marlin Black, which are running first, because I think Darra have two teams in that age group this year. By all accounts, it was a pretty tough contest on the weekend. The game started with a quick try and conversion from Darra out wide, but the Owls backed it up pretty quick with their number 10. Now, I apologise if I butchered this. I think it's Tear Duven.
2: Oh, Trey Devon.
1: Trey? This is written here as Tear, so.
2: Right.
1: I don't know. T-A-R-E.
2: Yeah, Trey. Yeah, Trey Devon.
1: Right. Trey Devon. Sorry, mate.
2: Shout out to you, Trey.
1: Yeah, shout out to you, mate. So whoever wrote your name in here doesn't know how to spell. So, he crossed under the post and it was converted. Dara added another one at the 15-minute mark before number 9 from the Yowes, Archie Armitage, hit back with another well-earned try. At halftime, the score sat at a competitive 10-14. Second half proved pretty tough, though, for the young fellas. Dara running away with 3 quick tries. After the break, the final 15 minutes turned into a solid game of rugby and a tug-of-war, with both teams continuing to compete hard around the field. Final score saw the Yowls go down 10-52 to Dara Marlon Black. Player of the match was the number 8, Archie Waring, who put in a strong all-round performance with excellent defence around the rucks and plenty of attacking support through the back line. Next week's fixture for them is a little bit unknown at the moment because Brumbies haven't released the next 4 weeks of games yet.
2: Mm.
1: So they're hopefully get that soon.
2: But
1: apparently Darren Marlon Black might be moving up to the under-14s though.
0: Because, so they're just doing a few games early in the season to work out.
1: That's, I think so, yeah. Yeah.
2: Oh, like a grading type of deal.
1: Yeah, because I think there's a few older kids in that team.
2: Mate, yeah. Complicated thing.
3: Is it based on age? How does that work? Or skill?
2: Oh, I think it's a bit of both, Daniel.
1: Mm.
2: And, I feel for Joe Rowlings, who's doing the juniors this year.
1: It would
2: be an absolute nightmare. It'd be like herding cats trying to do a juniors draw.
1: Did you have something to add to that 13s, or did I roll into 18s?
2: No, mate. No, I've got nothing.
1: The Ass Rams under 18s beat the Darra Marlin. They faced, so Darra Marlin must have a couple of teams in all grades, I think, by the sounds of it.
2: Yeah, they would do.
1: So they won 29-20. 3 tries to Big Phil Gordon, 2 to Michael Miller and Sam McGuigan. Jacob Kennedy converted all tries. By all accounts, the Yass scrum was pretty dominant with a fair few tight heads by the sounds of it.
2: Yeah, good work.
1: Players playing 3 points went to Phil, 2 points went to Peter, his younger brother, and 1 point to Max Brown. And Chick's pick went to Cooper Downey. He had a blinder by it, which is pretty impressive considering, and I don't know how many people are aware of this, but I think there's a fair majority of those 18s boys that are playing for the Rams that are actually younger than 16. They had to get dispensated. Like, yeah, Cooper's only 15.
2: There's a couple in there, yeah.
1: Yeah, I know young Peter, he's only around 15 or 16 playing in the 18s. So Hamish Kennedy, he's also around that age as well, 15 or 16. Correct. So good effort. They're running second on the ladder at the moment.
2: Yeah, good work.
1: And they haven't been beaten yet this year.
2: Excellent.
1: So
3: it's those good, strong, traditional names they've got.
2: Yeah.
3: That's right.
1: That's it. It's good to see those boys are going well. Hopefully they continue that form. And
0: they're the future of the Rams.
1: Yeah, I'm not sure what their next fixture is as of yet, but we can
2: wait and see. It'll be a surprise.
1: Yeah. Sorry?
0: Like they can figure it out, play eyes up footy, and whoever turns
1: they're
0: up.
1: They're doing well.
3: Has, question. Have you lost brain cells or something? Look, saying eyes up footy a lot.
0: Yeah, I know. I'm rattled.
3: Been watching a bit of rugby.
2: He's all over the shop here.
0: I'm rattled, Daniel.
1: He's fully frazzled.
0: I've got a lot of big bodies running at me and I'm trying to make decisions.
1: He's sitting here while I've been talking, just clicking buttons and adjusting knobs.
0: I actually just looked up 10 minutes in and I was glad to see that the on-air button was on. Did you press that once?
2: I saw it when I came in. I thought, no, we're okay. He's got the on-air button on.
0: Oh, jeez. Yeah, we'll get there.
2: Yeah, we'll be all right.
0: It's like riding a bike.
1: Yeah, you're right, mate.
0: Juniors, doing well.
1: Juniors are doing well.
0: Future of the game.
1: Yeah, it's good that we've got some young fellas, particularly in the 18s, coming through that'll bolster the seniors in years to come, which will be good.
0: What are the Yabbies juniors looking like, Daniel?
3: Mate, solid foundation as usual. You know how it is.
0: Nip.
3: Win the juniors, everyone goes away to uni. First grade falls in a heap for a while, and then everyone comes home and we come good.
2: Yeah.
1: They're, story. They're still just riding on the coattails of Angus Crichton. That's what they're doing.
4: We taught him everything he knows. Can I tell you about the time I used to beat him at tennis?
2: Oh,
4: I
2: haven't heard that story. Can you go into a bit of detail?
4: It actually came up at the dinner table last night, which I was giggling about.
2: I bet it did.
1: Probably brought up by yourself.
0: You sitting there by yourself eating a hot dog.
4: Daniel, I never told you
2: about the time that you beat Angus Crichton in a game of tennis. No, Daniel, tell me.
0: Boy, your sock puffets on.
1: Yeah.
4: I'm telling you, it's never boring when you got multiple personalities.
1: Plot twist, Daniel's the one that eats raw sausages.
2: Oh, wow.
0: Yeah, if there's any listeners out there with the juniors rugby team that want to write in and tell us how they're going and pump up their tyres and give some boys some shout-out, they're the future of the game.
1: Maybe Damo can write him with some junior reports from Cooma.
0: I think he's been running the little baby Red Devils.
1: Yeah.
2: I witnessed a juniors game up in Cooma on Saturday.
0: That was good footy against the West.
2: It was against West. Cooma had a good win. I tell you what, they had a winger with what I can only describe as a blonde mane. It was fantastic.
1: Oh, wow.
0: Who described it as a little Joe Dirt? No, not Joe Dirt. Who's the Tiger King?
2: Oh, yeah. Oh. I was a little bit Tiger King, wasn't it? Joe Exotic.
1: Exotic.
2: When he was running and it was just blowing in the breeze, it was a magnificent sight.
1: Majestic.
2: Yeah, it was majestic.
4: That's a formal cut in Cooma Bronze.
2: Wonder if you got that from the great Dommy.
0: He may have.
2: Would have had
0: Shout out to Dommy's Barbershops.
1: Yeah.
4: Surely we get Dommy on board as a sponsor.
2: Oh, we'd have to, wouldn't we?
0: I'm in need of a haircut.
1: I was going to say.
2: You should have seen Dommy on Saturday night, mate. He was there. I saw him. I said g'day to him.
1: You might actually come down this year and says, mate, I'll run the handpiece over you.
0: Yeah, maybe. Mm. I think I'll go to Dommy. boys, so if we're not going to be talking about the Yas Rams game tonight, what are we going to talk about?
2: Super Rugby. Let me do a bit of a run around the grounds for the women's tens just quickly for round 7. Bungendore Mudchicks had a bye. Goulburn Dirty Reds absolutely dominated Uni North, 69-0.
1: Ooh.
2: That's a big win there. Bit of a
4: good old-fashioned spanking.
2: That is spanking. East Women's got it done 27-12 against Hall. Jindabyne Miss Piggies beat Braidwood Redbacks 36-5. Tuggeranong beat Batemans Bay 32-26.
1: Close.
2: Yeah, it was close. Yas Hughes had a forfeit against Cooma, which was very disappointing.
1: Mm.
2: But, yes. So that's the women's tens.
1: Yep.
0: Perfect. And then we don't have our resident Jono Dent specialist in
2: studio. Do we want to talk about the men's comp, though?
0: We should.
1: Yeah.
0: Adfa got up over Crookall.
4: Speaking of spankings,
2: talk amongst yourselves for 5 minutes while I bring it up on Rugby Explorer.
1: I did see Vikings actually, in talking about Jono Dent, Vikings had a pretty convincing win over Queanbeyan. Which is,
0: maybe that's why Dr. Mumbles didn't want to come in.
1: Yeah, old Ian, he might be there. He might be giving Andy a bit of a hiding for the
0: going back,
1: the loss.
0: Doing a little bit of past tech stuff.
1: Yeah.
2: I thought Queanbeyan won on the weekend.
1: Oh, I don't know. Vikings social media was spruiking a win.
2: Well, we'll have to fact check that because
1: social media might have caught me out. They looked like they were spruiking the win.
2: I saw
4: someone kept receipts.
2: Andy McFarlane at the bowling club on Saturday night after I got back from Cooma, and he's cock a hoop.
0: Is he injured or something?
2: No, I don't think so.
0: I've been seeing a few little videos come across my feed of.
4: Can a bloke play first grade captain and have a good time?
2: Yeah.
0: I saw him. I think he was at the golf club turning one on.
2: Mate, he's a young man.
0: Remember that time we turned one on at the golf club after an unsuccessful round of golf that time? Yeah.
4: Absolute scenes. Random Sunday.
0: Absolute scenes.
4: I've actually got some good footage of you trying to stand up on the pool table that we could probably clip up for the socials.
2: Dear idea. That could get someone a ban. That sort of behaviour. All right, boys, round 7 in the Southern Tablelands Monero Cup. We had the Bush Pigs went out to Bungendore, and they narrowly lost 26-24.
4: Oh.
2: Close result. That'll send some shockwaves through the Bungendore community. I think they would have thought they'd have that wrapped up.
4: We're locking that in as the grand final?
2: Early days yet, mate, early days. Grand finals aren't won in, what month are we in?
0: Do you want a punch in your mouth, Daniel?
4: It's starting to get cold, Bronson. It's starting to get cold.
2: We still haven't had any proper frost here, Daniel. It's Season's only just started.
1: It's been good.
2: Then we've got ADFA, got up over Crookwell, 36-24. That was at ADFA. Pretty good showing from the Crookwell boys. Unsure what sort of side ADFA had there. And then match of the round, the Rams went up the mountain to Cooma, ambushed on Old Boys Day once again. Copped a bit of a spanking, 48 points to 12.
0: And I had to say it, but I reckon the scoreboard was flattering.
2: Yeah, I think it was. I think it was. Tony said to me halfway through, he said, I think I might be psychic. I had a dream last night that we lost, I think it was 54-12. And I think it was 40-something to 7 at the time. And I said, I don't know if we're going to get to 12, Tony.
0: Does anyone know anything about the power of manifestation? Visualise it.
2: Yeah, pretty tough day. Pretty tough day up there. Good to see Roach, H, full stop, make a comeback.
1: Mm.
2: Scored a try with a big swan dive underneath the post. That was.
4: There's a few. That's a bit showboaty from you, Haz.
1: Yeah.
0: It's just that we were getting pumped, and the old boys' tent were pretty happy to chirp and say things like, smile more, Harry, and things like that. So I was a little bit...
4: right, so you're uppity. That's fair.
0: I was a bit uppity until about halfway through the second half, and then the lungs wore out, and I copped a boot to the head, and I was just like, this is starting to get a bit grim, fellas.
1: Mm. I actually got a few direct messages to my inbox from some old boys around the Ash Rams club about the fact that the first week you're back, I get dropped and the captaincy taken off me and you're thrust into the toilet position and with the C next to your name.
0: Yeah, well, we just need a little bit of go forward in that middle channel, didn't
1: yeah,
0: we?
1: Yeah, yeah.
4: So he's in some tough carries.
2: Yeah. He knows how to dismantle a team, though, doesn't he?
1: Mm.
2: We're travelling all right till he got back.
4: Yeah.
1: Ain't that the truth, bro?
0: Wasn't the week before the we got 70 put on us by Buck?
1: Yeah, but that was due to injuries.
2: We're in third, mate. We were in third. We're now in fifth.
1: Yeah.
0: So that's enough about local community sport, because that was a pretty tough day out. So
2: shout out though to Lionel Hayden, who had an absolute cracker.
1: Mm.
2: He shall not be named. Also had another strong game.
1: That's good.
2: And Jorge Locke also played pretty well.
1: Paul Haylock.
2: George. Yeah, George. Yeah. Everyone else, have a long hard look at yourselves. That's all I'll say.
1: Fair enough.
0: Mate, I'm off the nudie. That's the only takeaway I see.
1: Yeah, actually,
2: Rage played all right.
1: Tony and I spoke on Sunday, and the first thing I said to Tony was, how's the height of this bloke? Been away for 3 months, comes back first game back, off the nudie.
2: Yep.
1: I couldn't believe
2: not
1: it.
2: Bad.
0: And it was a gutsy try, too. Was gonna say, good support play. Lungs were on fire, but thought, I better rip in here for the boys.
2: Was it George? George made a big break and you backed him up?
0: He cut through and then...
4: Yeah, I heard you just flopped over the line, Haz.
2: Dived over the line.
0: I was very gassed. The body was not happening.
1: How's the body feeling?
0: Yeah, pretty sore.
1: Second day in? Yeah.
0: Pretty sore.
1: Yeah.
0: But, you know, that's footy. Good to be back. Yep. Are we getting back into Sam's Scrum School? Is that what we were going to do for a couple of weeks?
1: We haven't really had anything sort of really glaring in the recent games in Super Rugby or anything that
0: we could go through the forward pass rule in Super Rugby.
1: Yeah, Zach Lomax was on the receiving end of a forward pass that led to a try.
0: That's the third or fourth one that's been pretty blatant and led to a try that the Hurricanes had a couple.
1: Yeah.
0: And I reckon if something happens in a big semi-final or a final that a pass like that gets called for a match-winning try, they've set a bit of a precedent.
1: Yeah, they've got to let it go, don't they?
0: Mm.
4: What about communication with match officials? Reuben Love got in trouble over the weekend.
2: Oh, did he?
0: Yeah, he did.
1: Yeah, that's probably not one that I can delve into. Yeah,
0: probably not. he was just swearing. That was actually good chat from the ref. He swore near the ref.
4: Kids round.
1: Well, he's swearing it, I think, because he copped a smack in the face, straight arm. Yeah, and then... he obviously wasn't happy about it and let old mate on the opposition know about it, just a little bit too close to the ref, Mike, and the ref, Mike, picked it up and then the ref chirped him.
0: It's kids around.
1: Yeah, pull your head in.
0: Dude, Reuben Love actually did put out a good social media post saying that he was flirting with the edge and that's how you do in competitive sport, but he overstepped and he apologised.
1: That's it.
0: Owned it.
2: Just before we completely move on there, though, boys, I just want to confirm that Queenbo did beat the Vikings, 22-12.
1: Yeah, I did actually see it. I just had a look at that myself. I was going to touch on that. So there's a little bit of misinformation on social media.
0: Some social media.
1: Yeah.
0: Who would have thought?
4: Old
1: that?
4: Mate from the Tars has been sacked and he's gone to the Vikings.
1: Yeah. So, although I did notice that Brumby's social media hit back at Tars after the
2: Yeah, with the rest we keep receipts too.
1: Yeah.
4: Sounds of the stadium, how good.
1: Yeah, I thought that was pretty good.
4: We actually need to do a bit of a deep dive into who is behind Tars social media. Because imagine if it was Bury has.
1: Well, see, I know Jack Bury. I had a bit to do with him when he was a Brumbies development officer.
0: He'd be too busy.
1: He wouldn't be him, I don't reckon.
4: You think?
1: He's not that silly. He's actually too good a bloke to do something like
2: they
1: that.
2: Would have a, they would have a professional social media. Oh, you say that. Media.
0: Put Danny behind a keyboard and he says a lot of things too.
1: Yeah, that's true.
4: I'd like to think I'm more of a verbal warrior than a keyboard warrior.
0: You're certainly not physical.
4: Oh, no. God, no.
0: Bronte,
4: you talk. I saw that little pod when he got off the plane.
1: We saw the one.
4: The little wormy dog.
0: Do you want to lead into our supercharged segment and knock the super rugby over?
2: Yeah. Have you got the sting there, mate?
0: Get all the
2: do you want to play a tune and we'll...
0: We can go to a tune. I've got one loaded up here.
2: Knock one out.
4: I feel as though he's racing us through it.
2: Have you got the sting there, mate?
0: Get all the...
2: Do you want to play a tune and we'll...
0: We can go to a tune. I've got one loaded up here.
2: Knock one out.
4: I feel as though he's racing us through it.

0: your super fantasy team and big old donut beside there. And then you look at the super rugby table and the top four teams are at New Zealand. Which part of that do I want to talk about?
1: And you see DJJ's captain, Lester Fyre.
0: Yeah, you actually, we'll do this on air if you want, Daniel. You are a coward. You are a weak-gutted dog.
2: Who did you captain?
1: Mate.
0: No, so I said, oh, I won't pick Lester Fyre in my fantasy team.
2: Yeah.
0: I'm going to pick him. Bam Crusaders play. Daniel's picked Lester. Daniel's captained him to like 140. And he's like, oh, sorry, I didn't save it. I changed him in later. I'm like, you are a weak-gutted dog.
2: You coward.
0: Is that how it shook out, Daniel? Or am I running away with that a bit?
1: Mate, I think you're putting a bit of mayo on it, but it's also just payback for that. Oh, yeah, I'm going to tip Fiji. Like, Fiji, boom, on the Reds. Thanks for coming.
0: You're a coward.
1: So, look, we've both had little slip-ups. I'll cop that, but, it was a good decision.
0: Righto, boys. This is Crocodile Rock by Elton John.
2: Love it.
0: And maybe some sponsors' messages. I don't know. We'll come back after this with a bit of a plan for the show. Or not. Eyes up footy.
2: Well, Bronson's actually got a run sheet there, but you're just running with it.
0: This is Crocodile Rock.

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4: What time you call this? 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Oh, there's Steve-o. G'day, Steve.
5: Morning.
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4: What'd you get up to?
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4: Are you okay, mate?
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8: Geez, that ended abruptly, didn't it?
9: Ended very abruptly. They didn't really give us much warning. That is some sponsors' messages and Crocodile Rock by Elton John.
8: We missed the bell ring. Did we have the bell ringing?
10: No. We sometimes get the bell ringing. Sometimes we get cockatoos. Sometimes we get, I don't know.
8: We're yet to attend the bell ringing, Daniel.
11: Oh, when?
8: Well,
11: oh, we get to. I thought
8: you
11: said we get to.
8: No, we're yet to. We need to. Boys. You and I need to go down there and have a couple of big boys swinging off some bells.
11: see how security's in there.
9: Jesus.
10: Yeah. Yeah, right.
8: Wouldn't that be a sight to see?
11: Yeah.
9: I reckon I saw that in Amsterdam.
10: Whatever you blokes get up to on your weekends is up to you, I reckon.
9: As long as you're not doing it in a Ram shirt.
10: That's it.
9: Now, we were meant to talk about what we were going to talk about this evening, but
8: we took a deep dive into the Rams injury woes off air.
9: So this is the supercharged sting, is that what we said we'll do?
8: Yeah, we're going to Super Rugby. Yeah.
12: Supercharged.
9: Some of your best work there, Bronce.
10: Thanks, mate.
8: Have you got the scores?
10: I do have the scores, got them right in front of me.
9: Oh, I could just have a look at my tips and whoever I tip won, so...
8: Did it though?
9: Yeah, I think so. Or was snuffed. No, did I go fourth? I think so.
8: Yeah, you sure?
11: Yeah, you did. You did have a good round, but you told me not to pick one of them. So,
9: oh yeah, I'm the problem with your tiffing, am I? Yeah. Back there in 10th or wherever you are.
8: Oh yeah.
9: Sorry.
8: Oh, anyway, we'll let Bronson take it away.
9: As you were.
10: Game one.
11: Who's on the trophy, champ?
10: Oh, look out!
8: Champ.
10: Game one was Crusaders Chiefs. Tight one. Crusaders won that one 36-32.
8: And I tell you what, I watched that game. That was like watching a test match. It was seriously impressive.
9: They've got a knack of just finding momentum and hitting their straps at the right time of the year, don't they, the Crusaders? And that new stadium, the horses are back in there. They might never lose again.
8: Yeah.
11: Sam, I've got a question around this game for you if you watched it.
8: Yeah.
11: Harry and I were having the debate. I think Leicester is a freak of nature, but he just hangs around the back of the ruck and probably tries to get involved a bit too much. Like he's gassed. Haz reckons that's his role, just try and get involved in everything and just keep going.
9: What do you
8: reckon? I do agree. His asset is trying to get involved as much as possible, but I do agree with you in the sense that he probably tries too hard to be involved in everything
11: else. Just conserve a smidge more energy because he's so strong, like that try he scored.
8: Yeah.
11: If he's just got a little bit more juice, he'll go through anyone.
8: Yeah, you don't have to be at every breakdown. Just be at the ones that you can be effective at.
9: In his defence, though, Daniel, like, it's working. He's
11: it just
9: goes to show that if you are a good footballer who is an athlete and understands the fundamentals,
8: if you started
9: have an impact in a game, you're going to.
8: If he started the game a bit more, and the teams he's about to come in against, he'd probably be 10 times more effective because he wouldn't have to burn as much energy.
9: Yeah, but like if he's got the conditioning for outside back wing, he's still playing 80 more effectively than any other seven.
10: Mm.
9: Not more effectively, but
11: having an
9: impact as much as any other seven.
11: But I think the only way that is going to come is just time in the saddle and pick your moments.
8: I think so. Yeah, he's don't get me wrong, phenomenal athlete. Like to transition, and I think Richard McCaw touched on it, and I agree with Richard McCaw. It frustrates me that it shows backs can play in the forwards.
9: That it says that one back can. There's not many people who. There's not many rugby players. Like South not Africa turned their inside centre into a flanker, didn't they?
8: Yeah, they did.
9: They can't. Like Leicester can have a role on the wing.
8: Yeah,
11: we don't need to. We don't need to try it, but Lenny Hitau could do it, I reckon.
9: Len probably could.
8: Yeah. Yep.
11: But we don't need to waste resources.
9: Hunter Paisami on his day probably could do it physically, but not as skillfully as Leicester.
11: We've got enough loose forwards of high quality.
8: Yeah, don't. No.
9: But yeah. And he's getting a little bit better at wearing his headgear, which. I appreciate it.
11: Because that was marginal.
8: I was having an average morning this morning, right? And I thought, what's going to cheer me up? And I just looked at that meme that Inna sent me of Daniel with his headgear. another chuckle.
11: I should send it to him and reach out to say, mate, if you want a bit of advice on how to size your headgear, hit me up.
9: Got to protect the dome. but the All Blacks will probably end up following suit of doing a 6-1 bench split like the South Africa, but Leicester will be the sixth forward who can cover outside centre, wing, or a loose forward role.
8: That's a very good point, but then you'd have to find yourself a second rower that covers a back row and a second row spot as well.
9: Well, why is that? Because Leicester to cover a back row
8: But if you drop an extra back, Leicester goes onto the field as a back. You normally have two back row subs.
9: No, you'll still have. Or goes on as a back.
8: Yeah.
9: They'll have two nines and Leicester. They'll still have two back rowers. They'll have a full front row, two back rowers, and two second rowers, and effectively two back rowers. Is that enough? They'll have one back rower.
8: Correct.
9: They'll still have two.
8: But you'd want to have a second rower that can cover a back row spot in a pinch.
11: A rare turn of events. Yeah, we're probably the only ones like a Jeremy Williams. Correct. We've probably got
8: more of them. Yeah, or Tom Hooper or...
9: Satidi could.
8: Or like a Nick Champion de Crepney or whatever. He could cover a second row spot in a pinch, but I'd be careful doing that, especially with if you got D-Mac in there and guys who have had injury woes at that level previously.
11: And on that game, David Harvili, he came back from his honeymoon and had a lot more impact than you did, Az.
9: I can't argue with that.
8: The 22 to 22.
9: That was it. And then scored that try.
8: Yeah. But, mate, they did the math on it. That kick, it was 65 metres on the fly.
10: From
8: 22 to 22. That's how far it kicked.
9: And he played 10.
8: Once or twice.
9: No, in his juniors and young rep, he was playing 10, and then they shifted him to 12. That's big why boot. He's quite skillful. Yeah.
8: Yeah. Yeah.
11: I actually reckon he's hard done by to not have played more All Blacks games.
8: Oh, I would have to agree with that, Daniel, 100%.
11: He's very good position player.
9: That they've struggled to fill.
8: Especially since Ma and Nonu and they have moved on. Yeah. Yeah.
9: What was this? What were the other games, Bronze?
10: The other Friday night game was Brumbies Waratahs. Brumbies won that one 22-14. That's
11: hook it to my vein.
8: Tickets, receipts.
10: The Brumbies into the finals and put the Waratahs effectively on life support.
8: Well, they kind of already were on last sport.
9: The Brumbies are locked in and the Reds are locked in.
11: I'll call it for you, Bronson. I'm pretty sure the Tars are dead.
10: Oh, yeah. I agree. Reds are all but qualified.
8: It's a shame Ian's not here to bash them.
10: They're not totally in. Force are out now.
9: Yeah. Which is disappointing because they've actually been playing some good footy.
10: They have.
8: Yeah, but it shows. I think it's. There's a lot of positives that have come out of the back end of the season. I know the Force haven't made the finals, and which is what every team's goal is, but from where the Force have come from in recent time to where they are now, there's a lot of positives there.
9: The last 2 months, definitely. They had a lot of players re-signing.
8: Yeah. It's not just a retirement fund anymore.
9: Or a nursery, yeah. Like
8: yeah. People are there to stay.
9: Kirtley Beale, third most capped.
8: Now, all time, yep.
9: Yeah, I've got a soft spot for the Force.
10: I like the Force as well.
8: Yeah.
10: That Brumbies game there, that was Alan Alatoa's 150th Super Rugby game.
8: Yeah, I reckon he's showing the wares of rugby a bit more than James Slipper is, unfortunately.
10: Yeah, he is a bit, isn't he? Yeah. And the Brumbies are still an outside chance to get a home final.
8: Wow, that'd be nice. That'd be worth going and watching.
11: Geez, Tars were not good at capitalising inside their 22.
8: The first 20 minutes, or 25 minutes, they had, I think it was 85% of field position and couldn't convert points. Brumbies visited the Waratahs 22 at like a handful of times and scored points every time.
9: When you see stats like that, like what do you think there that you can't retain ball when you're applying pressure, or they're just ineffective with keeping it tight, or are they trying to go too wide? Well, what are they doing wrong?
8: No, I think genuinely Brumbies defended them. Yeah, and then the Tars started to panic and forced errors.
10: So according to this, both teams tackled at over 90%.
9: Yeah, so that's. I mean, that's
10: Tars' pretty... defence wasn't bad either.
8: Mm.
11: I was pretty off the Brumbies where they put, like, when it was getting close in the second half and they put two kicks out on the full.
10: Yeah.
11: And, like, started panicking. That was very un-Brumby-like.
8: It was. Yeah.
11: They got it done.
9: Pretty good win.
8: There was a bit of an article, too, on today, actually, about, you know, they didn't put Tane Edmed out there and will he even be a shoe-in for Wallabies and blah, blah, blah. And, I got a feel for the bloke. Like,
9: it is a bit irritating that we're nearly 15 rounds into a Super Rugby season, and none of these clubs have. Well, the Brumsey and Meredith have been the most reliable, but injuries and chopping and changing at the Reds, we are no closer to having a Wallabies 10.
8: No.
9: Carter Gordon's been good when he's there, but
8: he's so brittle.
11: Someone needs to step in, and like the Reds can't have three. Tens and Tars pretty much not have one.
9: Tom Warner did a serviceable job through a British and Irish Lions.
8: Yeah.
9: And he's talked about him going elsewhere.
8: Honestly, as much as I hate to admit it, because I don't think he's a genuine 10, outside of Meredith, Ben Donaldson would have to be my next pick.
10: Got to agree. Like he's
8: the consistency.
9: Carter Gordon can say injury free. He's been pretty good.
8: Talking about consistency.
10: Like on the field this year.
8: Yep. Yeah,
10: he's been the standout.
8: Yeah, you say Carter Gordon's injury
11: obviously
8: prone.
11: You boys haven't been watching any Japanese second division because
9: having a field day.
8: Yeah, look, he will do it. I reckon bring him back in as a safety, but I wouldn't be giving him first pick. Because it's second division Japanese rugby is like playing John Iden or Shoot Shield.
11: Yeah, fair. But he's. I think he's only in second division because the team he's in got relegated. But, it's probably not a high enough level.
8: No, not. Like, I mean, it's probably good for him to be coming back from his neck injury there.
10: Yeah.
8: But to be thrust back into international level from that level. Be hard ask.
10: So just on Tom Liner though, so he's re-signed with Australian Rugby till the end of 2027 now. So I think that happened during the week.
8: So post World Cup he's going to be around, and then
10: so he will be here, whether he can stay injury free or not. That's the question.
8: I'm genuinely worried about Australian Rugby post World Cup.
10: Oh, there'll be an exodus. There always is.
9: Daniel and I were just chatting a couple of days ago. We're a bit worried about the Wallabies pre World Cup.
8: No, I'm not worried about Wallabies pre-World Cup because you think
11: we're a big fan of the kisser, but what he's done with the Reds hasn't exactly filled me with confidence.
8: No, but I think like Joe Smith's still there till the spring tour, is he not?
9: Yeah, it's been a long transition, but
8: wouldn't we? So I'm hoping that through that transition, Joe Smith imparts a bit of a system, and then you know you've still got Laurie Fisher there, one of the greatest minds. I'm hoping that he just sort of takes a system that's starting to succeed, and just progress it further, and not change the wheel completely.
11: Anyone else a little bit worried about what Australian rugby did to Dave Rennie, and now he has the All Blacks?
8: Oh yeah, don't you? Yeah,
10: yeah.
8: That's I'm trying not to dwell on that.
9: and a couple of the old firm to come back and.
11: Yeah.
10: So Les Kiss takes over in August with the Japan tests, 8th of August.
8: Yeah, righto.
10: So, yeah, Joe's got a little bit to run yet.
8: Yeah, I think I'm just hoping that with the cattle to come back before the World Cup, that surely just about any coach in world rugby should be able to do something with that.
9: I know, but the Reds had a pretty good squad and they're struggling to make finals.
8: Yeah, look at the injuries they've had. Like, I mean, they started the season with, I think, 13 of their their first pick rosters on the sideline for the first 4 weeks.
9: Maybe their strength and conditioning coach needs to go.
8: Don't know.
9: Strength and conditioning coach at the Waratahs needs to go because the million-dollar Ferrari keeps doing his hamstring.
10: Mm. Well, not ideal.
8: I don't know. I can't remember if we spoke about this a couple of weeks ago, but I was listening to a interview with Matt Tamua about, and it was around strength and conditioning, and he made a really good point, and it actually resonated with me a fair bit about when I was coming through the pathways. We've gotten to a point now where there's more strength and conditioning stuff on the training paddock than there are rugby balls.
9: Oh, is that where he's talking about exercise balls and stuff?
8: Yeah, like there's more emphasis around trying to be the supreme athlete rather than just a rugby player. Like, you go back to the days of when they were just picking blokes because they were just hard-edge footballers rather than the supreme athlete that they were trying to teach to play rugby. How many less injuries did we have?
9: Yeah, like you weren't redlining everything. Drew Mitchell's a pretty big advocate of that when we rest people from Wallabies or they're a bit carrying a niggly injury, right, don't let them train Tuesday, come for a team run on Thursday. They're footballers. They'll turn up. They're paid to play games of footy. Let them do that. If you want to deload their bodies, do it through the week.
8: Correct. Let them have a couple of days off.
9: George Gregan says like stuff about like they talk about how good George Smith was and how terrible a trainer he was.
8: Yeah.
9: Richie McCaw, terrible in the gym. All these numbers are bad, but you put them on a rugby pitch, which they're designed to do.
8: They're one of the best in the world.
9: And modern systems.
8: Dan Carter was the same. Yeah. He was just a really good kicker. He just practiced kicking, but he was terrible numbers in the gym. Terrible numbers, like speed wise, but one of the best fly halves to ever play the game. Yeah. You know, it's just, I see it even when I was playing John Ident, like they were trying to get blokes that are coming in who were, they're working, some blokes are working 6 o'clock in the morning till right before training, and then they're trying to get him in and do them like a professional level a strength and conditioning program. And then wonder why they run out on a Saturday and blow an ACL or
9: they run out at 50% because they've just been flogged through the week and don't have the energy to do it when it matters.
8: And I think they might be pushing some of these professional athletes too hard too. Like, I know they're not working physical labour jobs, but they're still at their gyms at 5 or 6 o'clock in the morning doing their off-feet conditioning and then they're in there doing video review and then they're out for a midday field session. And they're back in doing recovery, and then they're back out for an afternoon field session. Well, that's what a day looks like for them.
10: Yeah.
8: Well, that's hard. That's hard yakka.
9: Yeah.
11: Imagine if they looked at my gym stats as.
9: Yep. Maybe for a big boy, a lot of weak points.
11: fair assessment from the strength and conditioning coach at Robos.
9: And then there's a couple more New Zealand games. Just pump them out and then get into the 8 o'clock news.
10: Do you want to hit the news and then we can? Well, there's a bit of Reds and stuff to talk about after that. So do you want to
9: take us to
10: punch the news sweeper?
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13: Hello, I'm Peter Carey. The six people placed in quarantine in Bulsbrook, Western Australia, after hantavirus broke out on their cruise ship, are still testing negative. They should be released in a week and a half. WA's Health Minister, Meredith Hammett, says she has no concerns about their health and well-being.
14: I'm sure everyone in Western Australia joins with me in hoping that those people remain well and so they can be reunited with their family and friends once their period of quarantine is over.
13: ASIO says it is infiltrating extremist cells, as Director General Mike Burgess testifies before the Royal Commission into Anti-Semitism. This block of hearings is focused on potential intelligence failures in the lead-up to the Bondi Beach terrorist attack. Mr Burgess told the Commission it's detecting and disrupting foreign interference in Australia, but admits someone could still slip under their radar. The federal government says its housing strike team has approved more than 35,000 new dwellings. The approvals surpass an original target of about 9,000 properties. Environment Minister Murray Watt says the government's trying to cut red tape while maintaining strong environmental protections.
15: I think everyone understands that there's been a massive backlog of housing construction in Australia going back decades. And as a government, we're wanting to do everything we can to get those homes built.
13: One Nation leader, Pauline Hanson, is confident she can secure votes in WA. New polling shows the party could form the next federal opposition, with predictions One Nation can win 53 seats at the next federal election. Ms Hanson says she knows that voters want change.
16: People are fed up with the same old rhetoric. They promise you everything, they lie to you, and they don't deliver. I'm totally opposite. I'm putting out my policies now. Let the people have a look at them. Let's have consultation and try and get to turn around what's happening in Australia.
13: The inaugural commissioner of the National Anti-Corruption Commission has resigned from his post after 3 years. Paul Brereton will end his tenure on the 6th of July. There have been some questions over Mr. Brereton's role after he failed to adequately address work he had been doing for the Defence Department. The New South Wales Premier says he hasn't seen the details of a proposal to halve the number of poker machines in New South Wales clubs. A motion to cut more than 40,000 pokies over a decade is due to go before the upcoming New South Wales Labor Annual Conference. Inner West Mayor Darcy Byrne, who will move the motion, believes the majority of people want the government to do more. Chris Minns says they have to strike the right balance between harm minimisation and protecting jobs in the industry.
17: If we were starting from scratch, there's no way we would deploy 90,000 poker machines in suburbs across Sydney and New South Wales. We wouldn't do it that way. We've inherited a situation where they are ubiquitous in our communities, and I'm very sorry for that.
13: And finally, to the Australian share market. The All Ords has closed up 38 points to 89.15, and one Australian dollar was buying 71.66 US cents. This is Air News. AFL legend and medical research campaigner Neil Danaher has passed away at the age of 65. Alex Riddell reports.
18: Neil Danaher's family has confirmed their much-loved husband, dad and Poppy has passed away at home surrounded by his family after a courageous battle with motor neuron disease. Danaher was diagnosed with MND in 2013 and has since become the face of the Big Freeze, which has raised more than $115 million for MND research, with Danaher recognised as Australian of the Year in 2025 for his incredible fundraising efforts. Part of a statement released by his family this afternoon reads, "We will forever remember him for the lasting impact that he has made on us all. He has inspired, he has loved, he has lived, and it would only be fitting to finish with his words. Play on." Alex Riddell, Melbourne.
13: NRL Chief Executive Andrew Abdo is quitting his role after 6 years at the helm. He's joining Tennis Australia as its new CEO. Abdo denies he's leaving at an awkward time, with the NRL about to kick off negotiations for a new TV deal.
19: This is an exciting time for the game and an opportunity for someone else to take that mantle and take the game forward. So I don't think this is an awkward time, because it's never a good time. There's plenty going on and there is stability.
13: Australian Independent Radio News.
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21: Your local weather in the Yass Valley for Monday, May 25. A possible shower today, up to 1 millimetre of falls, reaching for a top of 19 degrees. Down to a low of 10 in the morning, then a very wet one tomorrow. Rain with 10 to 25 millimetres of falls, possible thunderstorms going for 16. Wednesday, a shower to an 18. Thursday, showers and 16. Today, heading for 19 degrees in Canberra, 19 in Goulburn and 19 in Yass. 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
9: G'day and welcome back to Grassroots Big Shoots, the Community Rugby. It's 8:09 and we are halfway through our supercharged.
26: Supercharged.
9: Rugby segment. And which game? Yeah, mate, these stings are good. Got to give them some airtime.
10: Yeah, that's, you've got to play them, haven't you? We're up to the Reds, Moana Pacifica. That was close.
26: It was a lot closer than it should have been.
10: Reds won that one 33-31.
26: Geez, I was filthy. I doubled down because I thought Carl Gordon's back. He's due for a good game. Moana Pacifica, he's going to have a blinder.
9: He's all right.
26: I captained him.
9: Could have had Jordy Barrett sitting in the stands eating a bowl of chips.
26: Well, yeah.
10: You could have not looked at your fantasy team until halfway through the Brumbies game and realised that you left D-Mac as your captain and he wasn't playing.
26: Oh, yeah.
10: It also hurt.
26: That's right.
10: Story for that game, though, boys. Tate's back.
26: Tate's back.
10: Tate's back. Don't know how we played
27: it.
26: He scored. Yeah. He did score, though, didn't
9: Tate's
26: he?
9: Tate's back, yeah.
10: I don't know, he might have.
26: I think he scored in his first game back.
10: I didn't actually watch the game. I was in Coomer at the time, crying into a beer. Tate's back, so that's great news for Australian rugby.
26: Yeah, it is good. It's easy. He come back. He only played one club rugby
9: played
26: game.
9: And he did pretty well. And then get him back in as soon as you can.
26: Yeah.
9: Just limped home to beat Pacifica.
10: Yeah, it's a bit of a worry, isn't it? It's concerning.
9: And they are still a chance of playing finals.
10: Well,
9: pretty strong chance.
10: They're a very good chance,
9: I would
10: say.
9: They have pretty unlucky to miss out, I think.
10: It's either them or the Tars, and I don't think...
26: What's the Tars run home like, do we know?
10: I think it depends on... Well, they have to beat the Force.
26: That's not a guarantee. Is that in Sydney or over there?
10: I think it is in... it's in the West.
26: Yeah, I don't see him winning that.
10: It's in the West, and I think then the Reds would have to lose to the Drua at Suncorp.
26: I reckon there's enough Tars players at the Force at the moment that'd be pretty happy to spoil that party for the Tars.
10: I think so.
26: Yeah.
10: I think the Reds will be in there. Pretty safe chance, I would imagine. Next game after that was Hurricanes beat the Highlanders 45-28.
26: That was a bit of a drubbing there. Although, there was some... Like, I know the Hurricanes are doing... Like, they're playing some good rugby.
10: Mm.
26: But, geez, they're getting away with a lot.
10: Yeah.
26: Like, even just in slowing the ball down in the breakdown.
10: Yeah.
26: I was watching, and obviously I don't support either the Highlanders or the Hurricanes.
10: Yeah.
26: Watching it from a non-biased point of view, the Canes are getting away with a lot.
10: When
11: you're winning, boys, things go your way.
26: Yeah,
10: that's it.
26: Like every, just about every single breakdown, there was a Hurricanes player in there laying on the ball or in the way of the halfback or just being a nuisance. And I'm like, there is a penalty at every breakdown here available for the Highlanders, and it's not getting blown.
11: Sounds a bit biased, but I thought the Tars were the same actually against the Brumbies. They got away with more.
10: Yeah. Yep. Yeah.
11: But we won't make any accusations. Back to the Canes.
10: Nope.
11: Geordie, geez, would have been a good game for Geordie Barrett to get a few soft tries, wouldn't it?
26: Yeah.
10: Would have been a great game for that.
9: Reuben Love is growing into quite the footballer.
26: I don't mind him.
9: He's a freak.
26: He's only young.
9: Yeah.
26: Yeah.
9: I think he's too pretty.
11: Too pretty.
26: Hey?
9: For a fly half.
11: Nothing to do with his football.
26: We're too used to looking at Harry Roach at fly half. Yeah. So.
11: I like my tennis look up like a beat up old Mediterranean mechanic. You know the type?
26: Yeah. I'm looking at him right now across the desk.
11: He's dropped a couple of spanners on his beak and he's just knowing he works hard.
9: Yeah. That's hilarious. Yeah. Well, Ruben loves a football up, so it might be the prettier you are, the better you are, maybe.
11: Could be.
26: That could be the reason why you've never been called up to the Wallabies.
9: Maybe if I get a nose job, I'll play the next World Cup.
11: Sorry, no one on this radio show made it to the big time.
9: That's why we're a radio show, Daniel.
26: That's right.
11: Correct. We keep the audience in suspense.
9: And then, who was the last game? Bronze? Force?
10: Force them drew up. So, Force won that one 19-15. Another close one. That was in Perth.
11: Lucky. Did you see the fourth pass?
10: Oh, yeah. Did we all? Yep.
26: When I watched it in real time, like on the TV, it actually didn't look that bad until they ran the replay back in slow motion. I went, ooh.
10: Yep.
26: That's fairly forward.
9: Drifting forward with momentum backwards out of their hands. That dead set looked like you chucked it at the corner post from 5 metres out.
26: Yeah, but when you saw it at real speed, you're sort of like, oh, that's flat. But then you watch it in slow-mo and you're like, oh, that's
10: a mile forward. Yeah.
11: The Fiji boys must have copped an almighty spray after their performance last week because they were pretty determined.
26: They were good. I was actually quite impressed. And they played a much smarter, structured game of rugby, I thought.
9: A bit more conservative, effective.
26: Yeah.
11: I reckon that's pretty much just what divides the top teams in Super Rugby. Is consistency, week in, week out, they turn up and do it.
9: Yep.
11: As where those teams that can turn up and upset a team, but then they can't do it again next week.
9: Upset one team and then lose to someone they shouldn't to. Yeah, exactly.
26: That's one thing I do agree with a fair few of the critics at the moment, that Super Rugby is probably becoming a little bit too predictable.
10: Wow.
9: When you I don't know, the next week's tipping is going to be pretty tough.
26: Yeah, for some of us.
9: Oh, that game is the 26th.
26: Hang on. That's only because I was too busy working and forgot to put my tips in, all right?
9: Priorities.
26: Yeah, exactly, priorities.
10: Yeah, when you look at the table, so where it's ended up as of this week, we've got Hurricanes, Chiefs, Blues and Crusaders at the top four.
26: Mm.
10: And you've got Brumbies. Brumbies are in the finals. Reds, as we said, probably will be. And then we've got the Tars. Highlanders, they're out. Force are out. Drua are out. And Moana has been out for a long time.
26: Mm.
11: Do we need South Africa back?
26: Well,
9: South Africa talking about pulling out of the...
26: They're leaving the European Championship, or the top 14, or whatever it is.
9: Yeah, doing their own price.
11: I saw that.
10: Let them do their own thing, yeah.
26: They just... It's so...
9: It's been a while since we bashed South Africa.
26: Yeah. It is very...
11: What was that doping stat you were giving me through the weekend?
9: Yeah, actually, did we cover that?
26: No.
9: The Georgian drug scandal, which obviously not good. Performance enhancing, it's not fair. Support needs to be fair.
10: Yep.
9: Their captain involved in it got a 10-year ban.
26: Ooh.
9: The bloke who was doing it in the South African team, 18 months.
10: Oh, really?
26: What?
9: I'll do some... Googling and pull up the stats.
11: Hit me with some stats.
9: All like the other top tier teams amount of drug testing they've done over like the last 5 to 10 year period is like almost doubled.
26: Yeah, but South Africa's has gone backwards.
9: South Africa's have, in that same period, has nearly halved. And
10: nothing
9: they
10: to see
9: are,
10: here.
9: They account for 20% of all world rugby doping suspensions. One team.
26: Yeah, it's hard. Like, and you know,
9: allegedly.
26: Yeah, but there's not many.
9: The views and opinions.
11: Now you mention it, even Edgbert does look like he's on something.
10: Oh, Daniel, that's a scurrilous accusation.
26: But what frustrates me, right? Like, is they've gone, oh, we're too good for Super Rugby, so they've left.
10: Yeah.
26: They've gone and played in the French top tier, right? And then now they're going, oh, we're too good for that now, too. Where do you go? Like,
9: I think they're saying they're too good. I think they're saying because the season is so long over there, they're to fit in the international season, play the rugby championship, they reckon they're burning players out.
10: And the reason they left Super Rugby,
26: if they got off the performance enhanced, they probably wouldn't burn it.
10: I think the main reason they left the Super Rugby was the time differences as well. I mean, you get a game played over there, it's on at 2 a.m. and here no one's watching it, and same for back for them on the reverse.
9: Well, a couple of the Kiwi pundits in the last couple of weeks are saying that Super Rugby served us for the last 30 years, but is it time to go back to the MPC? And
10: I think they need to a revamp. They need to do something with it. What is it? 20 years old now.
9: 30 years.
26: Because it was started in 1996, the year I was born, and I turned 30 this year.
10: Do you know what really sucks about that? I was at uni watching that first game.
26: There you go. That just goes to show how old you are, Brons.
9: It's coincided with the decline in Australian rugby.
26: But the problem is, I find, and this could be, I don't know, a bit of a controversial point, there is such an old boys club mentality in Australian rugby across the board that the Shoot Shield, the John Ident, the Hospital Cup and all that, they've become such of like a, I don't know, you only get really picked in a lot of those sides, especially Sydney, if you went to a private school.
9: Don't get out as far.
26: You know what I mean? They're not coming out. Like, yeah, they might go out to Bathurst to where those...
10: We've talked about this before, haven't we? And it is. It's very, you know, Australian rugby's its own worst enemy.
26: Correct. And if you remove Super Rugby and the, while it's limited funding, but the funding that goes with that, there's less reason for, you know, it just becomes a real, I don't know, old boys club.
9: Imagine if, say, you took all the staff that work in the money that goes into the Waratahs and put that level of coaches, physio, that into a few of the clubs in Shoot Shield and still put all those games on stand like they are.
26: But which clubs do you give it to?
9: Yeah, try and spread it around. I think I like Super Rugby because the matches you see in there are that much closer to test level rugby that those boys playing Shoot Shield wouldn't get to. Going from Shoot Shield to then...
26: Oh, I agree. Playing South Africa.
9: I think Super Rugby is a good bridge, but...
26: Yeah.
9: I mean, we chatted about it when we first started this, the NRC, you're having the best of the Hospital Cup competing and timing your super windows with that.
26: Or...
11: As Australian rugby, we need to always be playing against New Zealand so we know where the benchmark is.
10: Yeah, I'd agree with that.
11: Because we could get caught up in our own little bubble thinking we're going well and then play an international side and just get spanked.
26: Yeah, well, or do you shrink your Australian teams to... This would annoy a lot of people. Do you shrink it to two or three sides?
11: Brumbies, Force.
26: Exactly.
10: The top three. Yeah.
26: And then you do the same with New Zealand, or say top four teams from New Zealand, and you go and play, say, for example, I don't know, obviously time difference plays a very big factor in that, but do you go play in a European competition in the Northern Hemisphere?
10: Yeah, look, there needs to be...
9: too much travel, but I reckon the time difference playing New Zealand works. Like, think of the afternoons of rugby you have where there's the Fiji game at 12:30, the 7:30, the 5 o'clock game at... in New Zealand, that's actually our 3:30, and then you get their 7 o'clock game, then our 7 o'clock game, then a game in Perth. You have 10 hours of uninterrupted.
10: Oh yeah, no, time-wise it works. It just needs to be a competition that's interesting, that people are interested in, and it needs to be. They need to have some games on free to air. I keep saying this, but locking it behind a paywall is not attracting new fans to rugby.
26: And
10: we're seeing it on the local level. We've got so many blokes in our team who don't watch rugby union
26: because they don't want to pay for Stan. No. But
10: I just watch NRL.
11: What about a draft type system?
26: Well, I don't think there's enough teams. There's not, because you look at say the French top tier, the Japanese top tier, and then
9: there's only 14 in France, and there's only 80.
26: Well, there's more in France now because of South Africa. And then England.
9: There's only eight.
26: Is it eight? I thought it was 10.
9: I think there's a similar number.
10: Yeah, right. I think you're right, Harry.
9: But they shandy in their Championships Cup between the best of the English and the best of the French in the season quite well, and it's accepted, and they play different conferences because it's over there, and that's how the soccer works, and everyone accepts that.
26: I know we're in the Southern Hemisphere and travel distances are a lot further, and
9: right, is the cost of
26: and the cost and all that, but. You know, do we need to try and find, like, because a lot of those clubs are owned by private investors.
9: Yeah, but like we had the Sunwolves from
10: Japan,
9: and then the Pumas, and just logistically flying 30 blokes.
11: There needs to be a World Club Championship.
9: Like the old Rugby 08 franchise game mode.
11: Yeah, correct. So they get the Yas Rams to the level where they can be playing too long.
10: Oh, geez, we're a long way from that.
11: But yeah, like,
26: who's needing some billionaire to buy the Yas Rams and just
11: your top two super teams dropped. Go and play overseas.
10: So there's 10 teams in the English Premiership, right?
26: Yeah, I thought there was 10. Yeah, so that, which is still, you know, what have we got? 6? No, 8.
11: Well, in Super Rugby,
26: yeah,
9: we have
26: 8.
9: Don't we have
10: Australian
9: 5
10: teams?
9: Games in a bye? 11.
26: Am I forgetting a team? Well, because we lose Moana, then
9: we're about to go down to 10. I think we'll have 10, won't we?
10: Yeah. We're back to the old Super Tens. That's before it became Super. I think it was Super Twelves when it first started.
26: Super 12, and then it went to Super 15.
10: There were ten before then, and I can't remember what they called it. It wasn't Super Tens, but then it became Super 12, and then Super 15 or something like that.
26: I don't know. But
9: that's Super Rugby, and we're never going to solve it. Do we want a food blog?
10: Do you want a what?
9: Do we want a food blog? Has anyone eaten anything decent? Yeah,
10: get a food blog.
9: 24 past 8.
10: Do you want to play a tune and we'll have a think and come back?
9: Yeah, I can.
11: Hey, the old director.
9: I can do that. Mr. Producer.
26: Yeah, this is Bronson taking the game by the scruff of the neck.
9: Are you 10 or am I?
11: Who's running?
9: You just carry.
10: Settle down, Toby Haylock.
9: This is Brandy by Looking Glass.

0: Welcome back to what I can only assume was 15 seconds of dead air.
1: Dead air. Well, oh, geez.
0: You're a fine girl, and
1: you're about to get dragged here, aren't
0: you? You've not missed anything. Yeah, she'll be fine. This is what the people want.
1: You're about to get dragged.
0: I've been hanging around with Daniel too long, getting a bit loose pizzled, I think they say. No, they don't need to hear that rant. That won't make the Spotify edits. Look, are we going to food blog it?
2: Yeah, let's food blog it.
0: Or do you want to? Do I throw you in the deep end, Sam, and go into Sam's scrum school?
1: What are we going to talk about?
0: We talk about the ruck, the breakdown.
1: We touched on that a couple of weeks ago.
0: Did you do a full scrum school?
1: Yeah, when you were travelling on the bus.
0: And I was busting it. Right, let's food blog it.
1: Food blog it.
3: Hasta la vista.
0: Kebabby.
4: Yum, yum, scrumptious. Yummy.
0: I'll lead off, boys. This is probably a hot take, but we'll get it in the food blog because it is food related. I was talking to Daniel. I had hot dogs for dinner last night.
2: Oh, wow. Are you divorced already?
0: No, I just had a hankering for some. Actually, I had a Capri salad and some hot dogs.
2: Were they out of a tin? Or
0: no, they were out of a packet that I. Why do hot dogs not. How do you. Do you boys microwave your hot dogs in water?
1: Oh, I don't eat hot dogs.
0: Oh, that is the most startling thing about your personality. What?
1: I don't eat hot dogs.
0: Why not?
1: They just don't agree with me. That's one thing in a hot box I won't touch. It's a hot dog.
2: Learn new things about someone every day, don't you?
1: Yeah, I don't eat them.
0: I thought you'd be a glizzy guzzler from way back.
1: No, I don't even like cocktail frankfurts.
0: Oh, that's one of life's great treats.
5: You don't like little boys with a bit of sauce.
1: No.
0: A little bit of tomato sauce out of a little white ramekin, a little dippy dip.
1: No. Sorry, boys.
5: Talk to me.
2: Gee.
0: Bryce, you're cultured. Do you microwave your hot dogs?
2: No, mate, I like to gently simmer them in some water on the stove.
0: I think I need to be stove-topping my dogs.
2: Because if you don't treat them right, they'll just split, mate.
5: Are they breaking out of the skin in the microwave?
0: That's my problem, is that you get them to a point where they're fizzling and squealing and
2: then they
0: busting.
2: Yeah.
0: But then they cool down so quickly in like a minute.
2: Yeah, no, you got to gently simmer them, mate. Don't boil the water.
0: Do they hold their temperature better?
2: Yep, just gently simmer them.
5: That's because your water's not hot enough. Yeah.
0: Because I boiled them to the point of, like,
1: you need to go down the route. You need to do it. Because I don't like hot dogs. I'll go down the route of Kransky's.
2: Yeah,
1: Kransky's
0: great.
1: Yeah, Kransky, that's the route I go.
2: They have some good ones at Aldi.
5: What's the difference?
1: Yeah. It's more of a, it's a little less processed.
2: It's just,
0: they actually might have some meat in them.
1: Yeah.
2: It's identifiable as meat.
1: Yeah, correct. Yeah.
5: It's better not to know in that situation.
2: It's not pink sludge.
1: Yeah. I will dabble in Devon, but not.
2: Oh, gee, that's the same Devon's thing.
1: Yeah.
5: Oh, Devon's tomato sauce, fresh bread. Bit of butter.
1: I used to like, you get the Devon rolls.
5: Harry, when is the curry
1: knockout? Slice the old big chunk off and then do the old Devon on top. What did he say?
2: Oh, you don't want to know. No, we'll have to edit that.
5: That's
2: out.
5: Funny because they sold out of Devon.
1: I don't know. I completely missed it.
2: No, don't worry about it.
0: Oh, Daniel. The views and opinions I've shared in my program are my own, not those of the ASFM as presenters or sponsors.
2: Or Daniel's opinions.
0: Or Daniel's.
5: That is a fact. That's a good quality staple. I'm standing by that one.
0: You need help.
5: Double down.
0: This is Kanye West at his best pre-cut, pre-cancellation. So I need to be stove-topping them.
2: Yeah, I'd stove-top them, mate.
0: Because I made three last night.
2: Don't boil it.
0: And by the time I'd eaten one, the other two, lukewarm.
2: Yep. No, stove-top it, mate.
0: That's...
1: Do you do bacon and cheese and onion on it as well?
0: Oh, well, this might come as a shock, Sam, for a bloke who was, it was a Sunday evening and I was going back to work for the first time in 2 months. I probably wasn't very organised.
1: Yeah, fair.
0: And the tomato sauce and mustard had gone off. So I just had them on a bun, standing in my kitchen feeling pretty sad.
2: No condiments.
0: No condiments.
2: Just raw dogging. That is depressing.
1: Well, you have a mobile phone.
0: Yeah.
1: Feel free to send an SOS message for condiments.
0: Yeah, so if anyone wants to ask me how the Sunday scaries were last night, yeah, they were really good, thanks.
1: Yeah.
5: No condiments. Did you put butter on it?
0: Nah, just a brioche bun and...
2: Oh.
5: You're an animal.
2: Gee.
0: A lukewarm hot dog.
2: That's the worst thing I've heard since corned beef in a tin.
1: Yeah, that's pretty rough.
0: What have you boys been eating?
1: I haven't ventured out much lately. I've been pretty hard working on the farm, so it's just sort of a staple for me. But, what's that sound?
2: That was Daniel.
1: Is that your phone going flat?
2: Is that your bedtime alarm?
0: No, I'm just below 10% battery.
2: We'll be all right.
0: If Daniel drops out, it's probably not the worst thing.
2: Yeah.
1: No, but I can say that Tanks, the bakery, little bakery van down there, they probably do the best curry pie in Yass.
2: Oh.
1: I reckon.
0: Who else does curry pies?
1: You got the little, what's the bakery there just opposite the plumbing shop in the main street? I forget what it's called.
0: Clementines? No.
2: Oh, yeah, Clementines.
1: Yeah, Clementines. They do one, and then you got the other bakery up the top of the hill next to the IGA.
0: Oh, yeah. In the little area.
1: Yeah. Yeah,
0: Clementine's is a good bakery. It is.
1: They do a lamb musman curry pie, which is pretty good. Yeah,
2: good coffee there too. Had a coffee from there on Saturday. So yeah, it's pretty good.
0: Yeah. Where did you say you ate brunch recently?
2: I've got two things to report. In the vein of the great Ian McFarlane, who's not with us tonight.
1: Yeah,
2: I tried the.
0: Don't say it like that. It sounds like he's dead.
2: No, he's not dead. He's the same.
0: He's at home.
1: probably spending his Monday night in a better way than he has been in the last couple of weeks.
6: He is approaching that age.
1: She's the hope he's listening.
6: Shout out to Dr. Mumbles.
2: I had a crack at the steak sandwich at Kuma.
1: Yeah.
2: Yeah, two thumbs up. It's good.
1: That's good.
2: Good steak.
1: Yeah.
2: Simple. It was just a bit of steak, two bits of white bread, a bit of onion.
1: Oof.
2: It was good steak, though.
1: Like not one of those Scotch fillety type ones?
2: Not a minute steak. Proper bit, of beef. So that was,
1: shout out to Kuma.
2: Yeah.
1: That's good.
2: Went to a new restaurant today in Canberra, just on the outskirts of the Canberra Centre. It used to be Gammy Chicken and Beer. It's now become Katsu 38, and I rated it.
1: I'm really glad to hear that my taxpaying dollars are paying for you to go and have lunch at Katsu
2: Chicken.
1: Public
2: servants got to have lunch break, mate.
1: Yeah, apparently.
0: What was it called? Gammy Chicken, and now it's Katsu Beer.
2: Yeah, it used to be Gammy Chicken and Beer, but that closed a little while ago, and the new place has opened up in that same location, just outside of Tiger Lane, which I know is one of your favourites.
1: Yeah, I do like that. Yep.
2: Katsu 38. Katsu 38. I had a chicken katsu, came with a little miso soup and a bit of rice and some other bits
0: soup,
2: and pieces.
0: Miso soup, a bit of time for a miso soup.
2: Yeah, it was primo. Two thumbs up. Yep. I will go again.
1: Yep. Was that one of their specials? Or?
2: No, they've got a couple of specials. That was just one of their standards.
1: Okay.
2: But, that's good. Yeah, it was, yeah.
1: Yeah?
2: Yeah, good. Boss had a pork katsu and he said that was pretty good too.
1: Ooh, righto. I do know there's a new... Korean barbecue joint that's opened up in Belconnen.
2: Don't mind a bit of Korean
1: barbecue. And it's like a all-you-can-eat buffet version. So, my understanding is you can go in. I think you pay.
6: Harry, that's sizes. I don't appreciate
0: it.
1: I think so. I think you pay $40 a head. Yep. And you go in, and then they've got like a buffet set up in the centre.
2: Yep.
1: And you can just go up and you go and pick whatever you want.
2: Take it back to your table.
1: Take it back to your table, cook it, and then you can go back to the forward as many times as you want.
2: Fantastic.
1: Yeah.
0: We did the Korean barbecue before, the lines, and a lot of work.
1: Yeah, but it's one of those things like how often.
6: Did
1: you
6: I
1: have
6: go to that,
1: you?
6: Harry?
0: Did you?
1: I saw Daniel come went, no, sorry, bud.
0: You might have been a. Nah, you were.
6: I was pretty up and about by that stage.
0: Yeah, you were nearly into the red wines by that stage.
2: Oh, it sounds dangerous.
6: Yeah, I think I skipped Korean barbecue, but it would have been enjoyable.
2: Yeah,
0: they need bigger barbecue spaces so you can really load it up.
1: Yeah.
2: It's more of a social thing.
1: But it's like
2: having a chat and a beer and cooking some meat.
1: Yeah, you get your little Korean whiskey or rice wine that you experienced.
2: A little soju.
1: Yeah.
0: You've done out.
2: Beer and cooking some meat.
1: Yeah, you get your little Korean whiskey or rice wine that you experienced.
2: A little soju.
1: Yeah.
0: You've done out. I'm a

0: What was your airline food like?
1: I actually cannot recommend Korean airlines enough.
2: Oh, really?
1: Good leg space.
2: Yeah.
1: Even in cattle class, and good food. And like, you'd always just get the Korean options. Yeah, they do a seaweed soup and some spicy chicken curry and lots of little bits and bobs, which I like. The food at the Korean airports, you'd order soup and dumplings, but then you get a little bit of kimchi here, a few little bits of cucumbers, other bits and bobs, just to... Don't know what I was eating, but I liked it.
0: Appeals to the tism in you.
1: It does. Oh, yeah. It's like, you know, you're busy when you're eating. You've got a little bit of... you've got a bit going on. Yeah, not too... That was it. And then don't have any money, so we've been eating pretty lean since we've been back.
2: Mm.
1: Just lukewarm hot dogs. Yep. Yeah.
0: Are we going to... Curry night at this Friday?
1: Probably not this Friday. I'll be in town, but I reckon we have a little curry night at some point.
0: Morg's a shout, I reckon.
1: Morg's a shout.
2: Mm.
1: Actually, do need to thank Morg. I got home to a mowed lawn, and he'd even done the whippersnipping and edges for me.
0: He's a good fella.
1: That was a very big emotional boost getting home.
0: One thing I've noticed, the amount of time a man has when he retires from footy.
1: And apparently, I haven't seen him yet. Apparently, he's looking lean and mean from his jiu-jitsu.
0: He is, yeah.
2: I will say the Rams were playing a lot better when Morgan was manager, though. I think I might go away again.
0: Maybe, maybe you need to go see what the beer tastes like in Brisbane or something.
2: Maybe
0: I don't know. Yeah.
1: Manual. Daniel, what have you been eating?
3: Very little, mate.
1: Oh.
3: Body's a temple.
1: No.
2: Oh, we can't.
0: As Ian, the great Ian, would say, have you got your vending machine yet?
3: No vending machines in the garden. No, I've just been eating at home. Very boring.
1: Yeah, but you can still eat good meals at home.
0: Yeah.
3: The subtle beef and gravy rolls been getting the flogging.
1: We are getting into slow cooking weather.
0: Yeah.
3: Yeah. Very simple, very easy. And you've got to... I splurged about the Magic Gravy, and I do think it's worth the $40 for the big tub.
0: Yeah.
1: The 94-litre tub, the wholesale tub?
3: Yeah.
1: Yes.
3: Yeah, it's a lot of gravy.
2: Wow.
3: But you get into it.
0: You say 94 litres.
1: Yeah, it makes like 94 litres. It's a pound.
3: Yeah.
1: Like the square tubs.
2: Yeah, I know.
0: I was going to say, I was like, what?
1: They come in 44-gallon drums.
0: Yeah, I was going to say, you're just going out the garage and turn the tap on the drum.
1: You got a and you just pump it in.
0: Yeah, I was like, what?
1: Nah, it's the powder that makes 94 litres.
2: Right.
1: Then you can double it up so it's thick.
0: Does it genuinely make 94 litres? Because you know how you get like the powdered Gatorade or Powerade, right? And it's not meant to make 15 litres, but it does not make 15 litres.
3: You're a little bit stronger, Sammy.
1: You double it.
0: Yeah.
1: I don't know. Have you just cracked it, Daniel? Do the maths on all your gravy over the next 6 months?
3: It's high octane. I was going pretty hard on it for the first couple of brews. Like, she's a bit salty. You do use the recommended dosage for this one.
1: You make a strong one, and then you cut with a bit of cream, a bit of garlic.
0: How's the sodium count in the blood?
2: Yeah, your blood pressure going, Daniel?
3: This is the same bloke that cooked a bloody hot dog in a microwave and with no sauce. So I will not be taking advice from you.
1: Yeah, fair.
0: What did you say? Lamb and gravy or beef and gravy?
3: A bit of everything, mate. I'll cook it all.
0: Wow.
1: Would you have...
3: Even if it's no good, if you put enough gravy in it, it's fine.
0: Fair enough.
2: Yeah, cool.
0: Dry as it'll be more moist with lots of gravy.
1: For your doomsday prepping, Daniel, we were chatting about... how we should be eating more kangaroo. Kangaroo and gravy rolls would be the go?
0: Oh, I'd eat that.
3: Maybe, if we can. Yeah, my biggest concern with our kangaroo exploit is going to be parasites.
0: No, the stuff they sell at the supermarket is actually parasite-free.
1: Yeah,
0: we're
1: going to be skipping the supermarket.
0: Well, I can go.
3: Feed a supermarket, Sam.
0: Do you want me to go get some?
1: Well, we need to just read around. I think it's fine. Like, all the worms are in their guts. We just won't eat that.
0: Yeah.
3: What about kangaroo kebabs?
0: Yeah, well, if you know the tail of the kangaroo is the most worm-free part of the kangaroo.
2: Right.
0: So if we knock the tail off, we can do kangaroo.
1: Social media. How do you know that?
3: Where's your information?
1: Get that off the Viking social media.
0: No. This is legit.
3: Was that on Reddit?
0: No.
3: Where did you get that?
0: This is
1: Reddit's actually quite reliable compared to AI.
0: There you go. This is a bit of information passed on to me by an Aboriginal elder.
1: That's legit.
3: Shout out.
0: And that was quite a commonly eaten part of the kangaroo because it had the least amount of parasites in it.
2: The Northern Territory, you can buy kangaroo tails from the IGA in the freezer.
0: And they're
1: Are they already pre-skinned?
2: No, they got skin on them because they chuck them on the fire with the skin, and then the skin burns off, and then that's when I know it's ready to roll.
0: When they

0: cut them up.
1: Well, in my 6 liter Aldi's, yeah.
2: No.
0: But when you cut them up, they look like a neck shank.
1: Yeah.
0: When you cut them up.
2: Yeah.
0: Because
1: I reckon if you just slow cook kangaroo, mangy gravy stock.
0: Yeah. Yeah. We can give it a whirl. We can knock one over.
2: We're just looking. Haz and I are trying to find alternative protein sources for the greater population.
3: Right. Kangaroo mince is all right. I used to get that when I was at uni from one of the butchers in Albury.
1: It's just very lean. That's the issue. But if you roast lamb and roast kangaroo and gravy rolls,
3: you make bolognese out of it. It's just tastes like spaghetti bolognese.
1: Why aren't we doing this?
3: Fine. Yeah.
0: Well, you can buy it from Woolies.
1: Yeah, but we need to. No one buys it.
0: Well, how about this? How about I'll knock a roux over through the week
3: and mince it.
0: I'll take it to Gerd's. Get him to cut it up for us.
1: All our great interests coming together here.
0: I'll take it to Gerd's. Get him to cut it up.
1: Survivalism, Tommy Gerd's butchering, eatering. This is the perfect.
0: And then we'll cook it up and we'll see how we go.
1: Perfect.
3: Mm.
1: Right, if there's any listeners who know anything about kangaroo and recipes,
3: send them in.
2: I just like a fact check on the parasite content of the tail, but other than that. It's probably accurate, but I just want to know why.
3: You blokes are vets. You must be able to do a count.
0: Yeah.
2: I want to know why, Sam. Why don't they focus in the tail?
1: It's too hard to get to there from the guts.
0: Yeah, I actually don't know that answer to that, Daniel, but I can try and find out for you, mate.
3: It's just a bit of muscle.
1: Is it weird that the Maggi that make gravy, they do two-minute noodles? Is that the only two things they do?
0: Have you seen how they make two-minute noodles?
1: Yeah, that's... Yeah, don't...
0: You don't want everyone to eat 2 minute noodles again.
2: The new 2 minute noodles are no good. I want the old MSG.
1: Yeah, you need the chicken and corn.
0: Oof, that's come on, mate. This is your vanilla, right?
1: Chicken and corn.
0: Oriental's the way to go.
1: Oh, nah.
3: They chicken do a Maggi seasoning, which is like a black seasoning sauce. It tastes a little bit like Vegemite.
0: Yeah, right.
3: Mm.
0: Nice.
1: 2 minute noodles.
3: What else they make?
1: They do a few sauces and gravies.
2: What does Maggi make their stock out of?
1: The 94-litre tubs, Daniel. Keep up. what do they make that stuff out of?
2: Yeah, how are they making this powdered goodness?
1: Aren't they all, even like the beef flat? Oh,
0: there's your bedtime.
3: Jeez, we've missed that over the last 8 weeks, haven't we?
0: Hey, Jizzy's full of them tonight. You know he's done this intro.
2: Doesn't happen on Bronson's watch.
0: No, that's what I was about to say. We've had this intro about all the mistakes that we've made in the last 6 months. 95% of them are in right here.
1: Yeah, I've got to wear that. Training wheels are back on.
0: Oh.
1: What were we talking about, sorry?
3: Maggi. How do they make their stock or their gravy?
1: Surely they just get the stuff and dry it out.
3: Yeah.
1: But they're all vegetarian.
3: Are they?
1: Even the beef flavouring.
3: Oh, yeah. The stock powders.
1: Like Will Carey
2: vegetarian or vegetarian?
1: Oh, yeah. No. Maybe they are.
0: Is Will Carey one of those guys that, like, he's vegetarian until he gets drunk and eats a two chicken of burger?
1: And then he smashes the salami.
0: Yeah.
3: It's like chicken salt. There's no chicken in chicken salt.
0: Nah, but I tell you what, it's good.
3: Mm.
0: Yeah.
1: Yeah, they just do packet soups, 2 minute noodles and...
3: Are they a sponsor now, Maggi?
2: They're coming on board.
1: And they've got a couple of air fry packet mixes. Yeah, if we can get them on board, they want to sponsor the food blog.
2: Surely one of our listeners works at Maggi.
3: Oh, I have to
0: reach out.
3: CEO's probably just a wholesaler. Right,
1: get us dumb. And if you like kangaroos and want to feed that there for our doomsday prepping, that'd be great. Boys,
2: let's just reiterate that.
0: Any roos taken will be tagged according to
3: state laws.
0: Correct. State laws. Correct.
1: And not done for profit.
0: Yes. Personal use.
1: When do we usually do the hot takes?
3: Oh, depends on how many hot takes we've got.
2: I think we've got there.
3: Last five, ten.
0: Yeah.
1: Do we have anything else to cover?
3: Not in the food blog.
0: No, food blog's pretty well sorted.
3: That's all I've got.
1: Do we have any rugby stuff?
0: Are you going to give us a wrap-up of your final leg of your trip?
1: Oh, we can...
0: How do you...
1: Round out the food blog.
4: Hasta la vista.
1: Kebabby.
5: Yum, yum, scrumptious. Yummy.
1: We can do a little summary of the Euro trip. Where did I leave off? I was bashing France. I can tell you one or... I've got two French stories. I can't tell them together.
0: Oh, right. One off air, right.
1: One's very wholesome and good. The other one is... me just bashing France.
0: We've been bashing South Africa, so let's bash France while we're at it.
2: We'll take option B.
1: Option B. Okay, so we're in the northeast of France, and we're in Arras, a big town there, and we had to get to a little country town 49 k's away. Mm. Couldn't get a rental car, too busy, whatever. So 49 k's away, right, I will take buses and trains. Had it all worked out, needed to get there early. Bus there, a train onto a bus, hour and a half, happy days, perfect. Left at 6:30 in the morning, in the dark. Got on the train, that was good. Got off, waiting for the bus, It was meant to be numbered 691. Sitting there outside at the station, bus pulls up with like school kids on it. It's probably like 7:30 at this point. School kids on it, no bus on it, all the take care around school kids, blah, blah, blah. All the kids get on. I was like, oh, it's a school bus, but we're at the bus stop. There'll be lots of buses here coming. Sit there for another 5-10 minutes, no other bus. That was our bus. Just wasn't numbered, wasn't labelled. Anyway, that's fine.
0: Oh.
1: Let's have a look at when the next bus comes. Not for another 4 hours. Oh. How to get around. We've got to take another... So we're sort of coming from the north. We've got to take another 2 trains... which is going to add another 1.5 hours on, and then take a bus up. Okay, we can do that.
3: Perfect.
1: That's just fine. We've got nowhere to be. We're on holidays. Jump on a train, get around, jump on another train, get around. Walking off to catch on our bus. Rightio, lesson learned. If there's a bus here at roughly the right time, regardless of what its number says, we'll just say, where are you going? Is this where we need to get on? Fortunately enough, the bus that turns up has the number that we need, the 718 line. Perfect. Get in there. Yep, where are you going? She just goes, I'm done. You need the bus that's parked up there. Okay, sweet. She just walks off. That's fine. We can do that.
3: She didn't offer to give you the keys or anything?
1: No, she just walked off. Fair enough. That's fine. Tough morning. So we go sit up beside this bus that's parked there in the right spot, waiting. Yep, it's coming in. 15 minutes. Sit there for 15 minutes. Okay, nothing much is happening. Sit there for another 15 minutes. All right, nothing much is happening. All right, what's the next? When's the next bus coming? When do we do this? Kate's like, oh, we'll go back to the station and we'll have a look around. I was like, we might as well sit here. If the next bus is 2 hours away, we'll figure it out while we're sitting here. While we're sitting here trying to work out how we're going to plan the rest of our disaster of a morning, dude walks in like 15 minutes late, cigarette in his mouth, and just goes, this bus? And I was like, yeah, bruh. And he's like, where are you going? Oh, going to Tin Court. Where? Tin Court. Where? Tin Court. Get it up on my phone. Want to go here? Oh, you're going to Tin Court? Yeah, that's exactly what I just said the last 3 times. No, I don't have that much of an Australian accent. Like, you know exactly where I'm going. Yep, right here. Jumps on. Coins only. That was fine. Cheap as. To his credit, we were the only ones on there. Out to this little town. We're sort of like 2 hours behind schedule at this point. He tells us to get off. We jump off. Go do what we need to do. Look at when the next bus is coming in. All right, we got 2 hours to kill. Or we can try and get to Perone, which is 8.5 k's north, and it will leave in 1.5 hours. And I was like, you know what? We can go for a ramble through the French countryside. This will be good. We'll get there. This will be fine. Do you reckon we can do 8.5 k's in 1.25 hours? Easy. Well, we'll see.
3: Easy.
1: You'd think that. You'd think that. So we sort of get halfway there. Starts to rain. It's a little bit less... cheerful in the French countryside, but you're on holidays. It is what it is.
0: Mm.
1: We're running, getting a bit exhausted. And I go, look, I'll see if there's another one in Perone that we can get to. There is another one that's coming. It's 1 hour late. I was like, you know what? Let's just enjoy the rest of our walk and we'll spend 1 hour in Perone, which is a lovely, lovely spot. Get there, wander around, do a bit of shopping, sit down at the bus station. Well, a bench next to the bus stop. In the bus stop are like four or five French men drinking, and I was like, oh, I don't think we need to sit in there, but we'll sit right next to the bus stop. 2 young French girls beside us, a young French man and her pram beside us. Righto, we just need to get this bus. We've come far enough north. This will get us straight back to our train station that we originally got off on. We'll get a train back. This will be sweet. Sitting there, bus is coming. I kid you not, Kate had time to stand up and I had time to lean forward and grab my bag. You know when like you're learning to drive your car and you come to a stop sign and you do like rolling stops where you never actually stop? That bus just genuinely did that and just slowed down enough for us to have time to stand up and then just drove off. And like, I genuinely just stood there open mouth, like in shock, that I was like, this has to be a skit for the worst public transport I've ever done, and I was pissy enough that I just go to the two young French girls in English. I was like, was that an effing bus? And they just go, meh, shrugged their shoulders and walked off like it's an everyday occurrence. And I was just like, this is not normal. You can't tolerate this. Like they watched, there was like half a dozen people there, just rolled past. This poor mum and her pram, the rain had blown over, but then the hail started. So she's sitting there trying to talk in French and English, asking if that was the bus we needed. And I was like, I don't know. I'm pretty sure it was. Righto, we'll check the schedule and find out when the next bus is. 3 hours.
3: Oh.
1: And it was the bus back to the two trains to get back.
3: Oh.
1: So cop that. Went and had a long lunch. It was raining, so I couldn't really wander around too much more. Got on our first... finally got a bus, and I genuinely, like, stepped out in front of this one and was like, you're going to hit me. Like, I'm going home. I've had enough of this. Got on that one. Got to the train station. First train was running... We got there, the next train was running late, so then we had to grab another train.
3: Mm.
1: So it was running 15 minutes late, which meant our transfer to our train to finally get home. We just had time to go up over the overpass just to watch our train pull out and go away.
3: Oh, that's beautiful.
1: Okay, that's fine. This is lovely. We'll go see where the next train is. 45 minutes. Okay, we can deal with this. We've had enough stoppages today. How long is this day? So we to go 45 Ks... and then 45 Ks back, it took us 14 hours.
3: Oh.
1: We left at 6:30.
0: I reckon I just would have gone and found a pub and started drinking.
1: I was pretty flat. So 45 minutes to the next bus, sitting there. Like, it was comic. It was funny by the end of it. I was like, the only thing that could have been funnier is if, like, that bus that didn't stop just had gone through a puddle and splashed. Just like, it was comically funny.
3: Mm.
1: Kate's sitting there and be like, the only thing that would be funny is here if our next train was delayed. And as she says that, it just comes up on the screen, delayed 25 minutes. And I was like, yep, that's fine. What's an extra hour we can sit here and wait? Sitting there. The time for the train, the original time for the train to come arrives. And I was like, look, let's just go down to the platform and just see where we need to be, whatever. Walk down, now train's there.
3: Oh.
1: And I was just like, what would we have done if we had waited 25 minutes? And this is it. So they were effing us both ways. They were late and early. So we jumped on that, got back, walked home in the dark. Yeah, 14 hours on French public transport.
3: Pretty casually on French, aren't they?
1: Yeah, I couldn't believe it when I was like, was that an effing bus? Meh. Yeah.
3: Just go and smoke a cigarette and have a wine.
1: Yeah, I was off France by the end of it. But
3: yeah, can't understand why.
1: Yeah. Yep, that was France.
0: Yeah. One French referee got you offside, and then the French countryside and public transport Paris finished you off.
1: French countryside.
2: Can win a rugby championship, but...
1: tried once to order food in French, got scoffed at, never doing that again. That was just so...
0: Yeah, they're pretty arrogant people, aren't they?
1: Yep. Got my pocket knife stolen from the ferry. I was off the place. Didn't have a good time.
0: Mm.
1: Next week I'll tell the wholesome French story.
0: Okay. Sounds good.
1: Yeah. That's that was my French vacay.
0: Well, yeah.
3: Sounds awesome. Glad you went.
0: So Paris isn't all it's cracked up to be.
1: If you like police sirens and cat piss, it's a good place.
0: Well, yeah.
3: They've gone from dog shit to cat piss.
1: Sacré bleu.
2: I like the blokes in France that sell the watches and stuff under the Eiffel Tower.
3: Oh, yeah.
2: And the police turn up and they just like...
1: blow their whistle and scatter.
2: Get their rucksack, hitch it up and just take off.
0: Yeah.
1: We're in Rome lining up for the Pantheon.
0: Yeah, Rome's not much better, actually.
1: Oh, Rome is terrible. And like, they got all the scarf sellers and stuff like that. I wandered off to look at another line and just make sure in the right spot. There was a bloke there that was trying to sell scarves and didn't want a bar of us. As soon as I walked off, he came up. I came back and Kate's like, that dude just grabbed me. And I was like, I'm sorry, what? And she's like, yeah, as soon as you walked off, he came up and like grabbed my arm and was like, here's a scarf. And I was like, Rome is really not for me.
3: Yeah, it's, yep.
1: Seedy.
3: There's better places.
0: I reckon I'd end up...
2: Did you get my Pope outfit, but?
1: Yeah. That was an expensive party gift.
0: Yeah. If I went to Rome, I reckon I'd end up getting arrested. Because if I saw someone grab anyone that I was there with, yeah, they'd probably have that scarf wrapped around their head.
1: Yeah, just they just waited until you wander off and then, yeah. Very seedy.
0: Yeah.
1: Yeah, but anyway, that's a bit of culture.
2: Indeed. Did you like any countries, Taz?
1: Sorry, Dan, you said that?
2: Did you like any countries?
0: What was your standout? What was your favourite? Where would you
1: I could live in England.
0: Really?
1: Yeah, it was good. It was good. Culturally, like, obviously we've got a lot of
0: common sense. You can go back and hang out with Cousin Tom.
1: Cousin Tom, actually, the Cranes got relegated.
0: Oh, they did? Oh.
1: Yeah, I learnt that. Wow. Was 4 points
0: we'll deep. Have to touch on that next week.
1: England was good. Austria and Germany, I actually vibed.
0: Is the Guinness genuinely better?
1: Yeah. Went down like water. I could actually drink it without issue. I was
0: you would have go on, yeah.
1: I'm not even kidding. I couldn't split the G because I was going too far.
0: Wow. That's a big call. That's a absolutely big call from the H-Rage.
2: This makes me think back to that pub day two where you just would not touch the Guinness.
0: Yeah.
1: Yeah, well, I, my one plan going in to hang out with Cousin Tom was to not get socially excited because we're getting on a plane the next day.
0: Yep.
1: And then after 2 points, I just go to Kate, plan's off.
2: he did mention to me that you're a lot harder to twist the arm off to have 10 points than some of us.
1: Yeah, so I was.
2: You must have shown some restraint.
1: I did in the end.
0: Oh.
1: I did, but
0: it's disappointing.
2: Why did you line up a catch up the day before you flew out? You had weeks to.
1: Well, carry if on. I had known France was going to be so terrible, I would have spent more time in Kent. But you know, you live and you learn.
3: Yeah. There's nothing better than a 22-hour flight with a hangover. I've done it a few times.
0: Well, you just don't stop drinking. Just keep
3: exactly.
0: Yeah, get on the mid-flight.
1: It was only 12. It was 15 from Korea to London, and then 12 on the way back. We must have had the Earth spinning the right way.
3: Yep.
2: It doesn't matter, man. Time's a concept.
0: Tinfoil hat on Doomsday Prepper. Here we go.
1: Anyone got any other hot takes? They're not really hot takes. They're just me not liking holidays.
3: Hot stories.
1: Stories.
3: No. I don't really have any hot takes this week.
0: No. I've got none that I can talk about on air.
2: Is there someone that goes around and verifies the amount of fuel you get charged for is the amount that you get?
0: Was that fuel?
1: Yeah, I've got Bowser's, Daniel.
0: I've got a gripe about fuel at the moment that I'm not allowed to talk about. But
3: there is a measurements. I don't know how often they test it, but they're supposed to do like scales in shops and
2: because it'd be pretty easy to G it up to say you were getting 50 litres, but you're only getting 48.
3: I don't know how they regulate it anymore.
1: Surely the bloke's getting 5 litres for their mower would work that out if you put in.
3: Yeah.
2: Well, it's hard because you get a 20-litre jerry can and you can put about 24 litres in it.
0: Yeah, that's right.
2: To the top.
0: You can actually put more in it than 20 litres.
2: Yeah, so, that's what we think anyways, unless for the...
0: Well, it's 20 litres to the... It's 20 litres to the line on the top of the jerry can, and then whatever you can jam in the top is extra, so...
3: Yeah, right.
2: If you put 22, 23 litres in it, you spill 2 or 3 trying to get it out anyway.
0: So, correct, yeah. Yep.
1: Maybe you do a public service, Daniel, and measure out an accurate 20-litre jerry can and run around to all the places.
2: I reckon the service stations in Young would love me doing that.
1: Well, obviously, you use it and put it in your vehicle after.
2: Oh, dear. But, yeah, no, that was just my thought while I was filling up and paying an exuberant amount tonight.
0: It has gotten a little bit better, though.
3: Yeah,
1: I was like, oh, this isn't $3.
3: You missed the highlight.
2: Yeah.
3: You missed the $3.50 diesel.
0: Yeah, we paid for the farm. So during sowing, we're paying $3.30 a litre, and we were using 3,500 litres a week.
1: Might as well just go sit in the pub.
0: That's how much we were using.
1: Jeez.
0: So you do the math on that, 3,500 litres at $3.30.
3: Yeah, it was a while. I mean, it's still expensive. It's still 50 cents a litre more expensive than it was when you went.
0: Yeah.
3: But I think oil hit its lowest price for a while today.
0: Yeah.
1: Well, here's the thing, Bronce. Those numbers don't line up. They just...
2: Oh, no. Here we go.
1: Riddle me this.
2: Welcome to the conspiracy.
1: Oil prices are expensive. And British Petroleum.
0: Maybe we need a conspiracy theory.
1: Are putting in record profits. Riddle me that.
0: Yeah.
1: Riddle me that.
3: Yes. Yeah, you're onto something.
1: Can't be that bloody tough.
3: Yeah, you're onto something, mate.
0: Well, we just spread urea on the crops today. And if we had a bought it at contract price... 6 months ago, we would have been paying about $800 a ton we paid $1,600 a ton. Like, and they're wondering why farmers are saying they're not going to make a profit this year. That's my gripe at the moment.
3: Woolworths and Coles still will, they, mate, don't worry about that.
0: Yeah,
6: Harry.
1: Exactly. How about they donate the 75 cents to farmers?
0: Yeah.
2: Do you want to round up for Ozharvest? Ozharvest? No, I don't. I don't
1: want to
2: pay.
1: Oh, yeah, we just here for the little
2: probably,
1: guy.
2: That's probably the biggest conspiracy that's ever existed. How did Woolies convince us that we need to bag our own items and pay for the bags? And we all just accepted that.
1: And charge the same amount.
0: Yeah, exactly.
2: And the bag breaks every time because you put too much in it.
0: Oh, don't even get me started on the paper bags. The amount you pay for 12, for a dozen eggs at the moment, and you drop that bag and break those eggs, you're all getting a very cranky Sam, I tell you.
2: Yeah. Actually, boys, my next project is the chicken coop.
0: Oh, yeah, let us know. How do you go about, when you have, from a vet's point of view, how do you go, so everyone I've ever known to have a chicken coop in town ends up with a really bad rat problem.
3: Oh.
1: You got chickens and horses, you'll have rats.
0: Yeah. Is there a way you can get around that?
3: Get a cat.
0: I don't know, some of the rats I've seen are bigger than cats.
1: Yeah, cats.
0: Really?
1: Yeah,
2: cats, I'm just going to go bait.
0: Yeah, right. So I don't like baiting because I've got dogs.
2: Yeah.
1: You try and get your feed bins and all that out of the way, but yeah, they just follow
3: them. I'll find it.
0: Yeah. I just wasn't sure because, yeah, every time I've known someone to have chickens in town.
3: Yep.
0: Yeah, you know, with rats.
1: I mean, if you really wanted to, you could get little sharp booties for your chickens and train them to attack rats.
0: Oh.
1: That's a six-month job, though, training them.
0: Is it harder training a dog or whatever?
1: Their attention span's terrible.
0: What do you reckon we can get Roger, now that he's got a bit of time off with his shoulder, to have a look at...
1: For the Raj Mahal?
0: Yeah.
3: Just get a brown snake.
2: I am still impressed that a roach did a heap of tackling that he needed a shoulder recap.
1: Yeah. That's why me and Damo don't do it. We've seen him struggle to lift his arm above his head. Not worth it.
2: Yeah.
0: Roger. That's funny. How did his shoulder surgery go?
1: Yeah, good. Good. He got in late Friday afternoon.
0: Yep.
1: He made me write down what all these different medications he's on, and I said, Roger, this is all irrelevant. Just take them as you prescribe. You don't need to know what you're doing. It's good. You had to carry a syringe driver in. It was putting local in and around it and numbing his arm.
0: Was it a full reco or just?
1: I think so. Yeah. He hasn't sent me the full report. So we'll do that, and then he's got a few little physio exercises to keep some grip strength, and then once it's all healed up, he can go see Mocco and start his physio proper and get back to.
0: When's he back to work? A couple weeks.
1: Nah, he's got a heap of time off.
0: Yeah.
1: So he's just taking it as an opportunity to potter around and hang out and train some dogs.
0: Yeah. Yeah, right. I might have to send him one.
1: Hit him up. He said his pops are going all right.
0: Yeah.
1: So shout out to the Raj Mahal.
0: I've got a pretty particularly difficult pup at the moment. But I might need someone to put some time into that I don't have.
1: Fair. The time is 9:06, boys.
3: Blown over.
1: We've blown over.
3: That's all right.
1: Got up and about fuel prices and supermarkets.
3: As you would. Why wouldn't you?
0: Yeah.
3: Gets everyone going.
1: Next week we'll start on landlords.
3: Yep.
1: but that's the show, boys.
0: I can't whinge. My landlord's good at the moment.
1: So's mine.
0: The government.
1: Mine's the Commonwealth Bank of Australia. Yeah. Anyone got any more for anyone?
2: Average.
1: What was that? Sorry, Daniel?
2: My landlord is average.
0: Is your landlord your wife?
2: No, definitely. She's above average.
0: There you go. I was just trying to see if I could throw you under the bus there or not.
2: No. The interest rate. Interest. It's all about the interest, boys.
0: Yeah.
2: Righto, Russ. Wrap it up.
1: Righto. That's been Grassroots, Big Shoots. Thanks for joining us for the last 6 months. Don't think we said anything on air tonight that'll get us cancelled for the next 6 months.
3: Oh, I don't know.
0: Hopefully not.
1: But give us time. Right.
2: Don't you talk, Bronson.
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0: Could I please take a good excuse, please stay just one more night? 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Oh, could I please stay I wash up the dishes, let me stay, I make up the bed, yeah. Please won't you let me stay, I take out the garbage, please. One more.
1: No!
2: Could I please stay? 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

And a very good morning to you. Yes, it is Tuesday morning, and it is the 26th of May. What's on the agenda this morning? We've got our album of the week coming up following the 6:30 news. And once again, I'll chat with Alex from Kingswood and give you the opportunity on cue to win a copy of their brand new album out last Friday through ABC Music, Midnight Mavericks, to feature another track. The Rural Livestock Report, it'll be along just on 21 minutes from now, but we've got a wonderful music mix. I'm going to take you back to a bygone era in this first hour. It is Welsh on the wireless. It is Tuesday morning, and I am broadcasting from the bunker in Harrington on the mid-north coast of New South Wales. I'm coming to you around Australia thanks to your local community radio station. 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Folks, the Far Gone Beauties are standing by, and let's hit the music machine as we get Tuesday the 26th up and underway musically.

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1: Well, there never was a horse like the

0: Jimmy, he had the blood, and there never was a horse like the Tennessee Stud.
1: Right across Australia, this is Good Morning Country.

0: That's music from the catalogue of Mr. Eddie Arnold. What a crooner he was in his day. We had that one, The Cowboy's Dream, Tennessee Stud. Cattle Call, which was a hit for Eddie Arnold, but he teamed up with Leanne Rimes in later life. And, of course, Riders in the Sky. Folks, we are heading to the Rural Livestock Report as we continue with Eddie Arnold's music. And this classic.
1: Throughout history, there have been many songs written about the Eternal Triangle. This song is about a Mr. Grayson, a beautiful woman, and a condemned man by the name of Tom Hangdown, Your Head Dooley.

0: 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I'm Alex McLaughlin with today's report. Prices firmed across almost all categories this week, led by heavy steers and light heifers, which posted the largest week-on-week gains. The platform offered just shy of 12,000 head, but a 5% reduction on last week included around 90% of the offering. The Auctions Plus Young Cattle Indicator gained 51 cents to reach 543 cents a kilo live weight, with the value over reserve climbing $53 to average $168 per head. That's marking four straight weeks of price improvements. Light steers led the charge this week, with those weighing under 200 kilos averaging 637 cents a kilo, and clearing at 98%. That's up 74 cents on last week. The 280 to 330 kilo band also performed strongly at 561 cents a kilo, gaining 40 cents on last week, while those weighing between 200 to 280 kilos averaged 570 cents across just shy of 3,000 head and cleared at 95%. Heavy steers weighing over 400 kilos averaged 485 cents a kilo. That's down 65 cents on last week, though cleared at 100%. The 200 to 280 kilo heifer range was a standout, averaging 505 cents a kilo live weight. That's up 57 cents on last week and clearing at 82%. Light heifers weighing under 200 kilos averaged 479 cents a kilo at 94% clearance, while the heavier weight band softened slightly, with those weighing over 400 kilos averaging 430 cents a kilo, down 10 cents on last week. Now to the breeding stock. Station-mated cows averaged $2,028 per head across 354 head offered and cleared in full. PTRC cows averaged $2,220 per head from 1,130 head offered. Northern New South Wales dominated supply this week, driven by the elevated turnoff as dry conditions pushed cattle off country. The sustained outflow pattern has now held for four consecutive weeks, with the local Northern New South Wales buying tracking well below its long run of 65%. Southern New South Wales was a top external buyer out of Northern New South Wales stock at 21%, with Vic, South Australia and Tasmania accounting for a further 17% of the buying. That concludes today's Daily Market Update, brought to you by Auctions Plus, dedicated to connecting ag.
1: A very good morning to you as you're waking around Australia on this Tuesday morning. It is Tuesday, May 26. Folks, as I mentioned at the opening of the show, I'll taking you back to hit some memories from a bygone era in this first hour this morning. And this next music through to news and weather is no exception. Instantly recognisable, the voice, but a lot of people were concerned that he wasn't country music. Well, his roots were country music before it was rock and roll and pop, and we'll feature some of those country tracks with Walshy on the wireless. Good morning.
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22: 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I hope you're enjoying the country music.

music from the catalog of the late great Elvis Presley and his country collection. He'll Have to Go, Blue Moon in Kentucky, Green Green Grass Home, Blue Eyes Crying in the Rain, and we opened up with Fairy Tale. Folks, coming up to seven away from news and weather, if you're departing, thank you for your company. I do hope you can join me tomorrow again from the bunker here in Arrington on a wet and wild Tuesday today. We'll look at the weather following the next news and weather, but we'll get back to that music mix following that news and weather. Folks, Elvis Presley to continue, and probably one of the most recognisable non-pop tracks he ever recorded.

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3: Good morning, I'm Lee Harrison. A number of independent MPs have rejected a push to join forces and form a political party to rival One Nation. Michael Packey reports.
4: A number of so-called teal independents believe they should join forces under a party structure that would help them fight rising political threats like One Nation. Zali Steggall, Allegra Spender and David Pocock are among those open to the idea. But others, like Perth-based Kate Chaney and Melbourne-based Monique Ryan, are not interested.
5: I have no intention of running in the next election as anything other than a community independent.
4: High-profile One Nation MP Barnaby Joyce says the independents represent the ultra wealthy, not the broader electorate.
6: Is there enough gin and tonic to go around? Is there a yacht big enough to keep them on?
4: The coalition argues the Teals already act like a party and it wouldn't make much difference if they made it official. Michael Packey, Canberra.
3: The opposition says the federal government must ensure all security agencies are adequately funded. A report by the Royal Commission into Anti-Semitism has found counter-terrorism funding dropped prior to the Bondi terrorist attack. However, ASIO was told the inquiry it still had sufficient resources. Shadow Home Affairs Minister John O'Dunham says Labor should ensure all agencies are able to protect the community.
7: The minister cannot just say it's a matter for agencies how they allocate their funding. He is the minister and the government must make sure the funding needed is going to where it needs to go and having the effect it needs to have on behalf of Australians.
3: A new group of women and children with links to Islamic State could be arrested as soon as they touch down in Australia. Six women and 14 children are expected to land today after leaving their detention camp in northern Syria last week. The ISIS brides group is believed to be the last cohort of Australian citizens that had been at the facility. An AFL great says Neil Danaher's legacy transcends football following the Essendon legend's death at 65. Danaher publicly fought motor neurone disease for 13 years, raising more than $100 million for research. Former Geelong player Jimmy Bartel says Danaher and his family faced the battle head on.
8: Neil stared the beast in the eye and lasted 13 years and he has left a legacy that will last forever.
3: And the inaugural commissioner of the National Anti-Corruption Commission has resigned from his post after 3 years. Paul Brereton will end his tenure on the 6th of July. It follows questions over Mr. Brereton's role after he failed to adequately address work he'd been doing for the Defence Department. This is Air News. At the French Open, Alex de Minaur defeated British qualifier Toby Samuel 6-4, 6-4, 6-2 to reach the second round. The Aussie world number three says the best is yet to come.
9: They all accumulate and they all add incredible kind of confidence, and I feel like I'm a player that plays better as the tournament goes on. So I become, at the same time, more dangerous.
3: ARL Commission Chairman Peter Volandis is sidestepping questions about taking over as Andrew Abdo's full-time replacement as chief executive of the NRL. Abdo is stepping down from the role in July to join Tennis Australia. It's led to many to assume Volandis will step up to run the game on a day-to-day basis.
10: As I said, today's not about me. I don't want to make it about me. It's about, you know, the devastating situation we're in that Andrew's leaving us. That's what I'm focusing on today.
3: The AFL's confirmed the selection order for tonight's AFL mid-season rookie draft. Cellar dwellers Essendon get the first pick, followed by second-last Richmond, the West Coast Eagles and Carlton. And the Spurs have thumped the Thunder 103-82 to square the NBA's Eastern Conference Final to all. Australian Independent Radio News.
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3: Good morning, I'm Lee Harrison. A number of independent MPs have rejected a push to join forces and form a political party to rival One Nation. Michael Packey reports.
4: A number of so-called teal independents believe they should join forces under a party structure that would help them fight rising political threats like One Nation. Zali Steggall, Allegra Spender and David Pocock are among those open to the idea, but others like Perth-based Kate Chaney and Melbourne-based Monique Ryan are not interested.
5: I have no intention of running in the next election as anything other than a community independent.
4: High-profile One Nation MP Barnaby Joyce says the independents represent the ultra-wealthy, not the broader electorate.
6: Is there enough gin and tonic to go around? Is there a yacht big enough to keep them on?
4: The coalition argues the Teals already act like a party and it wouldn't make much difference if they made it official. Michael Packey, Canberra.
3: The opposition says the federal government must ensure all security agencies are adequately funded. A report by the Royal Commission into Anti-Semitism has found counter-terrorism funding dropped prior to the Bondi terrorist attack. However, ASIO was told the inquiry it still had sufficient resources. Shadow Home Affairs Minister John O'Dunham says Labor should ensure all agencies are able to protect the community.
7: The Minister cannot just say it's a matter for agencies how they allocate their funding. He is the Minister and the government must make sure the funding needed is going to where it needs to go and having the effect it needs to have on behalf of Australians.
3: A new group of women and children with links to Islamic State could be arrested as soon as they touch down in Australia. Six women and 14 children are expected to land today after leaving their detention camp in northern Syria last week. The ISIS brides group is believed to be the last cohort of Australian citizens that had been at the facility. An AFL great says Neil Danaher's legacy transcends football following the Essendon legend's death at 65. Danaher publicly fought motor neurone disease for 13 years, raising more than $100 million for research. Former Geelong player Jimmy Bartel says Danaher and his family faced the battle head on.
8: Neil stared the beast in the eye and lasted 13 years and he has left a legacy that will last forever.
3: And the inaugural commissioner of the National Anti-Corruption Commission has resigned from his post after 3 years. Paul Brereton will end his tenure on the 6th of July. It follows questions over Mr. Brereton's role after he failed to adequately address work he'd been doing for the Defence Department. This is Air News. At the French Open, Alex de Minaur's defeated British qualifier Toby Samuel 6-4, 6-4, 6-2 to reach the second round. The Aussie world number three says the best is yet to come.
9: They all accumulate and they all add incredible kind of confidence, and I feel like I'm a player that plays better as the tournament goes on. So I become, at the same time, more dangerous.
3: ARL Commission Chairman Peter Volandis is sidestepping questions about taking over as Andrew Abdo's full-time replacement as chief executive of the NRL. Abdo is stepping down from the role in July to join Tennis Australia. It's led to many to assume Volandis will step up to run the game on a day-to-day basis.
10: As I said, today's not about me. I don't want to make it about me. It's about, you know, the devastating situation we're in that Andrew's leaving us. That's what I'm focusing on today.
3: The AFL's confirmed the selection order for tonight's AFL mid-season rookie draft. Cellar dwellers Essendon get the first pick, followed by second-last Richmond, the West Coast Eagles and Carlton. And the Spurs have thumped the Thunder 103-82 to square the NBA's Eastern Conference Final to all. Australian Independent Radio News.
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0: showers 14. Adelaide 19 and partly cloudy with showers. Perth mostly sunny 25 and Alice Springs 17 and mostly sunny. Into Queensland, Cairns and Townsville, both partly cloudy with 28 the top. Mackay, partly cloudy, 26. Rockhampton, partly cloudy, a shower or two clearing, 26. And Hervey Bay, partly cloudy, a shower or two, 25. Into Gander, partly cloudy, a possible shower, 27. Into New South Wales, Armidale, cloudy, shower or two, 20. Orange, cloudy, rain, 13. Yes. You've got a cloudy day, rain, possible thunderstorm, 15. And Young, cloudy, rain, 16. Cooma, cloudy, rain, and 14. Batemans Bay and Bega, both 18 the top. The cloudy day and possible thunderstorm in both centres. In Griffith today, cloudy, rain, possible thunderstorm, also 18. Into Victoria, Mildura. Partly cloudy, showers increasing 19. Swan Hills, partly cloudy, showers easing. Possible thunderstorm though, 19. Shepparton, cloudy, showers, possible thunderstorm, 18. And Bansdale, cloudy, rain increasing, and 17. Horsham, partly cloudy and showers easing, 17. And Warrnambool, cloudy, showers easing, 19. Into South Australia, Mount Gambier, cloudy, showers easing, 18. Port Pirie, partly cloudy, a shower 2 and 17. And Ceduna, partly cloudy, showers, 19. Into Tasmania, Nubina, cloudy, showers, 15. Huonville, cloudy, showers, 13. And Oatlands, cloudy, showers, 11. In the Territory, and Darwin, sunny and 32. In WA, Albany and Bunbury, both mostly sunny, 22. Karratha, 25 and sunny. And Newman, sunny, 23. Kununurra, sunny, 30. And Broome, sunny, 28. Heron, Harrington and Taree on the mid-north coast of New South Wales, partly cloudy, showers. And the top of 23. You're up to date with news, sport and weather. Album of the week, Alex from Kingswood coming along to chat. Hold the phones, I will give you the cue to call, and no calls during the news that follows. Once again, I'll give you the cue to call there following that weather.
1: I was driving the bus doing the after school run, so it was full of kids. 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Oh, I just can't stop thinking about it. Jeez, those kids.
2: 8 out of 10 speeding deaths on country roads occur on bends. How fast are you going now? 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
0: Tuesday morning, it's album of the week time on Good Morning Country. Our album of the week comes from the Four Piece. Well, at times they're Four Piece, but they are known as Kingswood, and they are currently on the road touring Australia. And more details on that down the end of the interviews with Midnight Mavericks. That's the name of the tour, and that's the name of the brand new album. And having a chat this week is member and producer, mixer, and a very good morning once again to Alex Lasker. Good morning, Alex.
8: Well, g'day, Walsh. It's great to be back.
0: Mate, we're chatting about Midnight Mavericks and your writing. Writing, is it something that was always something you wanted to be part of, or how did your writing blossom? How did it all start?
8: I was very fortunate enough to have piano lessons as a youngster, and every time I would go home with my homework, I'd always end up creating something in addition to it and thinking that that was a normal process. So I suppose the urge to write has always been within me. And then completing a music degree and just playing around town from the age of basically 14 and 15 onwards meant that I was exposed to so many great songs, and it's sort of natural to be inspired by the songs that you're performing, because they have to have come from somewhere. So it just spurred me on to make my own.
0: Alex, your parents, was music in the family?
8: No, not at all.
0: Just, where do you think it came from? Where do you think those genes go back to?
8: I imagine somewhere to my grandparents. I know my grandmother used to play mandolin.
0: Yeah.
8: I actually don't know, Walshy. My parents love music. It was always around the house, and my sister and I are very musical, so it's got to be in there somewhere.
0: Like a lot of us that are in different aspects of the industry, the old catch cry from the home base came, get a job and then pursue your dream. Was that ever coming across in your household that they really thought you should have got a job first?
8: I was always fortunate in that it was never you should have got a job. I've always had like a pretty strong work ethic, so I had jobs from my teenage years onwards.

0: what would it be? A vet, a doctor, an engineer, or what would it have been?
1: Actually, hilariously that you mentioned it, engineering was my first backup plan. I didn't want to be a mechanical engineer. I ended up settling in finishing a commerce degree. So I was okay. Going to market and manage and do economics and all sorts of things. And I suppose some of that stuff has come to be reasonably helpful in the land of music. So I'm very grateful for my parents on many levels.
0: Do you prefer to write or co-write, or is it, you know, six or one and a half a dozen of the other?
1: Yeah, it's definitely either or. It just depends on what the yield is for me. It depends on how moved I am by the song, and if I have another great mind or another couple of great minds in the room with me, I'm very welcome. Very welcoming of that. I just love the experience of a great song.
0: Was this album purpose written, or was it music and tracks that had been put down and just sitting there waiting for a project?
1: No, this one was very, very purposely written. I try not to frequent too much of reusing old material. I think the things that you come up with at the time that you come up with them have a relevance for your life for a particular reason. So I try, and that's not to say we haven't recycled a few things here and there, but very much so I try and make it what's current in my life and in my mind and how I'm feeling musically.
0: You got any problems delving into areas that may have been very difficult? Because when you're a songwriter, you're expected to lay it all on the table, and more so in this day and age with these writers in the round segments or you know, in days gone by, you would never hear a radio program talking to a songwriter about the lyrics. It was always the music first, and the advertising equally as important.
1: Yeah, I suppose so. I don't find it. I think I come from a bridge the gap between the modern age and the older age, where more traditional customs were celebrated in terms of the release of music, and now in the modern age, it is very insular and very psychological, and everything has to mean everything. And it's like, that doesn't mean I don't devalue it or I don't put myself into my songs. But I can certainly, I know how to guard myself, and I know how to write, I know how to frame things creatively that are still honest, but it can be like a manifestation of those ideas or a creative version of the truth to make it palatable. You know, sometimes the truth is crude, so you want to, you know, it's like anything. It's like raw ingredients are crude, but you can turn them into a lovely meal. So I think music's not dissimilar.
0: Alex, just finally on songwriting, there are tracks written these days, and even on this album, you've got a 5-minute, 15-second track. One there at 4 minutes 24. The norm would have been the 2:37s and the 1:59. It tends to have had a big swing around, and that's got to be beneficial for songwriters, doesn't it?
1: I think the beauty of having no restriction on time just lets the song develop.
0: Yeah.
1: Naturally, and to honour the best writing for it and its best representation. A lot of the time, songs have been confined to format because of whether it be broadcast space or literal physical wax or tape. And then furthermore, in the consumption of streaming songs, the idea that everything has to be short. It's like sometimes short is fantastic and sometimes it's not. So we have the luxury now of just that time is available to us as we want it to be. It's up to the listener. It's really up to the listener how much they give.
0: Folks, I'm chatting with singer, songwriter, musician and producer Alex Lasker. Now, Alex, it's time for me to pick another track, and the track I've gone to is another single that was released previously.

0: you tell me about faith.
1: Absolutely. Well, see, this one was, speaking of co-writes, this was a fantastic co-write that took place in Nashville a couple of years ago with fellow artist Tyler Halverson, who's a touring artist in America and has actually come out, I think, to Australia for a couple of shows, and then John Decius, who writes for Lainey Wilson, to name a few. And we, none of this was sort of known to any of us on who we were. We just were a bunch of blokes in a room trying to write a good song. And so it became Faith, I think, some sort of incarnation of Tyler's relationship at the time, but obviously with all of us contributing our own experiences and whatnot. And there you have it.
0: Well, we'll feature that particular track. Thank you for your time this morning. Have a safe and durable day. And we will catch up, God willing, again tomorrow, Wednesday.
1: Thanks, Walshy. Look forward to it. Can't wait.
0: On Good Morning Country, our album of the week comes from Kingswood. It's their brand new studio album, Midnight Mavericks. Hold that phone. I'll give you the cue to call at the appropriate time. And remember to have that pen and paper handy for Friday. It's out through ABC Music, but we can tell you where to go directly to get hold of not only the album, but vinyl as well. And there is directions on the electronic platforms as well about touring dates and the finale of this Midnight Mavericks tour. But here is that featured track, folks, Kingswood and Faith.
2: Before we get to that track, if you're departing top of the hour, thank you for your company this morning. I hope you can join me again tomorrow from the bunker.

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2: Good morning, I'm Lee Harrison. The last cohort of so-called ISIS brides and their children are expected to be back in Australia today. Michael Packey reports.
3: At least six women and 14 children left their detention camp in northern Syria last week and travelled to Damascus, from where they booked flights to Australia. It's understood the group is now on its way home and likely to arrive this afternoon. Nine members are expected in Melbourne, the rest in Sydney. In a statement, the government maintains it's not helping the cohort and some could face arrest as soon as they land. The group is believed to be the last of the Australian citizens that had been at the camp. Earlier this month, four women and a number of children returned. Three remain in custody. The other is being closely monitored. Michael Packey, Canberra.
2: A homicide investigation has been launched following the death of a child west of Brisbane. Emergency services were called to an Ipswich home just after 11 last night, where they found a child unresponsive. They were declared deceased at the scene. A crime scene has been established with a 31-year-old woman assisting police with inquiries. Investment in renewable projects in Australia has dropped by 50% over the past year, dipping to a 10-year low in 2025. The Clean Energy Council is releasing its annual report, warning the energy transition is at a critical juncture and that a one-year delay in a major transmission project could drive up household bills significantly. Iran's foreign ministry is warning a deal with the United States is not imminent, but acknowledged some progress has been made in talks. A spokesperson in Tehran says they've reached an agreement on a large portion of issues. US Secretary of State Marco Rubio remaining optimistic a formal announcement could be made within days.
4: I wouldn't read too much into it. It takes a little while to hear back. So we have what I think is a pretty solid thing on the table in terms of their ability to open up the straits, get the straits open, enter into a very real, significant, time-limited negotiation on the nuclear matters.
2: The World Health Organization is warning the current Ebola outbreak in Central Africa is outpacing the emergency health response. More than 200 people are believed to have died in the Democratic Republic of Congo and a smaller outbreak in Uganda. The head of the WHO warns they're playing catch-up due to a delay in detecting cases, and the situation will likely get worse before it gets better. And more than 2 in 5 Australian women are giving birth via caesarean. Midwives say the most likely reason is women are having babies at an older age and have higher levels of chronic disease and obesity. They're even blaming the prevalence of private health insurance. This is Air News. Tennis, and it was another day of mixed results for the Aussies at Roland Garros. Esports' Paul Walsh has the details.
5: 30-year-old Thanasi Kokkinakis has overcome the Paris heat, lack of serious match practice and a parochial French crowd to come back from 2 sets to love down to register a gutsy 6-7, 6-2, 4-6, 6-3, 7-5 first-round victory over the local Terence Atman. Daria Kasatkina was a straight sets winner, as was Alex de Minaur over Toby Paul from the UK, winning 6-4, 6-4, 6-2.
6: Very happy. First match, never easy playing against a qualifier who's got a lot of confidence, and for me, a very tidy performance, exactly what I wanted.
5: News not so good for Rinki Hijikata, Alexander Vukic, Mayor Joint Talia Gibson and Emerson Jones, who were all first-round casualties.
2: Stephen Crichton insists he's refreshed and ready to rock and roll in the State of Origin opener. The Blues centre rested from training early in Origin camp as he managed a shoulder injury. Crichton says the break has done him good.
7: Got to rest up a couple of days, which is good for the body and for the mind as well. But the last few couple training sessions has just good being around the boys, and the energy that the boys bring into camp and that as well has been good.
2: And Geelong forward Tyson Stengel has taken a positive step towards his AFL comeback, returning to Cats training. The 27-year-old has had an extended stint away from the club to deal with personal issues. Australian Independent Radio News.
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10: Your local weather in the Yass Valley for Tuesday, May 26. Rain today with the chance of a thunderstorm, 10 to 25 millimetres of falls, heading for a top of 16 degrees. Down to an overnight low of 9, then a shower or two tomorrow, heading for 18. Thursday, showers and 16. Friday, showers also 16. Today, it's getting up to 17 degrees in Canberra, 16 in Goulburn and 16 here in Yass. And that's your latest forecast on Yass FM. Try and stay dry.
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15: One, one, one, one, one, one, one, one, one, one, one, one, one, one, one, one, one, one, one, one, one, one, one, one, one, one, one, one, one, one, one, one, one, one, one, one, one, one, one, one, one, one, one, one, one, one, one, one, one, one, one, one, one, one, one, one, one, one, one, one, one, one, one, one, one, one, one, one, one, one, one, one, one, one, one, one, one, one, one, one, one, one, one, one, one, one, one, one, one, one, one, one, one, one, one, one, one, one, one, one, one, one, one, one, one, one, one, one, one, one, one, one, one, one, one, one, one, one, one, one, one, one, one, one, one, one, one, one, one, one, one, one, one, one, one, one, one, one, one, one, one, one, one, one, one, one, one, one, one, one, one, one, one, one, one, one, one, one, one, one, one, one, one, one, one, one, one, one, one, one, one, one, one, one, one, one, one, one, one, one, one, one, one, one, one, one, one, one, one,

0: goes fading into the distance.
1: I gotta say, I can't get over this song. Every week it gets me going.
0: It does.
1: Love it.
0: Gets us bopping around the studio.
1: It does have a consistent critic in my house, I gotta say.
0: Oh no, it's got lots of critics.
1: Yeah, yeah.
0: But hey, that's what we're here for, to be annoying.
1: We've started already.
0: Small and annoying. And we'll keep playing that tune as our theme forever.
1: Yeah.
0: It's
1: We should play the whole thing one day.
0: We should.
1: I don't think we've ever done that, have we?
0: Listen, just for your information, you get about, we usually play about a minute to a minute and a half.
1: Yeah.
0: The song's actually got, it's nearly a 4 minute.
1: What? Tune. That's right.
0: Got another 2:58 to go.
1: I did listen to it all the other day and I thought, yeah, we should play
0: about
1: the whole
0: 4.5.
1: Yeah. It's good. Wakes you up.
0: We'll get you into that one day, listener. You just think, oh no, they've all gone to sleep. They've forgotten the theme song's just going on and on and on.
1: We should have a program where we just play it in like 1 minute chunks across the program or something.
0: Here comes part two.
1: It's right.
0: If you haven't worked it out, listener, it is Wade. That's me. And Tanya.
1: That's her.
0: That's her. And this is the soapbox. It means it's Tuesday morning and it's a very wet one out there.
1: It is. My God, it was absolutely belting down on the way in. I had to pull over at one stage just because I couldn't see.
0: It's decent heavy rain coming in. Currently it's, we're looking at 12. We're only heading for 15 today, and outdoors at the moment it is 12 degrees.
1: Hmm.
0: So don't expect a lot of change in temperature.
1: No, but that's okay. It's kind of warm.
0: It's not too bad. Yeah, for this hour. I'm a bit staggered, actually, Tanya, by how warm it is out. But, like, we're nearly at the end of May.
1: Yeah, and we haven't had a sub-10 day yet.
0: Well, we've had a couple of minor frosts at our house.
1: Okay.
0: Over the
1: I don't think we've had any.
0: 3 weeks or so. But, you know, to all intents and purposes, you wouldn't think we're heading into winter just yet.
1: No, but I think this is kind of what we have to get used to too.
0: Oh, yeah, it's coming.
1: Yeah.
0: Don't worry. I'm not saying we're not going to experience winter.
1: Well, they're having heat waves in Europe already.
0: But it does seem to be a very late start.
1: It does, indeed. And in a way, you kind of got to be grateful, but in way, you kind of got to be worried.
0: Secretly we're all enjoying the fact that it is a very late start because, you know, I would say winter's probably not my
1: favourite
0: time.
1: No.
0: There are some good things to be had about winter. If I had one these days, which I don't, and that's having a fire.
1: Oh, yeah.
0: My current house doesn't have one. My last house, actually the last house, the house before that did, though. It was nice.
1: Well, I've got
0: to sit in front of the fire.
1: We live in an old house. It's 100 and something years old, I don't know. Anyway, and it's got fireplaces.
0: But do any of them work?
1: Oh, yeah, we could work a couple of them. A couple of them are sealed off because they just don't make sense. But, like, you know, being an old house, it's kind of a cool house. And I just wonder how people survived with just tiny little fires in little fireplaces. You would have had to just sit pretty much in the fireplace to get any heat.
0: Yeah. Yes, I was at a house over the weekend where they have, like, a slow combustion fire, which are...
1: They work.
0: Efficient little heaters.
1: They don't work. They work in open spaces, though. They don't really work in...
0: Closed off rooms.
1: Yeah. a house with a hallway and rooms coming off
0: as
1: the
0: an
1: hallway.
0: Open plan house, though.
1: Yeah, they work perfect. Very well. Perfect.
0: Yes.
1: But anyway.
0: But, yeah, that was nice, though, to just be able to sit. Not that it was all that cold, really.
1: But there's just something about
0: a fire,
1: isn't
0: there? But it does add a bit of atmosphere.
1: It does.
0: To see some flames.
1: Yeah. Adds a bit of danger, too, when you think about it, in an enclosed space. But... So does everything these days.
0: I thumb my nose at danger.
1: You. Oh, God.
0: Daredevil extraordinaire. Throw another log on the fire.
1: Throw another family member on the fire.
0: No, we're not cannibals around here.
1: No, just different cooking styles. Should we start with some music?
0: Why not?
1: I know we did have some already.
0: Yeah,
1: part one.
0: That's just part one. Let me see what I have here.
1: Going to start, okay.
0: Well, I'm plugged in.
1: Well, so that's true. We've got to share the cord.
0: You can play yours, but no one's going to hear it. Apart from me. And I probably wouldn't appreciate it.
1: No, undoubtedly. You've just got no taste in music.
0: That's it.
1: No adventure in you.
0: No, that's it. Well, not today. We're going very much radio music today.
1: Oh, really? We did Eurovision.
0: No, I didn't say Eurovision.
1: No, I know, but that's radio music. Come on.
0: A step up from Eurovision.
1: Good. So we're still in the gutter.
0: This is Alanis Morissette. Hand in my pocket.
1: Oh, what made you pick that one?
0: I don't know.
1: Okay.
0: Well, I got the other one if you want to. Ironic.
1: I don't care.
0: I could do either.
1: Either.
0: I'll go with the one that I first said.
1: Yeah,
0: I'll work
1: do it.
0: Up the list.
1: Okay. Is it on?

0: There we go. Alanis Morissette there, One Hand in My Pocket, from the 1995 album Jagged Little Pill.
1: So long ago, 1995.
0: So long ago, that's just how old I am.
1: Yeah, well, we have kind of...
0: I was old when that came out.
1: That was kind of revolutionary might be the wrong word for it, but it made a really big impact at the time, that album, didn't it?
0: Yeah.
1: It was kind of like not...
0: I don't know, controversial?
1: Yeah, song. Well, they had to change a lot of words in the songs.
0: Yes.
1: Yes. Hmm. The versions you heard on the radio were not the versions on the album.
0: No, that's true, yes. I think there was a little bit of that going on.
1: Yes.
0: Around that time.
1: I think it still does, doesn't it?
0: Well, we've got a little bit more lenient, so to speak, on some radio stations at least. Not this one.
1: No.
0: This one's very conservative.
1: Yes.
0: And there's lots of songs we can't play on this radio station.
1: And it's a shame in a way.
0: Not at this hour of the day anyway.
1: Well, this is a weird thing, isn't it? Because what different... If a word is a word is a word and it's in the dictionary and it's in common usage, what difference does it make whether it's at 7 o'clock in the morning or 12 midday or 3 p.m.? What is the thing about timing? I just don't... kind of get
0: looking
1: it at all.
0: Looking at your listenership, I suppose. Trying to fit in, like, this is breakfast, so families could be listening.
1: There'd have to be some families out there who say say certain words inside the house, don't they?
0: There'd be lots of other people who'd be going, I don't really want the kids hearing that, even though the kids might be speaking about those things themselves anyway.
1: Yeah, it's just I wonder when we get to the point where we just... accept that language is what it is. It changes, it moves, words have meanings, it's part of the whole bigger ecosystem.
0: A particular generation is gone, we might.
1: It's not my generation.
0: This is a generational thing, I think.
1: Yeah.
0: You know, the older generation is worried about the effect of this on the younger generation, when the younger generation probably doesn't care at all.
1: Yes, well, a lot of us...
0: But it's the older generation driving the zeitgeist, if you like.
1: Yes. Well, it's true in a lot of spheres, isn't it? Like politics, language, in behaviours, in a whole lot of stuff sometimes.
0: So we're worrying about offending a generation that's probably not offended by it at all.
1: But only
0: because the generation in control are the ones that are offended.
1: Yes. Oh, that's it. Sums it up.
0: That pretty much sums it up.
1: Kind of points out how silly it is too,
0: it
1: which
0: does,
1: goes back to
0: it?
1: My original
0: because
1: kind
0: that
1: of thought.
0: Just means that the older generation is not in touch with what is actually going on.
1: I have to say it's a lot of years since I was in a schoolyard, but I'm quite sure there'd be some stuff in a schoolyard that would shock a lot of the older generation.
0: I'm sure, especially with the access to information that the younger generation has these days.
1: Indeed.
0: Which the older generations didn't.
1: Mm. And actually a lot of the words that we think are not good words now were just standard words. You know, you can go back to, say, 16th century literature and plays and stuff.
0: Don't use any of those
1: words, Tanya. No, I'm not.
0: I am not.
1: I've
0: got my finger on the button here. I'm going to bleep you in a minute. I can see where you're going.
1: But all I'm saying is that they aren't, for whatever reason we find them offensive now, they weren't.
0: There was
1: a long period of time where they weren't. They were just names for bits of the body or things that happen.
0: Body parts, yes.
1: Yes. Yeah,
0: I know exactly where you're going, but we won't go there.
1: We're not. I'm not singling out any particular word.
0: No.
1: I'm just saying. Language changes and moves and we should just change and move with it.
0: Well, as we've done before, Tanya, with our your explorations of the new additions to the dictionary, which I think most of them are just insane or idiotic.
1: Well, maybe that means that we're getting older too.
0: Half of them, I would argue, are not in common parlance anyway.
1: Well, some of them seem to be quite restricted, but that may be because I'm not in the places where they're being used.
0: Maybe, but yeah, I think some of them are a little contrived.
1: Well, we seem to do a lot of this thing. I was thinking about this the other day because I heard another one and I can't remember what it was, but these days we seem to take two words and jam them together.
0: Yes, and make
1: them a word, and they're not a word, really.
0: It's not a word. Yes.
1: No.
0: You're just making up a... term.
1: Yeah, like there was one. That's what it was. It was after the budget, and there was all this. There was this ridiculous
0: like stagflation
1: story.
0: And yeah. all these sorts of like.
1: Well, yeah. this one was rent vestment.
0: Oh yes, yes, I did see that one. Yeah, the rent vesting.
1: Yeah.
0: And going, come on.
1: I know. Well, this one was actually pretty egregious in my book because and was in the ABC, and I just thought, seriously, ABC, what are you doing? And it was this story about how all these poor young people who are buying houses and then letting them out and then renting themselves. So
0: And I don't understand the economics of that, to be honest.
1: They must be able to negative gear it somehow.
0: That's the only thing that would drive you to that, is that there is an incentive in negative gearing and a potential capital gains benefit at the end that it makes it worthwhile to do that.
1: I just don't know.
0: The ones that are complaining. It's
1: well,
0: like,
1: that's right. I might
0: have to live in the house that I own.
1: Yeah.
0: Is that so terrible?
1: And it was like, 12 people and a dog who were going to be affected by this. And, the ABC article was just going on about it. And it was actually the only people that the article referred to, as I can recall, was like the Housing Industry Association and, all the development side of thing as the people who were bringing this up as an issue. Mm. It really kind of wasn't an issue at all. But there, rent vestment. Mm. That's just one of those portmanteau
0: words.
1: Well,
0: and I wouldn't have thought that's a huge segment of the market anyway.
1: I wouldn't have thought so.
0: To be honest, that must be only on that benefit of the negative gearing.
1: Yeah, yeah.
0: It's the only reason you would do it.
1: Why wouldn't you invest in a house
0: that you're not going to live in?
1: Yeah.
0: Initially.
1: Yeah.
0: You feel it's better for you to pay rent, dead money, to someone else's mortgage.
1: Yeah.
0: And not your own. Then something's completely screwy in the world, I think.
1: Yeah.
0: if that's the situation. If negative gearing is that beneficial,
1: yeah,
0: then there's definitely something wrong and it needs to be changed.
1: Yeah. And I am just astounded at the beat up that this has got. I mean, these changes are so minimal, so minimal compared to what is needed. But
0: they're
1: copping
0: a lot though.
1: But it's who is driving it? Who is driving it?
0: I don't know.
1: You read a lot of the stuff and it's, like the development industry, it's the housing industry, it's the Master Builders Association. All of these people are getting up and saying, this is going to kill the economy, it's going to kill the world. Whereas the people who are most affected by it or who have the most interest in it are saying, hey, it doesn't go far enough, Again, it's kind of a generational and industry sector kind of argument.
0: I'd have thought, one of the things that certainly the housing industry would have been happy with, I'd have thought, was the fact that the negative gearing only applies to new builds.
1: Yeah.
0: Isn't that what we're trying to encourage, is people to build more new houses? And so this is going to obviously up demand for new houses from the investment sector, wouldn't it? I mean, if that's all you need to do to take advantage is buy something new rather than something pre-built, then they'll all move over to buy new, wouldn't they? And that's going to improve the housing demand and housing industry.
1: Yeah, but
0: don't understand the argument.
1: Well, I was listening to something and was it Saul Eslake, the economist, I think? And he was
0: could have been. He's often on the box.
1: Yeah. It might have been him, but anyway, it doesn't matter. It was like a known economist, and they were sort of saying, the whole kerfuffle about this negative gearing stuff is just bonkers because it actually has – I mean, I initially thought the grandfathering thing was just what? You could have gone so much harder,
0: that's it.
1: And that's what's needed. But
0: make everyone –
1: on the other side of it, this economist was saying, negative gearing has a kind of a natural life cycle of some years, like 5 to 7 years, because you hit a point where your costs of the investment property actually come down and come down and come down. So there's a 5 to 7 years, after 7 years I think it was, you can't negatively gear it.
0: Yep, because it's going to make your money.
1: That's right. It starts to make your money.
0: Because the rents have gone up enough that you'll be well ahead of
1: that's right.
0: It's
1: the cost.
0: You
1: yeah,
0: to
1: exactly.
0: Maintain the investment.
1: Exactly. Yeah. So that the grandfathering thing isn't quite such a big issue if you think about it that way. These things that are currently in the system that are currently protected, they will just come to a natural end anyway.
0: Mm.
1: But oh my God, you would we do this every year. The world is going to end every year after the budget for some crazy reason. And lo and behold, budget comes around next year and the world hasn't ended. Yeah. I just don't know how it just gets into such a beaten up kind of thing. Anyway.
0: More music, Master, please.
1: Yeah. Okay. I'm going to just go with Dan Sultan, just cause.
0: Just cause.
1: He's been sitting in this list for so long and it's about time I gave him a bit of a
0: right
1: a go. This is Over in Time and it's hopefully playing.

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5: We had Over in Time by Dan Sultan. That was a bit of radio music too.
6: It's pretty good though.
5: Oh, it's not bad.
6: It's all right.
5: I mean, not as good as some of his other stuff. He gets really bluesy at times, but then sometimes he gets pretty country and western too. You've got to watch out for him.
6: A bit dangerous. Don't get too much of the country.
5: You're listening to an album and you're thinking, God, this is good. And then he whacks out a country and western one and
6: What are you doing to me?
5: What's your story?
6: Settle down, son. Settle down.
5: Oh, gosh.
6: Now, you pointed out, Tanya.
5: Did I?
6: That.
5: Uh-huh.
6: Well, the listener wasn't listening.
5: Right.
6: So I'm gonna bring it in now into the realm of listening.
5: All right.
6: That both our footy teams had a win
5: the
6: weekend.
5: Oh, my God. I think it's my team's first win of the season. And what are we in, week 12 or something? Week 11?
6: It's not your first. I think it's your second, wasn't it?
5: Might be.
6: Or was it your first?
5: I think it's – I can't even remember. I've given up even looking.
6: I can get that up.
5: See, but all you had to do was sack your coach.
6: Well,
5: you started to win.
6: Well, no, we didn't sack him, in fact. He resigned.
5: Oh, okay. He sacked himself.
6: Some would say maybe before the axe fell, but.
5: No one expects anything of Richmond these days. So when they do win, my God.
6: Where your little team is here.
5: Way at the bottom.
6: Two wins.
5: We might have had a really, really early one.
6: Early one.
5: Yeah.
6: Essendon's on the bottom with only the one win now.
5: Oh, my God. Have we moved off the bottom? That is so cool.
6: Second last.
5: Yes.
6: My team's got up to fourth last. We're up to 15th.
5: We're no longer competing for the wooden spoon.
6: No. You have to watch out that Essendon might beat somebody and climb up a bit. But no, at the moment we're both looking safe from the bottom.
5: Oh, I might have to watch next week's game and then get disappointed again just to keep myself in the kind of the groove.
6: Well, I wasn't actually watching the game. Well, I was sort of tracking the scores because I was out on Saturday evening. So I could see it in the distance on a screen where I was, but all I could make out with my eyesight from where I was the numbers, the scores. And we were in front for most of the game. So
5: you didn't do your usual second half kind of flip?
6: No.
5: One way or another?
6: No, I was happy.
5: Good.
6: I was a bit distracted, but I was happy.
5: Imagine being in the crowd when Carlton won, because they're pretty vicious when Carlton does anything wrong. The Carlton, we've talked about this before, Carlton supporters are some of the meanest people on the planet.
6: They get pretty mean to their own
5: players.
6: That's the bit that I don't quite get.
5: Well, when you're passionate about it, you know, you have such faith and then they let you down. I don't know what it is, but they are mean.
6: That's true. You've got to express that when you're out there.
5: Yeah.
6: You have to say how your express your displeasure with the lack of performance or something like that.
5: Yeah. I don't know whether I've told you that we went to a game a couple of years ago at the MCG and sitting in the middle of all the Carlton supporters, because him and Holmes are Carlton. And there was this bloke, he had just this one thing he would yell out every time, and I can't even remember which player it was. Oh, see, my memory's terrible.
6: Can you repeat it on air?
5: Oh, yeah, yeah.
6: Because some of the stuff I heard, you would not repeat.
5: Oh, no, true. There's an awful lot of that. You wouldn't repeat it in impolite company.
6: There were lots of aspersions being cast on people's family members and their upbringing.
5: And some of their preferred activities. And all that sort of stuff. No, he'd just yell out, "Too old, too slow."
6: I think that's what I would have been accused of a lot when I played football. Too old, too slow.
5: That's my daily life, too old, too slow. Oh, dear. Now, just you mentioned you were out on Saturday night, and that was because you did a tour, like a...
6: We did another Graveside Yarns.
5: Graveside Yarns,
6: The gruesome Graveside Yarns at the Yass Cemetery.
5: Yeah.
6: It was great. That was an afternoon one. We sort of 3 till 5 we sort of ran.
5: Mm.
6: Yes, then we were out afterwards.
5: Well, I was kind of thinking about this because I've sort of helped you or sort of tagged along on those tours at some times.
6: You've done more than tag along, Penny. You're a co-presenter. Yes, definitely co-presenter of the tour.
5: Anyway, and recently I've been doing some tours of Bynelong.
6: I know. Very successful ones.
5: Oh, look, they've gone all right, I think. But you kind of – it's weird, isn't it, when you're doing these things – because I sort of made up this tour based on what interested me in a way, which was pretty, you know.
6: Then that just shows you that lots of other people are interested in the same things.
5: Well, it's surprising, isn't it? But the reason why I was thinking about it was because at the weekend I did a different version of the tour for the local scouts group.
6: A tour for them as
5: And I don't know whether you must have noticed this. The difference between doing it for adults and doing it for kids is something else, apart from the fact that you have to shove in more gory stories for kids, like, you know, because that's just what they're interested in. You can clearly see it sort of going in one ear and straight out the other, and you think, am I having any kind of – it was just
6: – I don't know. I mean, our experience was, yes, there are a boisterous lot, let's say.
5: Oh, thank God there were some adults there with me, because I could not have – it would have been just bedlam by
6: myself.
5: And
6: normally with our tours, you sometimes have trouble with stragglers, you know. Trying to keep the
5: group together. You need sheepdogs,
6: With the scouts and the kids groups – generally, they're as far ahead of you as you could get. You sort of point in general direction. We're heading over there. Poof, they're gone.
5: Yeah.
6: You know, it's like, well, you don't really know where you're going, but that's all right. You just keep running away. We'll round you up eventually. But, yeah, I don't know. Sometimes the groups, they're pretty engaged.
5: Oh, yeah.
6: Other times, they're not. Well, in fact, I've got an interesting couple coming up. We're doing some... Yes, we're doing some tours of the Railway Museum with some children's groups. Well, we had one, a school was coming, but they've had to cancel. But we've got a very interesting one coming up with some 4-year-olds from one of the early learning centres.
5: 4-year-olds, wow. Yep. Wow.
6: That's going to be good. Over 2 days, we've got 40 of them coming up.
5: Oh, my goodness.
6: Two groups of 20, seemingly.
5: Mm.
6: And so, yes, we've been trying to plan activities that would appeal to 4-year-olds.
5: Yeah, wow.
6: Let loose in the Railway Museum. Wow. So, going to be fun. It's going to be fun.
5: Interesting. It was kind of this tour I did for the Scouts on Sunday, though. It was kind of interesting because as part of the other tours I've done, I've always had a bit of a role play kind of thing sort of built into it. And I've never – had any adult who's been interested in stepping up to just kind of do any little bit of performance. But with the kids, there were like six roles that we needed, six people to stand up and do this thing.
6: You probably had 12 people volunteering.
5: Oh, yeah, we ended up with three magistrates because I couldn't, because we were in the courthouse at Bynalong, and we well, that was going to be an all-out blue if they didn't get to be a magistrate. No, so
6: that's definitely, you would notice that they're not background
5: they don't
6: coming forward. And kids love to be part of something like that.
5: Yeah, yeah. Oh, was it really?
6: Us adults were a bit too. Oh no!
5: Not, oh, someone will
6: not
5: think.
6: Make a
5: that's right.
6: Of myself,
5: but they don't care. Which is
6: I might not be, do very well. Yeah, you know, performance anxiety.
5: Yeah, they don't care. Which was fabulous. Really was fabulous.
6: Yeah. I like that though. Kids are great to work with in some ways because of that.
5: Yeah.
6: You could suggest something, and hey, why don't we try this? Yeah.
5: Yeah.
6: No, I'll give that a go. You
5: know? Yeah. Yeah. Yeah. Yeah.
6: They're just. Yeah, they'll go for anything.
5: Yeah.
6: And generally, if it's something a bit different or, you know, like different environment, they really get involved and you get a lot out of it, which
5: what,
6: I like.
5: Yeah. And what was really good too, I was telling stories, you know, history stories obviously, but they could add to the stories. So they were actually obviously learning stuff in school but interested enough to be able to sort of tell the story in a different way or add to the story I was telling or even question the story I was telling. Yep. You know, one kid said, but hang on, in school they told us this. So I thought that was fabulous.
6: Yeah.
5: No, really good.
6: Actually, the scout group, we had the same group do one of the our graveside tours. And yeah, they were the same, very engaged, very active. But, yeah, some really good questions came from the group and, you know, sometimes, yeah, I like that. It's, it proves that you're listening and it proves that you're interested.
5: Yeah, far more interaction than adults who just tend to trail along and just and you think, oh, my God, am I getting through to you at all?
6: Yeah, entertain me.
5: Yeah, that's right. That's right. It really puts pressure on you. But for the kids, you can kind of just say stuff and they'll argue back with you or ask questions. And, it was really – it was much more enjoyable, a bit more tiring in a way, but much more enjoyable, I think, than
6: the
5: other ones.
6: There's a hint for you adults listening out there. If you're going on one of these tours, not necessarily ours, but any tour,
5: get involved.
6: That's right. Not just listen. Throw in a good comment or if my experience is anything to go by, I love that sort of stuff.
5: Me too.
6: I love it when a crowd gets interactive.
5: Yeah,
6: and they're engaged enough to ask a question. Yeah, and not intimidated by it. Or,
5: it really
6: helps. The presenter of a thing to have an audience that gives some feedback at the time. Not
5: that's
6: just
5: right, because you've got
6: the form at the end.
5: That's it, because you don't get any sense of whether what you're saying is going down well or going down at all, you know.
6: You don't, if you've got a silent crowd that does nothing.
5: You just think, God, this is really bad. This is boring.
6: You start thinking, that's right. I must be boring them to death.
5: That's right.
6: Maybe I might have to start stuff.
5: Yeah, I might have to start singing or something. Yeah. You know.
6: Yes.
5: Yeah. Anyway,
6: definitely like a bit of interaction.
5: Indeed.
6: Hey, I just had a look.
5: Anyway,
6: definitely like a bit of interaction.
5: Indeed.
6: Hey, I just had a look. I've just.

0: Oh, God, yeah. Okay.
1: Your team's odds are $1,001 to one. So put a $1 bet, you could win $1,001. If they got up to win the premiership. And there's some... I just got to roll up to the top and see how the odds are there. As compared to Fremantle at the moment, where you only get $5.50.
0: Yeah, well, see? Tigers are a much better bet.
1: Yeah, much better bet.
0: You can't take it too seriously, can you?
1: No, definitely
0: not. So what are the odds for Carlton?
1: We must have improved slightly. We're only $251.
0: You'd have to put $4 on
1: tickets. That's right. I've got to invest too much money there to get my money back.
0: You have to put $4 on to get the same as you would with Richmond. Sorry. Yeah.
1: No, don't do that.
0: Bet on Richmond. It's a much safer bet.
1: I'm not doing that either. Come on. I wouldn't even waste a dollar on that.
0: Oh dear! Oh. Shall we have another song?
1: Well, let's do that.
0: Yeah,
1: sounds like a plan. What have we got here?
0: I don't know. It'll be radio music today.
1: It'll be radio music today. I'm going to play this one. This is In Excess.
0: Oh wow! You are going radio.
1: I'm going radio central here. Suicide Blonde. Oh, that was a groan. I heard that.
0: That's not my fave.
1: Anything.

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1: We're back.
2: That's us, your voice in the valley.
1: Yes.
2: This morning, anyway.
1: Yeah. Yeah, your random voice in the valley.
2: Later on, we'll have Andy.
1: Yes.
2: And he'll be your voice in the valley for a couple of hours. Yes.
1: We've got lots of voices of the valley.
2: And if you wanted to become a presenter yourself, you could be your own voice in the valley.
1: Hey, yeah. If you've got an opinion, like us.
2: Or a bunch of songs that you want to hear that no one else is playing.
1: That's right.
2: Or
1: some other idea.
2: Some specialised topic that you want to tell everyone about every week.
1: Or there's people you want to just interview and talk to.
2: And we're not doing it, or some other people are not doing it, and you want to do it yourself. You've got a particular subject that has not been covered on the radio to your satisfaction, then
1: get in touch with us.
2: Get in touch and let us know. You can leave it at, I think it's yasfm.org.
1: You're the person who does the training.
2: No, I'm just trying to think which one it is. I don't know whether it is that one. Mail, that's what it is. mail@yasfm.org.
1: Okay.
2: Yes, that's the one.
1: Okay.
2: Drop us an email at mail@yasfm.org.
1: Yep.
2: Tell us that you want to become a presenter.
1: Yep.
2: You think you've got what it takes.
1: Yep.
2: We'll train you so that you can.
1: And you know what? It's not as daunting as you think it might be, because the way I think about it is, well, when I used to do a program that I did by myself, it's much easier. It's to have two people, I've got to say. It's kind of... It is nice.
2: A two-person show. I do a couple of those, and it's great having someone else in the studio to bounce off.
1: Yeah, it is. But if you do a program by yourself, it's kind of like I walk around the house at home and I'm just talking to myself the whole time, either in my head or out loud.
2: You shouldn't tell people that, Tanya.
1: Oh, they'd probably figure it out.
2: That's something you maybe should.
1: But it's kind of what you do in the... No. Some stuff is obvious. But you sit in the this is the way I thought about it. I don't know whether any other presenter does, but it's just, it's like being at home talking to yourself in a way. You kind of think, oh, my God, I'm doing it in front of a lot of people, but you're kind of not.
2: But you're not. You're sitting in an empty room here, basically.
1: Yeah, but you're just here with yourself talking about things you're thinking about, which is kind of, you know.
2: Or you get it if you're doing a music type program, you're just in here enjoying listening to your sort of music.
1: You get to,
2: and other people hopefully are listening as well. But if not,
1: you get to indulge
2: yourself
1: in effect.
2: I know one of our presenters who loves his program because of that very reason. He says it gives me an excuse to stop for 3 hours and just play music that I like.
1: Yeah, yeah.
2: You know, and that's his enjoyment. The fact that he's doing that and other people might be tuning in and listening to it as well is that's
1: a bonus. Yeah.
2: But from his point of view, I get to listen for 3 hours to my music with no interruptions, no other reason to be doing anything else except enjoying my music.
1: Beautiful.
2: So there's another good reason for doing it. If you can't find time at home to allocate because there's too many other things on and
1: too many other people,
2: come and do a radio show where you just
1: indulge
2: yourself. And that's all you're here to do.
1: Yep.
2: Great idea.
1: Now,
2: Matt, that email address again, mail@yasfm.org.
1: Okay. I'm going to do a not very good segue from that email address to info@brisbane2032.com.
2: Dot org.
1: Okay. Well, and I'm going back to the other studio.
2: it's written on the wall in the other studio, Lister, but we'll get it.
1: But
2: we'll run out in a break and go and have a
1: look. Yes. We will. Oh, gee, just look it up on the internet. You got one sitting there.
2: It's not that easy to find, in fact.
1: Yeah. Well, that's true.
2: Sorry.
1: Yeah, keep interrupting me. Going back to the Scouts tour, we were walking up the street and there were bin chickens in the paddock. And so they started talking about bin chickens. And I said, you know what you have to do? You have to write to, because you know how we're having the Olympic Games in Brisbane? They didn't even know that. So I said,
2: there you go.
1: Yeah, 2032, not so long away.
2: No, it's getting closer.
1: Yeah, we are having the Olympics in Australia and we are trying to get the bin chicken
2: as the mascot.
1: And they said that was fabulous. They were so
2: now,
1: happy about it.
2: Now, you've seen the prototype
1: bin chicken. Oh, mate, excellent.
2: We've even got now, this campaign's now running over two programs. Because I mentioned a bit on their sports show as well.
1: Yes.
2: Yes, the boss has
1: done a fabulous thing.
2: Yeah, knocked up a prototype bin chicken just in calico. It's not fully coloured or anything, just to determine whether she could make the shape look something like a bin chicken.
1: It's extraordinary.
2: It doesn't look too bad. There's a few areas we need to do some work on, but I think as a first off prototype, 1.0,
1: yep.
2: It's
1: pretty damn good.
2: Yeah.
1: I mean, 2.0 might have to have the batteries so it could fly in formation. But it's a damn good start.
2: I don't know about the formation flying. That's possibly a bridge too far. But, I mean, a bin chicken's an interesting bird, but I don't know whether they're that intelligent that you can organise them.
1: We don't know.
2: Well,
1: we do not know.
2: Well,
1: no
2: we've
1: one's
2: got to get
1: bothered.
2: Our ornithologist in
1: yeah.
2: to check
1: do a bin
2: out,
1: chicken.
2: How the yeah. intelligence level of a bin chicken stacks up.
1: Yeah. Well, there was a story I read this morning about magpies. And
2: oh, now they are highly intelligent.
1: Truly smart. And this was saying they've done all these studies and magpies can recognise human faces.
2: Absolutely.
1: So if they're hanging around your house, they know you and they won't attack you and they will kind of almost even protect you.
2: Guaranteed.
1: They know you. They
2: And the thing is, it's not just around your house I've found. They must talk to one another. Magpies I'm talking about.
1: Yeah, yeah.
2: Because... And I tell you what, for most part that I've seen around Yass, magpie season's never been much of an issue for me.
1: They do go for this thing. Story was saying magpies do absolutely go for posties and people on
2: bikes. Anything on bikes.
1: Yeah.
2: I think the reason is, now my ornithologist will probably correct me on this, but I think the problem is I've seen with that, it's the speed at which you come towards their territory.
1: Oh.
2: Because
1: okay.
2: if you're on a bike or on a postie bike, like you're a strange thing coming in and, oh, that's coming at me a bit hard. I don't want to, I've got to attack and protect things.
1: Yeah.
2: If you walk in.
1: They don't do anything.
2: Unless you're right at things, but they're less likely to attack in the same zone.
1: Okay.
2: Because they get
1: they
2: plenty
1: are territorial
2: of time to assess
1: too.
2: The threat. You're not coming fast.
1: Yeah.
2: And they look and, oh, no, it's far enough away. I think I can handle it. And at this pace, there's things I can still do.
1: Mm.
2: But when you're motoring along on a push bike or a motorbike for the posties, you're coming at them way too fast.
1: Mm.
2: So their instant reaction then is like, this thing's coming into my area. I've got to attack.
1: Mm. Mm.
2: That's my theory anyway.
1: Yeah. Well, it could also be that they're not recognising a human face because like a postie might have a helmet on.
2: That's
1: or,
2: the other thing too. A helmet on a bike as well.
1: Yeah.
2: No, they're very good. I mean, going back to the tours we do up at the cemetery, there's a group of magpies or a family of magpies that live up there.
1: Mm.
2: And certainly in we've had them greet us, basically, each time we come. They'll come down, land on the car, land on the ground, maybe give us a bit of food, introduce the new family to the youngsters.
1: Because they have territory. So if you're in their territory, they need to know who you are. And amazing birds.
2: But
1: amazing.
2: They've not been aggressive, though. They just come down and
1: they're naturally curious, I think. Because they're good mimics, too, apparently.
2: Yeah.
1: Again, this story was saying how they did tests. One group of magpies was hanging around this house and there was a cat and a dog in the house and the birds learned to mimic the name of the cat and the dog so that if the dog was lying there and the cat was coming for it, it would call the name of the the cat and the dog and go, oh, what? So
2: I love magpies.
1: Oh, they're so beautiful.
2: Fantastic, intelligent bird.
1: They
2: quite
1: are.
2: Often. And they're most of the ones I've had are really tame. They'll walk up, even the young ones.
1: Yeah.
2: Just about walk up and eat out of your hand.
1: The only complaint I have about magpies is the same one as I have with baby galahs. They do not shut up ever. Do not shut up. They're always hungry. Always squawking.
2: Yes. Well, when they're small. Yeah. Yes. They're always whinging.
1: Yep.
2: Anyway, on the note of the wonderful Magpies, it must be time for news.
1: Do it.
2: And we'll come back with more soapboxing right after this.
1: Yes.
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4: Good morning, I'm Lee Harrison. The Prime Minister appears to be opening the door to potential capital gains tax exemptions for industries other than technology. Anthony Albanese is understood to be consulting with small business and big industry on the changes. Legislation will be introduced this Thursday aimed at scrapping the 50% CGT discount. Another group of ISIS-linked women and children are expected to touch down in Australia later today. At least 6 women and 14 children left a Syrian detention camp and travelled to Damascus to book flights home. The government maintains it's not assisting the cohort, warning they could face arrest as soon as they land. Shadow Home Affairs Minister John O'Dunham says they shouldn't be coming back at all.
5: I think that these people pose a risk. I don't know how the government can turn a blind eye to this. They haven't spoken to them since 2022, and they're going to be living in a neighbourhood near you.
4: A woman speaking with police after a child was found deceased at a home west of Brisbane. First responders were called to the Ipswich address just after 11 last night, where they made the grim discovery. Police have launched a homicide investigation. And a search for a swimmer missing off Sydney's east is resuming this morning. The man was last seen struggling in the surf about 100 metres offshore of Little Bay Beach. Search efforts were suspended last night due to rough conditions. The World Health Organization warns the current Ebola outbreak in Central Africa is outpacing health response efforts. The number of deaths from the epidemic now sits at 220, with more than 900 suspected cases. Epidemiologist Dr. Eric Ding says the actual number of cases could be much higher.
6: Right now, there's even reports of them running out of diesel and gasoline to power the generators, to power the lab test equipment.
4: Men's mental health advocates are pushing for more programs to support new fathers. A survey has found 60% of new dads were never asked about their mental well-being during their partner's pregnancy. Movember Research Director Dr. Zach Seidler says the message from men is clear.
7: They are willing and able. They are really wanting to be the best fathers that they can be. They are trying to learn from the mistakes of past generations, and we need to make sure that we can offer them support, you know, within community, within the health system, to be able to thrive.
4: In other news, the country's winter crops have taken a hit due to elevated diesel and fertiliser costs, as well as mixed weather conditions. A Rabobank forecast shows an 8% reduction in planting area compared with last year. And figures show investment in renewable energy projects has collapsed by 50% in the past year. The Clean Energy Council warns the decline threatens to stall momentum in the shift to renewables. This is Air News. Essendon legend Matthew Lloyd says the survival mode his former club is currently in will be fueling pressure at the Bombers. Former chief executive Craig Vozzo has been tasked with regenerating the best football structure for the club. Lloyd says the pressure would be generating doubt from the head coach down to the players.
8: There's a lot of uncontracted players who are also feeling the pressure of, am I going to get a contract next year? So when you start getting into survival mode, it's not a great environment to be in.
4: To rugby league now, and Blues hooker Rhys Robson is hoping referee Ashley Klein stays consistent with his policing of the ruck in Origin 1 tomorrow night. Many are claiming the NRL has become too quick this season, but Robson believes the faster game has contributed to his strong form with the Roosters.
9: The speed of the game, for me as a hooker, is the better. I guess, the more I can, get ruck speed and be able to play behind that, I guess the better it is for my game.
4: Alex Demonor, Tanasi Kokkinakis and Daria Kazatkina have won their opening round matches at the French Open. Former champion Stan Wawrinka has bowed out for the final time at Roland Garros before he retires at the end of the season. At a huge blow for the Socceroos ahead of the FIFA World Cup, with Riley McGree confirmed to miss the tournament with injury. Australian Independent Radio News.
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12: Your local weather in the Yass Valley for Tuesday, May 26. Rain today with the chance of a thunderstorm, 10 to 25 millimetres of falls, heading for a top of 16 degrees. Down to an overnight low of 9, then a shower or two tomorrow, heading for 18. Thursday, showers and 16. Friday, showers also 16. Today, it's getting up to 17 degrees in Canberra, 16 in Goulburn and 16 here in Yass. And that's your latest forecast on Yass FM. Try and stay dry.
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2: That's us.
1: Today it is. Well, every Tuesday
2: for
1: it
2: the
1: is.
2: Next hour.
1: Yes.
2: Or so. Or
1: it is.
2: Like slightly shorter. It is us.
1: It is. Yes. There is a council meeting this week.
2: There is a council meeting this week because it is the last week of the month or something.
1: It's
2: last
1: the
2: Thursday.
1: Thursday of the month.
2: Is that when they do it?
1: Yeah. I can't remember. Anyway, there's a meeting this week.
2: Yes.
1: And I just thought I would bring something, a few things to attention, as I tend to do.
2: Good eye.
1: Because, you know, I'm interested. There are some things. Now, one thing that is just kind of blown my mind, and it's, I really don't know what to, well, I do know what to think, but I'm, probably keep some of those thoughts to myself. You might remember a couple of weeks ago I mentioned that the local council has started to do, in the interest of far better transparency, fully supporting that, they are putting in each business paper the correspondence in and major correspondence in and out, right? Mm-hmm. Received and sent.
2: What, in related to each topic or?
1: Just anything that, yeah.
2: Right.
1: So it's not like, you know, Joe Smith objected to the DA at, but it's stuff that is of some import. Now, they referenced the some correspondence that was provided, but it wasn't actually originally the letter that was referenced in the report wasn't actually provided in the attachment. So it said it was there, but they didn't show what the letter was. Now, someone contacted council and said, letters aren't there. Can I see the letters, please? So they've published the letters. And there is a cracking, absolutely cracking letter from that was copied to the mayor.
2: Yeah, I was going to say, because this one, if it's the one I think you're referring to, wasn't actually addressed to council.
1: No, no, but it was received by council and it's one of some significance.
2: Absolutely.
1: And it is a letter from Andrew Barr, the Chief Minister of the ACT, to Christopher Minns, who is the Premier of New South Wales.
2: Yes.
1: And it is in relation to Parkwood.
2: Very relevant.
1: Yes. Now, for those who may not be across Parkwood, it is a huge development, a residential development that is happening right on, that is going to happen right on the border between ACT and
2: New South Wales.
1: Yass Valley,
2: New South Wales. Yass Valley Council, in effect.
1: And And some years...
2: Not in fact on the border, over the border.
1: Over the border, indeed.
2: Yes.
1: Now, some years ago, the previous general manager was on 7:30, you know, sprouting that we've been having conversations. The deal was always that we were going to get the border moved because we couldn't afford, Yass Valley couldn't afford to service Parkwood, which was going to be thousands of residents.
2: And it's
1: way
2: landlocked.
1: Over in... It's landlocked. You have to go through ACT. You have to go through the ACT to get to it.
2: Yep.
1: The rates would be received would be far outdone by the servicing of it because you'd need a new depot, you'd need a new a separate council building, all that kind of stuff.
2: Library.
1: And so we were always told, and it was council's position, that we would look for the border change. Mm-hmm. And in return, there was a trade-off with some water supply issues. That might serve.
2: None of that was actually agreed.
1: No, not at all. No, nothing was. But the previous general manager was on national television saying, "Oh, we're far down the track," and you know, we're having very positive discussions. Now, a couple of months ago, this new council completely reversed that position.
2: Yes, that's right. Because they came back with a decision that they were all going to maintain
1: the
2: land and service that land.
1: Correct.
2: And that, to me, raised a lot of questions. Not only where's the money coming from, but given the potential population of that area would probably outdo the entire population of Yass Valley in a short space of time.
1: And they would, in effect.
2: I was questioning, where's the priority going to be?
1: Well,
2: it's
1: indeed.
2: It's obviously going to be in the urban area of Canberra, let's say, because it's still going to be part of Canberra, effectively.
1: In fact,
2: you cross some imaginary line to get into New South Wales.
1: They would be Canberra residents living in Yass Valley.
2: Yeah.
1: And they would be expecting Canberra services for
2: Canberra
1: a Yass Valley price, which means they would be getting... Could you imagine two neighbours side by side across that border?
2: Yeah.
1: One would be getting premium services and the other one would be getting their bin collected once a fortnight. You know, like seriously.
2: It's not going to work, is it?
1: For so many reasons.
2: So I'm still in a mystery as to how this is all going to pan out.
1: Yes. Well, so this letter.
2: Add to it, Tanya. Add to the
1: letter,
2: dilemma here.
1: I would love to read the whole thing, but I think isn't. Oh, well, I could, but it's like two pages and,
2: All right. Well, pertinent points.
1: The pertinent points are that. Council having decided to not continue with that approach of moving the border and having formally advised...
2: Which I assume Mr. Barr knows about.
1: Well, they wrote to Mr. Barr saying this is what we are going to do because it was a formal decision of council that they would change that approach. So they wrote and I don't think Mr. Barr's very happy. If you read this letter, I think he's actually quite cranky.
2: Okay, give it to me then.
1: I'm just going to read bits of it. I wish to reconfirm, this is Barr writing to Minns.
2: To Minns, he's gone over our head, basically.
1: Oh, fully.
2: Well
1: fully,
2: over our head.
1: We were never really.
2: No.
1: We never had any, because it's actually got to be agreed by the Commonwealth government as well.
2: This is it. Well, I think we're minions.
1: We are
2: Council are just minions.
1: Oh, mate, we're a tadpole
2: minnows,
1: in the pond.
2: I should say, in this argument.
1: That's right. He says, I wish to reconfirm that as previously communicated between senior officials, the ACT government will not enter into the provision of cross-border state or municipal government services to Parkwood, and further add that the ACT government will not facilitate the cross-border provision of water or wastewater services by Icon Water Limited to Parkwood. So, yes, you're on your own. You've got to provide your own sewer system. You've got to provide your own water system. We're not giving you anything.
2: So this border is really going to potentially
1: It
2: might be a piece. I mean, I haven't seen the map. It might be a piece of parkland, but on one side it's going to have camera services. On the other side, how the hell are we going to provide water to Parkwood?
1: And sewer.
2: Like, Surrey.
1: Really?
2: We're not going to put in another sewer plant.
1: Well, that's what Barr is saying,
2: sorry. We'll have to negotiate using the Belconnen sewerage treatment plant.
1: But that's still the same ACT government thing,
2: we'd have to pay for that service.
1: Yeah.
2: So, you can send your sewerage sewers, but it's going to cost you.
1: Yeah. So, which if then you were going to have development at the density the Parkwood is determined, it's out the door. If you can't provide sewer for it, you are going to have to provide bigger blocks so that they can have on-site disposal and your return is so much less.
2: I don't know, this confuses me a little. Who's the developer of this? Is there one?
1: Yes.
2: How the hell would the developer be able to deal with two separate governments
1: and, that's in a single development? Not going to happen.
2: It's going to be a disaster.
1: Oh, yeah. Okay, so it goes on. There's more.
2: Wow.
1: Our governments are currently negotiating on a no-commitment basis the supply of water via the ACT to growth areas in Yass, Murrumbateman Bateman and Bungendore. This follows a 2022 request from New South Wales Government to supply water to these areas. Notably, this request did not include Parkwood, and Parkwood remains out of scope for the negotiations. So all the time...
2: That's not what we were told.
1: That's exactly right. We were told, all going ahead.
2: Parkwood is we're going to get water.
1: It's all happening.
2: But then you won't get any water if you've now reneged on the Parkwood bit.
1: That's what they're saying. It's what they're saying. So they go on to say, a key factor in the ACT government's consideration of the request to service Parkwood has been the impact on ACT water security, as well as the financial, economic, social and environmental impacts on the ACT resulting from growth facilitated by the prospective supply of water. So they're saying, hey, Parkwood's going to bleed us dry.
2: Yeah.
1: We are going to preference Bungendore and the ACT. Yes. We've actually had to reassess our own water security needs because we have our own growth targets in the ACT, and sorry, you're not part of it anymore. No. The recent departure of the Yass Valley Council from its existing public position, which supported a border adjustment for Parkwood, and additional recent commentary around establishing a northern public access road over Ginninderra Creek to support for the growth adjacent to further growth adjacent to the ACT, has impacted the ACT government's confidence that any cross-border supply of water would be supported by a shared vision on sustainable regional growth, and has prompted a recalibration of the territory's interests. So it's like, don't mess with us. Don't mess with us. You went down this path. You said these things. You've changed your mind. You're out the door.
2: I've just... I knew at the time when the local council here decided to basically reverse their decision to say, oh, hang on, we will look after Parkwood and we'll make it part of us. Now, that was based on some report that said it would be in our interests financially to do it because of the revenue raised from the rates, I would assume. But yet a previous report had said the rates revenue wouldn't cover the costs and the of what we had to do. But that might have been based on the fact that they were thinking water and sewage and that would all be provided by the ACT.
1: Well, the report that they changed their mind, that they based their change of decision, change of mind on, it did kind of, it sort of, and it's a while since I've had a look at it, but it did say, yeah, the rates revenue will be just fabulous. But it didn't consider things, and it said, yes, the servicing could be done and you'd have to build the road into it, but, you know, the rates would cover that. But it didn't consider things like actual staffing. You would have to have run two council offices because, you know, people in Parkwood could not be driving over to Yass to, you know, put in a development application or whatever it might be. You'd effectively be duplicating council services in that space. So beyond the construction of it, you have to staff it. And when you're staffing, there's a whole lot of stuff that comes with it. And that report didn't go into that kind of detail. So they made the decision based on some possibly interesting...
2: Well, I thought it was an interesting decision, let's say, because I couldn't see how it would work. And I think the fear from, well, certainly from me, hope, and maybe from other people as well, was that once that area got populated, as I say, it would probably have a bigger population than the rest of the valley put together.
1: Well, it would be probably half of it. But, I think the thing was too that this decision, particularly about the water sharing, was going to then enable water to be further shared to Hawthorne at North Murrumbateman, which is the key growth area that this council has, in theory, been planning for years, and they were going to put 10,000 people in Hawthorne. And now if they can't even sort out this one, I mean, Hawthorne's off the books for a very long time because council's own planning, and this is quite some years old now, seemed to indicate that for the 10,000 people they were planning to put at Hawthorne, they only have water for 3,000. So this extra 7,000 was relying on water from the ACT. So council has shot itself in the foot, well and truly, because the council's also relying on the sale of the land at Hawthorne to recoup money for our debt.
2: Yeah.
1: So they've absolutely shot themselves in the foot, well and truly.
2: One might have to reconsider that decision about keeping Parkwood as part of New South Wales.
1: Well, I don't think, I mean, the tone of this letter from Andrew Barr, it's kind of like, I think they've really shot themselves in the foot. I mean, they went along so far along the path, then changed their mind.
2: Yep.
1: If they started to change it again, I think Barr would be saying, seriously, come on.
2: Yeah, but surely the developers got some say in this, because, I mean, it would be in the developers' interest to have it all part of the ACT.
1: Of course.
2: Not to have to work with two different governments, two different local sets of rules and develop...
1: Of course.
2: One bit one way and one bit with a completely separate water supply, completely separate sewerage, all
1: different
2: bin services
1: standards,
2: and other stuff that
1: everything.
2: Goes along with local council.
1: Yep.
2: That's just going to be a complete nightmare for the developer.
1: Yeah, absolutely.
2: Whereas running it as part of the ACT, I'm sure the developer would have been saying, well, I'm going to have all of this land's going to be ours to do with.
1: Mm.
2: To have this going on, they're probably getting cold feet as well.
1: Oh. Well, you know, they have paid. They paid council $100,000, I think it was, to develop... To
2: put the person in for their...
1: Development control plan
2: control
1: for how
2: plan,
1: the development
2: yes,
1: was going to work. And that entirely imported ACT standards. So they are expecting to build to ACT standards.
2: Well, they would have to.
1: Of course.
2: I mean, you're not...
1: It's just...
2: It's like crossing a street and suddenly you've changed from a city to a country town.
1: It's so stupid.
2: Yeah.
1: Anywho, there's a few more things, but let's have some music first. But that one just blows my mind. And you know, if anyone's interested, just go and find that letter in the attachments.
2: Yeah. Yeah.
1: Because it's a perfect letter. He's making it entirely clear. He doesn't want anything to do with us.
2: Mm.
1: I think they've well and truly killed that fatted calf. Is that what it is?
2: Could we end up with a millstone around our neck, though? Another one.
1: We got one.
2: We're struggling to keep our head above water now. We're about to be sunk with two concrete weights on our ankles.
1: Yeah. It's going to get mafia-style drowning we're going to get here. Okay, I'm going to play some music. And
2: something uplifting, Tanya.
1: Oh, no. Oh, I've only got blues. Oh, God, you've put the pressure on.
2: No, that's all right. You play
1: okay,
2: whatever.
1: Okay, I'll do it. This is a cover, and I'll see what you think of this one. This is Stuck in the Middle by the Old Mervs.

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6: You've done it.
7: We're back.
8: We are.
7: Yes.
8: Yes. Wait, sorry, we're just contemplating that letter.
7: Go and have a read of it. It's a cracker. I don't think, unless you're completely and utterly half-witted and eternally, fatally optimistic. You
8: could be a fun meeting, this one, then,
7: Thursday. I don't know. I mean, there's not actually a report on it yet. It's just a piece of correspondence received. So
8: right.
7: I don't know. But there's going to have to be something comes back because this completely reverses.
8: At some point
7: reverses.
8: It's going to become an issue because I think somebody might be contacting the local council from New South Wales. What the?
7: What was that? I don't know. Oh, was it the possum? Waking up? Have we woken up the possum?
8: I don't know.
7: Either that or there's rain dripping in the
8: something's,
7: room.
8: Something's knocking in.
7: Yes.
8: I heard that through the headphones.
7: Yeah, me too. Weird. Look, a few other things I just thought might be of interest, and I would always encourage people to be involved in this. The budget is coming up for consideration. They call it the IPNR. It's Integrated Planning and Reporting. That's in the Local Government Act. It has to be called that. Consultations are starting next Monday. Now, it's the same sad, old, stupid consultations that they've been doing for I don't know how long, where staff turn up to community halls and just they give you like a day's notice that they're going to be turning up and you get to watch a PowerPoint presentation and ask some questions.
8: You should have done your pre-reading by looking
7: exactly.
8: at all of the budget
7: exactly.
8: sheets,
7: yeah.
8: Which nobody understands.
7: No.
8: And even if you did understand it, from what I gather,
7: it's not a good
8: picture.
7: It's
8: still a little difficult to read or to actually interpret.
7: Yeah.
8: Although I did think if they use colour and there's a lot of red, you should interpret that fairly easily.
7: That's true. Red. Yeah, I suppose it's only two colours. Three, red, white and black. Yeah. Red and black,
8: red
7: that's all
8: black.
7: You need
8: if
7: to understand.
8: Red,
7: yeah.
8: Red's usually a danger signal.
7: Yeah,
8: people,
7: well, though. It will be interesting.
8: Means stop.
7: I mean, they've always, for years, they've been saying, oh, yeah, we'll do better budget consultation. But, you know, it's already decided. They're in such a poor position that all they're going to do is come and tell us they're in a really poor position. And when someone stands up and says...
8: Which I think they've been telling us for a while.
7: Well, they sort of haven't because, you know, they've still been saying, oh, yeah, we can do... Oh, I must admit, the last...
8: They've said it's bad.
7: This general manager has at least been a bit more honest about it. But we've still got councillors out there saying, yeah, look, it's all done. We've done it. We've done the hard yards. We've made all the changes. We're on track.
8: But then they haven't really because the general manager keeps saying, well, it's not.
7: Well, they still don't.
8: From what I've seen, they've said a lot of things and they ask for another report and can we have some more information and all the rest of it. But we still haven't really got a solution.
7: No. They still don't have enough.
8: Fixed.
7: Yeah.
8: I mean, the SRV will go some way, but again, that's been put off by 12 months. So.
7: Yeah.
8: Hopefully they're planning ahead now and it's already, the submission's ready to go next year.
7: No, because one of the issues that they are going to be having to talk about in the budget consultations is the SRV itself, whether it's going to be 35% or 50%, and there's also a 34% increase in water charges being proposed. So if you have any concerns...
8: Started on the water charges one, Tanya.
7: You start
8: still
7: up.
8: Haven't seen any movement on that water treatment plant.
7: Well, it's supposed to be starting by the end of the year.
8: Yeah.
7: Well, they're supposed to have a contractor engaged by the end of the year.
8: Yeah.
7: So look, it may be worth your while turning up. I think you'll have to go to the council website or Facebook page maybe to
8: find out
7: when they are and where they are. But that's your chance. If you don't turn up and don't ask questions and don't give your feedback, well, that's it. You're getting an SRV of at least 35%, or they're going to apply for one of at least 35%, and you will be getting 34% increased in water charges unless you make your feelings known on that.
8: That would make us probably one of nearly the most expensive water charges in the state.
7: We already are. I think we're the third most expensive water rates, and this would take us up.
8: 4%, I reckon we'll jump the rest of them fairly quickly.
7: And interestingly, even with the 34% increase, the water service will still find its it's currently, I think, breaking even with the 34% increase. Next year it goes into the red. So a few other things. Oh, yeah. Council still doesn't have enough cash to cover its external and internal reserves, so it's operating entirely in the red. Councillor remuneration is up for decision. Remuneration Tribunal has recommended a 3.7% increase for councillors. That would take the mayor to just over $42,000 a year and councillors to $19,500 a year. And what else have we got? That's about it, really. Well, Capital Works reports, they've got some financial reports going. So if you're interested, you can see how council has been spending money. They're meant to have spent $37 million by now, but they've only spent $21 million on Capital Works. And that means they're about a third behind in their Capital Works program. The cowshed is meant to have been completed by now, but there are still about $6 million of works to be done. And that's not the stage two. That's not the actual Craigo Mill stuff. That's just on the cowshed.
8: All the concreting and landscaping outside, and they've got to demolish the old building. And I assume that's part of the cost, is it?
7: I think so, yeah.
8: That cost, some of that six would be going to the demolition of the old building.
7: Yeah, but that's all meant to be done by the end of the year.
8: They get the bit at the corner there of the roundabout concreted it or whatever they're doing. I assume concrete, by the way, it's formed up. I hope that's done fairly soon because it's a bit of a pedestrian hazard at the moment, let me say. The footpath coming around Adele Street stops at a fence.
7: Yeah.
8: And the fence now runs right out to the road level, so you have no access at all for pedestrians on that side of the road. Mm. And they still haven't taken down the hoardings along Cooma Street there.
7: Mm.
8: So I would hope, well, obviously not going to be doing much today because it's a bit damp. But
7: a bit damp.
8: Yeah, one would hope that gets done fairly quickly because it's as a regular user of that area of the pathways.
7: Mm.
8: And I must say, one little comment, very, very poor planning 2 weeks ago, I think it was now, when there was major footpath works being done on the Telstra side of the road. At the same time, the other side of the road had the whole corner section taken out.
7: So where do you
8: go? And you had virtually two signs saying, pedestrians, please use other footpath. And I'm going, what other footpath?
7: That'd be the road.
8: There is no footpath.
7: That would be the road.
8: And literally, for a while there, a couple of days, literally pedestrians were walking down the road of the main street of Yass with no alternative path. So I'm thinking, hats off to the planners for that one. Great effort. I mean, it might have been an emergency thing to do over on the Telstra side. I don't know what they were doing, but there wasn't a lot of forethought going there in a fairly dangerous situation for a couple of days on the main thoroughfare of the main street of town. Mm. So great job. Thank you, people. Loved it.
7: I went into the new world-class library the other day, and look, it looks nice. I have no idea whether it's world class or not. But anyway,
8: little meeting rooms and things in there, and
7: don't know whether that makes it a world class library. But anyway, don't know. Look, it's a nice building, and the staff, as always, are incredibly helpful and friendly. And hats off to them. But
8: got
7: I noticed
8: a lot of room for expansion. I must say.
7: There is a lot of space.
8: on the shelving, I've noticed that. Instead of having like virtually full shelves like it was in the other one, every shelf's pretty only much half full of books. So there's a lot of room to grow more books. So it can become huge when we, buy more books or get new ones in. It'll be great.
7: Yep.
8: I mean, I love the fact that they've got all the books they've got, but I do like the fact that there's plenty of room to grow.
7: Yes. I noticed turning up in the car park, there's probably about six spaces maybe for EV charging.
8: Is that a big EV parking area?
7: Yeah, which is fine. That's good. And I'm assuming that the number of them, six of them possibly,
8: a few.
7: Would be for council vehicles because
8: that's
7: there is
8: what
7: already.
8: I was thinking too, Tanya. Yes. Maybe they're getting a bit of an electric fleet in and so that
7: they
8: can charge up their own electric vehicles. Is it a public?
7: Well, it's both. I would imagine it's both. I think council adopted an EV policy a couple of years ago that said they would replace their fleet with EVs. They currently have no EVs. Despite having adopted the policy some years ago, they've got none. So those spaces are just there for public or maybe staff members who have private cars.
8: Yeah, that's true, yes. Yeah. They might have their own, bring their own cars in and take charge up at the car park. So, that's probably good.
7: But, given there's a mega car charging thing over in the car
8: park. And ride place,
7: Anyway, just interesting that they've provided for presumably council vehicles to charge but when they don't have any EVs. Anywho, that's enough.
8: I like that. It's possibly for staff too.
7: Yeah.
8: Plenty of staff of there might have EVs.
7: Well, the car park was full. This was by the time staff park there, there's not a lot of car parking being given over. There's not a lot of car parking.
8: Well, I don't know whether
7: available.
8: Any of it's designated as visitor parking, is it?
7: No.
8: It's all just a parking
7: space.
8: So I would assume the council workers will take up the spot. They'll be there early getting to work.
7: And so the public
8: parks.
7: But
8: see, there
7: the
8: is going to be more, again, once they clear to get that front area done or the Coomber Street facing stuff done and they can pull down that concrete, there's more parking along there. That's all going to be, I think that's all going to be angle parking along there.
7: Don't know. Haven't seen those plans for a while.
8: I'm pretty sure it was. So you'll probably gain another, 10, 15 leased parking spaces along there if it's angle parking. So
7: anyway, that's it.
8: That's it.
7: We should have another song now.
8: Well, you're the one plugged in, so play another
7: one. I did the last one.
8: Unless you want to swap it over right now.
7: No, I'll play some Cedric Burnside.
8: That'll do.
7: I'd be trying.
6: We ready, boo? All right.
8: Don't unplug it, Tanya.
7: I just did.
8: I know.
7: Don't know what my brain did. I'm starting again. Cedric Burnside's trying.
8: Let's try that again. What's all the feeling?
6: All right.

0: Cedric.
1: That was Cedric.
0: Cedric Burnside. He's trying. He'd be trying.
1: He would.
0: I can delete that one from the playlist now. Yep.
1: Yes.
0: Yes.
1: What's next, Tanya? What has next piqued your interest?
0: Well,
1: this week.
0: I think I need to stop listening to podcasts because I get these things, I listen to things and they just make me either cranky or just get me thinking too much. And I was listening to one about the enhanced games.
1: Yes, love it.
0: Mm.
1: Not really. Well, in fact, I never even knew they were on until I saw... Not really. Well, in fact, I never even knew they were on until I saw...

0: Yeah, strikes me as a tad odd. Why would we be encouraging people to do damage to themselves by taking artificial substances and things just to be able to go supposedly a little bit faster than somebody who wasn't doing that sort of thing?
1: Well, I think there are two answers to that one. One is because in reality, this is being sponsored by pharmaceutical companies, and you buy, they want you to buy the,
0: They're enhancing products.
1: yes,
0: Right.
1: some of which, as I understand it, have not been approved by any drug
0: I
1: authority or medical
0: think
1: authority
0: that
1: or
0: was part of the
1: anything.
0: reason why mainstream sports decided that we would stop
1: Yes.
0: doping and
1: Indeed.
0: drug enhancement
1: Yes.
0: of athletes because of the inherent risks in with that activity in the fact of using untested and untried
1: Substances,
0: substances.
1: yes. Yeah, so I think that's one answer. But the other one, at the end of this podcast I was listening to, and it was, they were talking to an athlete who was competing, as well as someone who was part of the organizing thing, organizing the games. Now, this athlete was a Brit. He had won an Olympic medal, and I think he might have had a world record or got close to a world record or something. But anyway, he'd kind of hit the top of his sport in the UK. And in effect, what it boiled down to was he kind of said there were two reasons why he was competing. One was he was in his late 20s or early 30s or something, so his body was kind of not up to that kind of competing so much anymore. But he said in all the time that he spent as a professional athlete, a professional swimmer, he said he had earned probably $10,000 in all of that time. He could go to these games, swim in one race, and earn $400,000. He was guaranteed $400,000. He could get a million. So the financial imperative is clearly there, which raises a whole range of questions about Olympics and, you know, professional sport and what we expect our professional athletes to do for what kind of remuneration if we want to put all our effort into that kind of thing. So that's probably the answers I would offer for your question about why do people want to be in it. But
0: Well,
1: yeah,
0: yes, I
1: it's
0: can see
1: kind of,
0: money as being an incentive.
1: But, like this guy, this athlete wouldn't talk about the drugs that he was asked what drugs he was taking. He said he was just doing it under supervision, but he said he didn't want to talk about it in the public because he didn't want to just put words out there, put names of substances out there that people might go, oh, I want that one, I want that one, I want that one. Kind of understand that approach, but it.
0: But then the drug companies wouldn't have liked that. They would have
1: Well,
0: liked him to promote the products that he was using, wouldn't they?
1: that's right. And you can go to their website and just buy them online anyway. So, you know, bleh, what, that's just crazy
0: So
1: stuff.
0: that's tantamount to him saying, what I'm doing is dangerous, and so I don't want to put a name on it so that you go, I'm doing it under medical supervision. You just don't go out and buy it and pump your
1: And
0: veins full of this stuff and think you're going to be a superstar.
1: yeah.
0: So, sort of, you know, bit of like, well,
1: Bit of
0: I know
1: both.
0: it's not right. I don't want to promote this, but I am promoting it because I'm in these games
1: I'm doing
0: and
1: it.
0: I'm using these drugs or whatever processes that I'm doing. Weird.
1: I know.
0: And I'm doing it for money, basically.
1: Yeah. And, you know, the money thing, I suppose, I kind of get. If you spend so much of your life trying to win an Olympic medal and you get nothing for it, you know.
0: Well,
1: But it's choices we make too, isn't it?
0: well,
1: You
0: yes,
1: choose to
0: but yeah,
1: be.
0: but on the other side of it, though, you're right about the remuneration of our athletes. We're happy to pay footballers, you know, $1 million a year or something to go and play football, but we're not happy to pay a swimmer similar amount of money who devotes probably as much, if
1: Every
0: not
1: bit as
0: more, of
1: much,
0: their time and effort to achieve something. We're not prepared to pay them the same amount of money to go and do what they do because your sport's just not as, doesn't bring in as much revenue
1: Well, because you
0: as
1: only compete once every
0: football,
1: 4 years or
0: and
1: something,
0: you
1: do
0: only compete the Olympics every 4 years. You do a world championship once a year. Relative value of relative sports always determines how much money they get, and it's also these days how many eyes you get on your sport, because it's all about promotions
1: advertising
0: for
1: and stuff.
0: companies that
1: Yeah,
0: are backing it.
1: of course.
0: So it's a strange world, the world.

0: world of
1: sport. For a nation that prides itself on being a sporting nation, we just have such an insane relationship with sport, really, don't we?
0: We do, because half the stuff, we don't like the advertisers behind it. Like, look at the current debate over gambling advertising. Mm. I mean, it's absolutely rife through the main football codes.
1: Yeah, it's a poison that's just there.
0: Not so much maybe with rugby. I'm just trying to think.
1: I don't think they get many people watching rugby anymore,
0: No, but I'm just thinking. I don't watch much of it myself to know what's around the grounds on that.
1: Yeah,
0: but
1: I don't know.
0: Certainly the other two codes, league and AFL.
1: Oh, it's obscene, isn't it?
0: Riddled with it.
1: Yeah.
0: Every time you turn around. I mean, they even have half the commentary team, I think, work for the betting company. Sure. You had the ads.
1: Probably.
0: Actually giving you the odds for your latest multi or something on this game. And I'm thinking, no, please, stop. This is just insane.
1: It destroys your enjoyment of the sport, I think. But,
0: yeah.
1: Mm. I don't think I'm in favour of the enhanced games at all.
0: To be honest, it's the first time I've heard of. I knew they existed, but it's probably the first time I've heard of them as such being promoted. And I think maybe that was because there was an Aussie.
1: Yeah, I don't know. What's his name? Magnussen, was it?
0: Yeah, Magnussen. Mm. And he didn't do all that well, actually.
1: And apparently, as an outcome, there was only one world record broken, despite all this pumping up of. You know, whatever. And it was a Greek dude who won the 50-metre freestyle. He broke the world record by 0.007 seconds.
0: Yeah, and it's not recognised anyway because he's an enhanced athlete.
1: Yeah.
0: Therefore, his record, they can claim it, but it's not recognised officially because they don't allow drug-affected athletes to compete.
1: That's right. So
0: in the legitimate ends of the sport. So.
1: Mind you, I mean, he said, hey, I've got $1 million. That's going to make a big difference to my life.
0: That's right. And hats off to him.
1: Yep.
0: I'm going to play another tune.
1: Do that.
0: This is The Counting Crows with Mr. Jones.
1: Okay.

0: Mr. Jones there, the Counting Crows.
1: Oh, do you know Goody?
0: Going to be a big star.
1: Yeah?
0: No.
1: No.
0: No, probably not.
1: Okay. I went to the Bowning Community Hall celebrations at the weekend.
0: I think you mentioned that at the start, but yes.
1: Did I?
0: And it was good. Oh, maybe you didn't. Okay. I can't remember what we talked about ago, on mate. Air 2 hours. What we talk about off air, Tanya.
1: I know.
0: So we should stop talking off air, right? Just you and I, when we sit in the studio,
1: yep.
0: when the complete promos silence. Are playing or music's playing, just complete silence.
1: Yes. Anyway, it was a good day. There were plenty of people there. I got there relatively early, before 11.
0: Right.
1: Heaps of people. Heaps of people. It was a good day. It was really well organised. Had a nice, had some nice scones.
0: Lovely.
1: Yes. Can't go past can't a fresh go past scone.
0: A decent scone.
1: No, it was very
0: Did
1: good.
0: Did you have jam and cream as well?
1: Of course.
0: Oh, of course.
1: Two lots of jam.
0: Or two different strawberry and...
1: Well, I only got one, so I don't know what the other one was. Might have been blackberry or something because it was really dark.
0: Right.
1: Might have been, I don't Could know, be. But anyway.
0: Doesn't matter, but sounds
1: They were good. They were good. Mm. Yeah, it was a really good day. So congratulations to everyone who was part of organising that. It was just a fabulous event. It really was. And just while we're on the subject of Bowning Community Hall, they're having their AGM tonight at 7 o'clock.
0: The AGM tonight.
1: At the hall. Everyone is welcome. Turn up.
0: And
1: yeah.
0: Put my teeth back
1: don't
0: in.
1: Don't spit. Turn up.
0: And
1: don't spit.
0: Nominate
1: yeah.
0: yourself for a spot on the committee.
1: Yeah.
0: Yeah, and congratulations, as you say, to the outgoing committee, let's say, although they take on the
1: job. Yeah, they
0: again.
1: Might well, but to anyone who was involved in it, because it was just a really good event.
0: I unfortunately could not get out to it. I had other prior commitments.
1: Mm.
0: A very busy day of a very busy weekend.
1: Yes.
0: It was.
1: I might just go and check and see if Andy's there. I'm going to open the door.
0: Open the door and see if Andy falls through.
1: Andy falls through. No, Andy. No, Andy.
0: I trust he'll get here. And
1: yeah.
0: if he doesn't listen, there'll be something to keep you entertained after the hour.
1: Yeah. The hour is now, isn't it?
0: Yeah, it's just about. Yeah, I'm about to hit the button and play the news for 9 o'clock, which means, Tanya, you and I have to vacate and
1: out the door.
0: We'll be back
1: next Tuesday.
0: To Soapbox next week.
1: More of the same.
0: On
1: Drivel.
0: Tuesday, 7 a.m.
1: Yeah.
0: Tune in.
1: We'll talk to you then. Bye.
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3: Good morning, I'm Lee Harrison. Another group of women and children with links to Islamic State face arrest as soon as they land in Australia. Michael Packey reports.
4: About 6 women and 14 children are on their way to Australia after leaving their detention camp in northern Syria last week. The group is believed to be the last cohort of Australian citizens that had been at the facility. The so-called ISIS brides are expected to be home later today. It's understood 9 will land in Melbourne, the rest in Sydney. The federal government maintains it's not providing the group with any help, other than having issued them with a passport, which they're legally required to do. Like the cohort of women and children who arrived earlier this month, some are likely to be arrested once they touch down.
3: Iran says a deal with the United States to end the ongoing conflict in the Middle East is not imminent. A spokesperson in Tehran says the parties are in agreement on a large portion of issues. There had been hopes an agreement could be locked in within days. A crime scene has been established at a home west of Brisbane as police probe the death of a child. First responders found the child unresponsive at the Ipswich address just after 11 last night. A 31-year-old woman known to the child is speaking with officers. Detectives are treating the investigation as a homicide. Nearly 5 million Australians claim to have been ripped off by a taxi or rideshare driver. A finder survey has uncovered dodgy tactics ranging from fake broken meters to deliberately taking longer routes. The group's Taylor Blackburn says it's an industry ripe for rip-offs.
5: I think it's especially bad with folks leaving the airport. There's a couple extra buttons get pushed on the meter, or you just kind of assume, well, it costs what it costs, you know. And then people scratch their head and go, wait a minute, how was that just $100 for that 30-minute ride?
3: Early trials of a new gene therapy suggest a single dose could reduce what's known as bad cholesterol by 62%. The BBC's Sophie Hutchinson reports.
6: This tiny trial has created genuine excitement. 35 people took part who had a mix of inherited high bad cholesterol and heart attacks at a young age. They were given a gene-editing medicine while continuing with their regular cholesterol-lowering drugs. The new medicine switches off a protein in the liver called PCSK9, thereby allowing more bad cholesterol to be cleared from the blood. The results published in the New England Journal of Medicine show at the highest dose, bad cholesterol reduced by up to 62% and remained low a year on.
3: And a heat wave is affecting swathes of Europe, pushing temperatures well above the spring average. The UK Met Office says parts of Greater London and southeast England could reach a top of 34 degrees. Spain's expecting the most extreme heat, with highs of 38 degrees possible. This is Air News. Brad Scott has been sacked as Essendon coach. Eddie Summerfield reports.
7: With just one win from the past 24 games, Essendon's board decided on the weekend Brad Scott's time at the club was over. Friday's loss to Richmond was the last straw. Scott still had 18 months to run on his contract after being appointed as coach in 2023. The Bombers becoming the second club in as many weeks to move on their coach after Michael Voss's departure from Carlton. Eddie Summerfield, Melbourne.
3: The AFL has confirmed the selection order for tonight's AFL mid-season rookie draft. Cellar dwellers Essendon get the first pick, followed by second last Richmond, the West Coast Eagles and Carlton. ARL Commission Chairman Peter Volandis is sidestepping questions about taking over as Andrew Abdo's full-time replacement as Chief Executive of the NRL. Abdo is stepping down from the role in July to join Tennis Australia. It's led many to assume Volandis will step up to run the game on a day-to-day basis.
8: As I said, today's not about me. I don't want to make it about me. It's about, you know, the devastating situation we're in that Andrew's leaving us. That's what I'm focusing on today.
3: And at the French Open, Alex de Minaur has defeated British qualifier Toby Samuel 6-4, 6-4, 6-2 to reach the second round. Australian Independent Radio News.
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11: Your local weather in the Yass Valley for Tuesday, May 26. Rain today with the chance of a thunderstorm, 10 to 25 millimetres of falls, heading for a top of 16 degrees. Down to an overnight low of 9, then a shower or two tomorrow, heading for 18. Thursday, showers and 16. Friday, showers also 16. Today, it's getting up to 17 degrees in Canberra, 16 in Goulburn and 16 here in Yass. And that's your latest forecast on Yass FM. Try and stay dry.
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3: hello there, I'm Sean Bindley. The opposition says there's no need for the federal government to introduce its tax changes into Parliament this week. Legislation to rein in the capital gains tax discounts and crack down on negative gearing concessions will be introduced on Thursday. The government will then continue negotiations with business groups and may remove some industries from the new laws. Nationals leader Matt Canavan says the situation is a mess.
4: The Prime Minister seems like he wants to negotiate with Australian businesses with a gun held to their head. He wants to put the tax changes into law and then talk to them about where he might take things away.
3: The latest cohort of so-called ISIS brides and their children are expected to be back in Australia today. Michael Packer.